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0: It's the Nightly Spirit, your girl Darlene and Nesby in the building, and we're just taking some calls. And, you know, she and her husband are celebrating 32 years of marriage. And this is your opportunity to ask any question. Tell us your name. Where are you calling from?
1: Hi, my name is Tawanda White, and I'm calling from Crosby, Texas.
0: All right. What would you ask Ann Nesby tonight?
1: I want to ask Ann, throughout their marriage, because we've just celebrated our 25th year of marriage, were there times in the marriage where one was in love with the other and it appeared that the other wasn't?
2: That's moodiness right there.
3: Right. There are times when the other may have been going through life changes and challenges, and sometimes your mate is reflecting on things and their life changes and growing, but much prayer and understanding the direction each couple is going in, that goes along with communication. That's where you begin to communicate and pray together and come together and seek direction to be able to do that thing together.
0: Yeah.
3: So you won't grow apart.
1: Yeah.
0: Mm-hmm.
1: Yeah. Okay.
0: And then somebody got to be silly. Somebody got to be silly in the relationship. Y'all got to have somebody that plays pranks, is silly, and don't be studying all of that other stuff. Somebody got to do that.
1: Okay.
0: I got a feeling it's you.
1: Yes, it is.
0: Uh-huh. See what I'm saying? You got to turn that on sometime intentionally.
1: Okay. Will do. Yes, will do. Thank you so much,
0: Ann.
1: Thank you.
0: All right. Thank you for calling.
1: All right. Thank you all.
0: God bless you. This is really good conversation. 1-877-345-7747. And family, listen, we are having conversation with Ann Nesby. Her husband is here. They will celebrate 32 years of marriage tomorrow. And this is your chance to give them a call and ask them, what made it? What helped you to make it through all of these seasons in your life? You know, how did y'all get through all of that? I want you to call us 1-877-345-7747, because it's more than chemistry, isn't it?
3: Oh, absolutely. It's definitely prayer.
0: Definitely prayer. People don't know.
3: And obeying God. Because, I mean, you can pray and then not obey God.
0: Mm-hmm.
3: And you're not going to make it.
0: Mm-hmm. It's something.
3: You have to have some kind of understanding. Mm-hmm. And there has to be some days when you take a low road. And, some days you take the high road.
0: Mm-hmm.
3: But definitely prayer.
0: Definitely prayer.
3: And respect.
0: That right there is the number one, I believe. That you got to respect each other. Wow.
3: Absolutely.
0: Listen, I got a question. How do you keep from becoming roommates? We're going to answer that coming up. It's your girl, Darlene, on The Nightly Spirit.

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0: tell us your name and where are you calling from?
1: Hi, my name is Jeanette Smith, and I'm calling from Decatur, Georgia.
0: All right. What would you say?
1: I've been married for 41 years, and I said amen to what Sister Ann is saying.
2: Yes.
1: She said is correct.
2: Yes.
1: That is important to talk to each other, to keep Jesus Christ the head of your marriage and in the middle of your marriage and praying together when you have arguments. As I said, I just say amen to all she said.
0: Thank you so much for calling in tonight. Listen, this has been so great. We've got Ann Nesby and her husband Tim here, and I have this question. Because she's celebrating 32 years tomorrow. How do you keep from becoming roommates? Tim, you want to answer that?
3: When she tried to be my roommate, I'd be like, hey, you better get up off that couch and come in this bedroom, girl.
0: Come here, girl.
3: Don't be trying to act like you that mad at me. You better come up in this bedroom.
0: And I won't
3: let her sleep on the couch.
0: Can't let him do it.
3: Nuh-uh. Ain't no sleeping on the couch.
0: You better come
3: out. You is going to come up in this bedroom, and I don't want to see no clothes.
0: No, oh, Jesus. 32 years. Hallelujah, Jesus. Hi. Yeah, look at you.
3: Okay,
0: y'all hear, it is dead silent in the back. Y'all hear, it's like, oh, my God.
2: How do you keep from being roommates?
0: He told you.
3: I just told you. You go wake her up.
0: Get up in here.
3: Come on in.
0: Come in here. Get downstairs.
2: That's
0: come here.
2: That's all caveman.
0: This is
3: it
0: amazing.
3: Is.
0: He said it is. You come here. Quit all that.
3: Come on. Come to bed. Come to bed. It's time to go to bed.
0: Come on. Come on. Night. Family, Ann Nesby and Tim here. She's got new music, so we're going to be talking to her in a little bit. But I got your selfie session coming up on the Nightly Spirit.

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3: 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Whoa.

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He'll always be there for you. He'll never let you down. And I believe in that.

0: 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In Jesus' name.
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2: Thank you, God, for giving us our identity in you. We can know who we are because we know whose we are. And we don't have to work for your approval. You've called us by name.

where is tonight's selfie session? You know, I know it's hard to trust other people sometimes. They ignore you when you need them, and then they'll let you down when you're counting on them. And then they fail to appreciate all that you do. And then ultimately they break your heart. But remember something. Remember how much you are loved by God when that happens. It's not about you. And it doesn't mean that you can't trust that person. It just means that that person isn't tapped into their spirit, man, the way you're tapped into yours. Because people who are led by the Spirit of God are trustworthy. And for the most part, are there when you need them. And the Spirit of God will not let you down. Always appreciate you. And you will only lead you into a situation that may break your heart if that's what it takes to crack you wide open and let more of the Holy Spirit in. All right? So if you can't trust people, just trust God and the Holy Spirit.

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0: It is the Nightly Spirit, your girl Darlene. I need y'all to know that Ann Nesby is in the building. I need y'all to also know that Ann Nesby got new music. And I need y'all to know that we've been talked to her too. 17 minutes away on the Nightly Spirit.
1: For some who don't understand our purpose and may not understand our praise, we as a family in Jesus' name would like to tell you the reason why we sing.

0: We've all said amen.
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1: And your heart just keep on singing.
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0: Oh, I love you. 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For the rest of my life, Jesus, you'll be the reason why I sing.
1: Hey, what up, y'all? It's your girl, Vivica Fox, and you're listening to my girl, Darlene McCoy. Get 'em, girl.
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0: My, my, my, my. Y'all better have this church up in here. Ann Nesby with us tonight on the Nightly Spirit. And Lord, every time we get together, we'll be going back, getting them old songs and singing off air. Y'all gonna have to see that live one of these days. You gonna have to, but I'm gonna put that to the side. But remember, I said it. How've you been?
1: You know what? I have been blessed.
0: Yes.
1: And I have been enjoying everything that God has been blessing us to have.
0: Mm-hmm.
1: And I've learned how to vacation and relax and things are well.
0: Yeah.
1: I cannot complain.
0: Come on. I cannot complain. That's beautiful. And when I saw, I scroll Instagram. I am a doom scroller. Y'all gonna have to pray for me. But I saw you have new music. Amen.
1: Yes.
0: Lord has mercy.
1: Yes.
0: I want y'all to hear this song. Amen. Tell us about Amen.
1: Amen is a song of hope and faith in these trying times. Having an understanding that it doesn't matter what it looks like. Because if God said in his word that he would take care of us, we know everything is going to be all right.
0: It's going to be all right.
1: So it's up to us to have that spirit of amen.
0: Amen.
1: If God said it, it is so. Amen.
0: And it is.
1: And it is so.
0: Amen. I want y'all to hear this amen. I do. I'm going to play it for you 15 minutes away. And Nesby hanging out with us tonight on the Nightly Spirit.

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0: Nesby, I love that. Amen. Oh my God. Amen. I just want to know, because first of all, I'm just so excited that you are giving us more music. Is this the beginning of something else? Are we going to have some more music from you?
1: It is.
0: Yay!
1: This is a single from a gospel project that we're working on.
0: Okay.
1: So this was the first release.
0: Is it?
1: And we just wanted to start it off with something because of the times and things we're going through.
0: Mm-hmm.
1: Yes and amen.
0: Mm-hmm.
1: This is what we're doing.
0: That's it.
1: The beginning.
0: That's it.
1: And it's open. The door is open.
0: Yeah.
1: For God to be able to let us speak
0: mm-hmm.
1: to our people from a relaxed and pure heart.
0: Do y'all hear that? Now, you know, that right there is tenure. From a relaxed and pure heart. That's what we need. And thank you for hanging out with me tonight.
1: It was a joy.
0: And it's a beginning of some stuff.
1: And it's always been.
0: Mm-hmm. Always been, family. And Nesby with us tonight. I have Sybil Wilkes joining us with another news update. Amen is out now. And she'll be back to tell us when she got this new record. Just look for it. It's your girl, Darlene, on the Nightly Spirit.
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It's Sybil Wilkes with what we need to know. Evacuated residents in Spokane, Washington are returning to survey the charred remains of homes destroyed by the Old Trails fire. This destructive blaze forms part of the broader Spokane complex fire, which burned over 10,000 acres and destroyed 700 structures since igniting Saturday. Though no deaths or injuries were reported, over 60,000 residents were forced to flee, and the catastrophic fires remain at 0% containment as families now vow to rebuild. On Capitol Hill, Todd Blanche's nomination to serve as United States Attorney General cleared a major hurdle in the Senate. The Senate Judiciary Committee voted 12-10 along party lines on Tuesday to advance Blanche's nomination to the full chamber. This vote followed a compromise with Republican Senators John Cornyn and Tom Tillis after Blanche issued a formal order terminating a controversial $2 billion anti-weaponization fund that could have compensated January 6 defendants. In judicial news, the trial of the man accused of orchestrating the 1996 murder of Tupac Shakur is set to open next week in Las Vegas. Dwayne Keefe D. Davis faces life in prison without parole for his alleged role in the fatal drive-by shooting. Clark County prosecutors submitted a witness list featuring over 200 names for the trial commencing August 10th. Gaming giant Electronic Arts is officially a private company following the largest leverage buyout in history. The $55 billion transaction closed Tuesday after clearing all the regulatory hurdles, transferring 93% ownership of the publisher to Saudi Arabia's public investment fund alongside private equity firms Silver Lake and Affinity Partners. To subscribe to my free daily newsletter, please visit SybilWilkes.com. For all the news 24/7, go to News1.com. I'm Sybil Wilkes. 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
3: 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Come see us at the Indiana State Fair Hoosier Lottery Free Stage for the Tasha Cobbs Leonard Concert on Sunday, August 23rd. Praise Indy and Lamar Campbell will be there early at 5 p.m., giving you a chance to win VIP concert seats from Indiana Donor Network and Donate Life Indiana. 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

0: take it back to the old school. Back in the days, so go back in the
1: days. 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
2: All right, we're going in the vintage vault and get Tasha Cobbs with Happy on the Nightly Spirit from my vintage vault.

Acts 26:2 says, I think myself happy, King Agrippa, because today I shall answer for myself before you concerning all the things of which I am accused by the Jews. All right, family, I want to just take a moment and just explain this. Paul had been falsely accused and locked up for 2 years. And then he was brought before King Agrippa on trial. Yet the first words out of his mouth were not bitterness, it weren't anger, it wasn't complaints. He said, I think myself happy. Paul shows us the secret to surviving seasons that should have broken us. Your joy is not in the hands of your accusers. Your peace is not chained to your circumstances. Your destiny is not determined by the pit or the prison that you might be in right now. Paul's body was in chains, but his mind was free. He chose to shift the atmosphere by shifting his thoughts. And some of you tonight might be replaying all of your losses and the betrayals and the disappointments, and it's poisoning your perspective. So I need you to hear this. Just like you can think yourself discouraged, you can think yourself delivered. Just like you can think yourself into a victim, you can also think yourself into victorious. Because happiness is not a mood, it's a mindset. It's not denial of reality, it's faith in God's sovereignty. So stop rehearsing the pain and start rehearsing the promises. Stop magnifying the mess and start magnifying the master, the king above all things. Tonight, tell yourself, I think myself happy. I think myself blessed. I think myself healed. I think myself free. Because when your thoughts line up with his word, your life will line up with his will. As a man thinketh, so is he. I'm going to pray for us in about 15 minutes. It's your girl, Darlene, on the Nightly Spirit.

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Father, we thank you that even when we make mistakes and bring trouble on ourselves, as Jonah did, you will cover us with mercy and you give us a second chance. God, we thank you for that. You know that we're not perfect when you choose us, but you choose us anyway. You cover us with your mercy, your favor, and your grace. And God, all things end up working out for our good anyway. And we glorify you for that tonight. And we offer up this shout of a grateful praise, God, because you don't have to be such a merciful God, but you are to us. And we declare that you are our God and we surrender ourselves to you. We believe that you're going to get us where we're supposed to be and that we're going to reach our destiny. And we pray, Father, that you just keep us as we make these decisions to continue to move forward in your will and in your name. Amen. Family, that ends another night of the Nightly Spirit. It's your girl, Darlene. I hope you had a great night with me tonight. I had a good time with y'all, but I'll do it again tomorrow. So until then, I want you to stay safe, stay blessed, and stay woke. Good night.

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6: 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Come see us at the Indiana State Fair Hoosier Lottery Free Stage for the Tasha Cobbs Leonard Concert on Sunday, August 23rd. Praise Indy and Lamar Campbell will be there early at 5 p.m., giving you a chance to win VIP concert seats from Indiana Donor Network and Donate Life Indiana. 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

that you are great and mighty tonight. He is the Lord of hosts. He is our master. Come on. He is our savior. Come on. He is our redeemer.

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0: the storm, out of the grave. 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

0: 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This is your boy Rick Smiley. 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
1: 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One, two, three, say. You might as well go ahead and get your dance on.

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KJ.

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0: Hey, hey, listen, join us tomorrow. 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
1: There's something special on the inside of you. 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There's books. There's goals. 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Let's prophesy. Pregnant possibilities.
2: Pregnant.
1: Say it, y'all.
2: Possibilities.
1: Now birthing.
2: Now birthing.
1: Anew. It gets a little hard. I'm travailing. To obtain it.
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1: For it must come to pass. Because the King placed it on the inside of you. So I

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0: Now, later on in the show, we've got a special guest. But now I've got to take a break real quickly. But I don't want you to go anywhere. Don't leave me. Because we've got so much more music that I put together just for you. So don't leave. More of the new Donnie McClurkin Show to go right after this.
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2: 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Flat out!

Welcome back, my brother. Welcome back, my sister. Welcome back to every single one of you. This is the new Donnie McClurkin Show for those of you that just tuned in. And don't worry, don't feel bad. You're not too late. We've got some more great music lined up and in store just for you.

I'm calling from New Jersey, South Orange, Maplewood, New Jersey. I would like, my name is Anne Marie Leon, and I'm a member of the St. Joseph Catholic Church there in Maplewood, New Jersey. And I would like to give a shout out to my family there in Long Island, Hempstead, Long Island. I would like to give a shout out to my sister and her, our daughter who's a nurse here in New York, my sister Hyacinth, and our daughter Janika. And I'd like to give a shout out to my cousin, Dr. Winter, who is graduating from med school. She already finished her residency there.

I would like to give a shout out to my husband also, and our children, my husband James and Mr. McClarkin. I am originally from Jamaica, and I've heard you sing your melody song in Jamaican, and I love it. And God bless you.

0: It's the new Donnie McClurkin Show, and we've got a special guest joining us on the show. T-Storm, who do we have?
1: All right, welcome to the new Donnie McClurkin Show, and we are joined by the one and only Todd Delaney. How you doing, brother?
2: T, what's going on, man? I'm doing great.
1: Man, thank you for taking time to join.
2: Absolutely, it's always a pleasure.
1: Now, so I'm learning about you as we're sitting here, man. So
2: okay,
1: we play your music. I love your music.
2: Thank you.
1: But I'm seeing that you used to play baseball, man. You went from baseball to ministry. How did that happen? What was the decision to go from playing pro ball to ministry?
2: Yeah, that was probably the hardest decision of my life. You know, I was drafted by the New York Mets. And, you know, my whole life I played baseball and wanted to be a pro, and finally got the opportunity to do it. And one offseason, I went to a church. It was pastored by Smokey Norfolk, and I fell in love with the music ministry. And I'm talking about in a way that I had never fallen in love before. I'm like, man, I feel something different. I feel like I'm not supposed to play ball. I feel like I'm supposed to represent the kingdom. Now, I go home and tell my parents that. And they were like, you know, you losing your mind, bro. Like you're a pro baseball player. You need to go back. I'm like, nah, I think I found another reason to be alive. And so, when spring training came around, I decided not to go back. It got dark, man. Everybody around me was like, bro, you have made the biggest mistake of your life. And I'm like, nah, I think it's going to work in my favor. And fast forward, man, and years later, I had to suffer through all of the ridicule of everybody looking at me like, bro, you made a big mistake. Years later, God confirmed it, man, and started to just take my music all over the world. And I got a chance to lead nations. And it was the best decision I ever made before, but it was the hardest decision to walk away from pro baseball ever.
1: So did you sing in church before, you know, before you got into ministry full time?
2: When I was a kid, I sang a few solos, you know, but I'm talking like I wasn't really in the church heavy much at all. Like, you know, when I was playing ball, I was playing ball, and right, probably, you know, I wasn't living saved, none of that, you know. And so, you know, this was all new. Like, so for me to be able to sing a little bit, I knew I could keep a tune. I knew a little bit more about music than your average person, but to be able to sing professionally and stand in front of thousands, that this was like evolving on the spot.
1: Wow. That's, yeah, what's up. That's pretty dope. That's pretty dope. I gotta take a dig at the Mets though, because you might have been, you know, helping to, you could have been what saved some of our Mets fans out there. In case, I'm sorry.
2: Hey, I'm a Yankee fan, man. Always have been.
1: Okay. And,
2: you know, yeah. So it was crazy when the Mets drafted me. I was like, dang, like I really don't like y'all, but you know what I'm saying? But I gotta take that check though, you know.
1: Listen, I'm a New Yorker, man, so I dig at my fellow New Yorkers that are Mets fans. They're just as delusional as the Knicks fans were actually won. So,
2: yeah.
1: So hang on out there, y'all.
2: That's right.
1: It'll get better after a while.
2: Change is coming.
1: Right.
2: Change is coming.

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welcome back, everybody. Welcome back. We've got some more great music that's sitting up here waiting on you. And my producer, DJ T-Storm, got a special guest joining us on the show. That's all coming up next.

0: This is the new Donnie McClurkin Show, and we're joined by the one, the only, Todd Delaney.
1: Yeah.
0: Among your mentors, you mentioned Smokey Norfro. What good advice has Smokey given you?
1: Oh, man, it's endless, bro. It's stuff that I can share and stuff that I can't share. You know what I'm saying? I mean, he didn't walk me through life, man, because, you know, he always tells me, like, you know, hey, you're one step behind me. So I'm the blueprint. You know what I mean? Like things that he's gone through in the music industry. He'll tell me, no, don't sign this. Don't give away these rights, or don't do this in your marriage because this right here going to make him mad. It's going to make your wife mad. And you know what I'm saying? I mean, he done given me so much to help me navigate what's coming up ahead. And so, I call him all the time. But when I'm doing good, when I make mistakes, it doesn't matter. I call him and he put me on game so I can make sure that I win and walk out and still stay in the purpose and call of God for my life. So, man, he's been huge in my life.
0: I can take it. That's what's up. So, yeah. your family man like myself. My government name is Terrence.
1: Okay.
0: And it appears we have something in common where we named all our children after our first initial.
1: That's right. That's right. It is a tradition in my home, bro. So, and I told my wife when we were dating, I said, listen, now we ain't gonna have no J's and no K's. You know what I'm saying? This is a TD household,
0: right.
1: My dad started it in my home, and I wanted to keep that alive. He passed away, and I just think it's so much to a name too, man. Like a name, like the power behind, the strength behind a good name. When you got a good name in the earth, and when God bless my name, you know, I'm proud for my kids right. to carry those initials and that last name. Right. So, yeah.
0: Right. That's what's all, man.

0: Say Yes, brand new music from our guest today, Todd Delaney. And I thank Todd Delaney for taking the time to talk to me. We had such an in-depth conversation. More of it will play tomorrow. So keep it right here on the new Donnie McClurkin Show. In the meanwhile, Donnie, back to you.
1: Thanks, T-Storm. More of the new Donnie McClurkin Show coming up right after this.
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1: Hi, this is Donnie McClurkin, and I've got a personal note that I'd like to drop in your spirit. I want to talk to you about God's healing. See, healing is not always just for the body, and He is the healer of the body. That's who He is, Jehovah Rapha, God our healer. But not just of the physical, but He's also the healer of the emotional. That's right, He can heal your soul, your heart, your emotions that have been broken and shattered. He can heal you in the places that are so absolutely damaged by life, by people, by circumstances. Yeah, some of the greatest disease is not in the physical body, but it's in our emotions, our heart, our lives. And God is that healer. He definitely will heal you if you allow Him to. The Bible says, cast all of your cares on Him because He cares for you. And that's all that you need to know. God is the healer. And there's a healing for your soul. Trust Him. He never fails. And He's in love with you. He is giving you a healing.

That was Kelly Price and the song Healing. Sing, girl. But now listen, I've got to go. And I thank you for riding with me today. Thank y'all so much. Now don't turn this channel. Don't change this channel. There's some phenomenal musical programming coming up right after this. And you don't want to miss it. But until the next broadcast, God give us strength. I want you to know that I love you.

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0: time to take a break for prayer. Today, dear God, we pray for improved spiritual vision. We seek to be empowered to see the best in people, even when they are showing us their worst. We seek to feel the God-given love embedded in all of us, even when others may be showing us meanness and disregard. We seek to possess heightened discernment so that we can recognize lies, deceptions, and falsehoods, even when they are dressed up in exciting and attractive packaging. We seek to be able to recognize when our assistance is needed, even when no word may have been spoken. And we ask you, dear God, to love and direct our steps, guide and protect our very existence during these times of change and uncertainty. Please, dear God, improve our spiritual vision. Amen and hallelujah.
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0: Good morning, good people. It's Get Up Mornings. I'm Erica Campbell, loving Jesus and loving you. It is a thankful Thursday, August the 6th, and we are up having a great morning already. You got to declare it and speak it over your life. I'm going to be blessed all day long. Hey, Griff, good morning.
1: Hey, what's cracking? Let me tell you something. I'm thankful for Kathy Hughes for having an obedient vision. Amen. How about that? That years, that decades, that scores later, we are the fruit of that vision.
0: Absolutely awesome. Thank you, Miss Hughes. Griff, what you got for the people?
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0: Coming up this hour, we've got the Faith Walk, the birthday shout outs 11 minutes after the hour. Sybil Wilkes will give us the five things we need to know. But first, let us pray. Lord Jesus, we just thank you and praise you so much for your goodness, your mercy, and your grace, your power, your love, and your strength, your wisdom, and your authority, Lord God. Your sovereignty, you see the beginning from the end. You know me inside and out. And so, Lord, we can be vulnerable and open and honest with you. So we will. We surrender everything that's not pleasing in your sight. We want our lives to be pleasing in your sight. Have your way, Lord Jesus. We want to do things your way. In Jesus' name I pray. Thank God. Amen.
1: Amen.
0: All right, y'all, we got great music on the way from Dietrich Haddon, Ja'Kalen Carr, and Anthony Brown. Here's Sincere with After Tonight on Get Up Morning.

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0: Need to know today. Good morning, Sybil.
1: It's Sybil Wilkes with what we need to know. Progressive candidate Abdul El-Sayed achieved a landmark victory over Congresswoman Haley Stevens in Michigan's Democratic Senate primary, setting up a high-stakes November matchup against Republican Mike Rogers. Dr. Sayed's narrow win underscores a growing shift among battleground primary voters seeking alternatives to traditional establishment-backed leadership. Meanwhile, former Representative Cori Bush failed to reclaim her seat in Missouri's 1st Congressional District after falling to Congressman Wesley Bell in a competitive Democratic primary. The former Congresswoman Bush, who made history in 2020 as that state's first black congresswoman, faced sharp campaign criticism over her legislative record and resistance to compromise. The outcome highlights ongoing political tensions between grassroots activism and establishment strategies, especially within the national black congressional representation. Escalating summer temperatures across the United States are causing unexpected flight delays and operational challenges for major airlines. On those extreme weather days, thinner, hot air reduces aircraft lift, forcing carriers to lighten passenger counts, cargo loads, or fuel weight prior to departure. Aviation experts warn that human-caused climate change will make high-temperature travel disruptions increasingly frequent at airports nationwide. From our good news file, three young Georgia brothers, ages 9 to 12, published 10 children's books to promote financial literacy before reaching high school. Inspired by home finance lessons from their parents, the trio writes engaging guides focused on earning, saving, credit, and youthful entrepreneurship. The Brown family hopes their books empower young readers to build strong character and achieve early economic independence. Carry on, young men. Wow. I'm Sybil Wilkes. Be informed. Be empowered.
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3: Man, I'm excited about sports this morning. Shout out to Praise Cleveland. The WNBA just announced yesterday that Cleveland will be getting a WNBA team next year, and they're going to be called the Cleveland Sirens. Come on. I'm excited about that. And then Detroit and Philly are next in the next couple years as far as getting WNBA teams. Oh, this is awesome news. The homie from Gaithersburg, Maryland, Stephon Diggs will be playing for the Washington Commanders. He going home. He going to the crib. Y'all about to listen, the four-time Pro Bowler wide receiver is about to get it in. DC going to be different this year. I already know. And speaking of DC, have you heard about the battle of the real HU? Howard versus Hampton at Audi Field in Washington, DC Saturday, October 3rd. Howard was created in 1867. Hampton in 1868. So who is the real HU? You'll find out in a couple months. I'm Griff, and that's your quick sports minute. Shiny with the birthday.
4: Thanks, Griff. If your birthday is today, happy birthday. You're celebrating with D.L. Hughley, Shaquille O'Neal, Josh Hart, Tyler the Creator, and Tom Arnold. Also born on this day is Harriet Tubman, a courageous abolitionist, Union spy during the Civil War, and freedom fighter who escaped slavery and went on to help lead hundreds of enslaved people to freedom through the Underground Railroad. And if you'd like to wish someone a special happy birthday, don't go anywhere. Birthday shout-outs are coming up in just 15 minutes right here on Get Up Mornings with Erica Campbell.
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4: Yes, it is time for the Faith Walk of the day. And today I want to read 2 Timothy 4 and 3. For the time will come when they will not endure sound doctrine, but according to their own desires, because they have itching ears, they will heap up for themselves teachers. That's really where we are. People are doing have it your way faith, have it your way religion, what they like and what they don't like. They will just want what they want and try to justify it in scripture, and if they don't justify it in scripture, they'll try to look at other people's lives and say, well, they did this and they did that, so I should be okay doing this. And I always tell people that excuse ain't gonna fly when you stand before God. When you stand before God and you tell them what your, what the gospel artist did and what the preacher did and what the politician did and what your family did and what your mama did, he's going to say, but what did you do with what I told you? Did you seek me like I told you to do? Did you trust me like I told you to do? So what people do is they have itching ears. They want to hear what they want to hear. Go to the church that makes them feel good, not the one that challenges them. You know, I am doing a play with my church called The Judgment Seat. And one of the characters, of course, is a, you have to have this in a judgment seat, the churchy, messy lady. And so while she's standing before God and the angels and demons are talking and they're asking her why was she so mean to church people, she literally turned people away. People literally stopped coming, not just to God, not just to church, but to God because of her. And so she's talking about how she was trying to keep them straight and let them know and, you know, rebuke and reprove and, you know, separate the wheat from the tare. All the things that God said he's going to do, she was doing. And so the person that I have helping me do the play, she was saying, doesn't this seem a little judgy? And I said, first of all, the show is called, the play is called The Judgment Seat. So yes, we are. and in the play, she's being judged by heaven. So it's not mean. It's the angels who have been watching you on your journey when you didn't listen. And it's just interesting that in this day and time, people can literally just make, they want to make the Bible mean what they want it to mean. And I don't care how much you want it to. God's word doesn't change. His power doesn't change. His commands don't change. He knew 2026 was coming. And I know that people are like, it's a different day and age. You think God stopped being God? Like he was only God in the Bible times or in the 50s? He's still God and his word still stands. And we're still commanded to do what the word tells us to do. So just be careful. If you left your church because they didn't make you feel good, be careful. If you left your church, if it wasn't about you, because church wasn't never supposed to be about you in the first place. It's always supposed to be about God. So just check your heart, okay? I love you and I mean it. And I really want us to live right. I promise you the word will show you. It'll slap you right in your face if you let it. And then if you really, really, really desire in God, you'll do more than just read it. You'll dig and research. Maybe you'll even go to school so you can truly understand the word. I love preachers and I love when they articulate the gospel, but I really want to know it for myself. And when you know it for yourself, guess what? The enemy can't trick you as easily, but also you can't make the same excuses as everybody else. It's kind of hard once you really know the word, because you'll say stuff and the Holy Spirit will go, you know better. So my prayer is that we don't have itching ears where we just want to hear what makes us feel good. We want to hear what makes our faith grow and draws us closer to God. All right. That's my Faith Walk of the day. Love you and I mean it. Birthday shout out time up next. If you want to celebrate a birthday, give us a call at 877-242-2426. 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
6: Hey, birthday.
7: I like how you went straight into the men's choir.
6: Come on. I did have a little, it was a little husky.
7: Thank you. I thank you for that.
6: Whose birthday is it? Who's on the line today?
8: Good morning. My name is Annette Carlson, and I'm calling from Manning, South Carolina. And I would like to wish the Reverend Herman Holland a very happy birthday on today. We love you, Reverend Holland.
9: My name is Annie Knox. I'm calling from Decatur, Georgia. I'm giving a shout-out to my mom. She turned 101 on August the 1st. Thank you. God is so, so good.
10: My name is Heather Lynn. I'm calling from Lake Charles, Louisiana. I would like to give a shout out to my granddaughter Kennedy. Her birthday was August the 1st.
11: Yes, Kim called from Charlotte, North Carolina. Shout out to my sister Danny. I called previously, but the phone hung up.
12: Good morning, Erica, Griff, and Cher. My name is Reverend Keith Russell. I'm calling from Decatur, Georgia. And I'd like to wish my granddaughter, Kamari Lachey Russell, a happy, happy birthday. And may God bless you with many more and continue doing the great things that you're doing.
13: Yes, good morning. I am calling from Baltimore, Randallstown, Maryland, and my name is Louise Barr, and I was calling to wish my great-grandson, Sir Archie Barr, his first birthday. He's turned one today on August the 6th. Happy birthday, Artie, and from his granddaddy, he's in heaven, he's saying happy birthday also. Happy birthday, Artie! Well, Mama, love you so much. Take care. Have a blessed day, everyone, and all birthdays to celebrate in the month of August.
11: Yes, my name is Kim. Shout out to my sister, Danny, in Belmont, North Carolina. Wishing you a wonderful birthday, sister. Love you.
14: Good morning, Bonita Richardson Smith from Fort Washington, Maryland. I want to do a shout out for birthday Valerie Logan of Fredericksburg, August 4th. Tyresha Kane of Las Vegas, August 4th, and Benita herself, blessed for 74 years here in Fort Washington, August 5th. Thank you, morning shout out. Thank you.
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2: 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Come see us at the Indiana State Fair Hoosier Lottery Free Stage for the Tasha Cobbs Leonard Concert on Sunday, August 23rd. Praise Indy and Lamar Campbell will be there early at 5 p.m., giving you a chance to win VIP concert seats from Indiana Donor Network and Donate Life Indiana. 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

0: morning, good people. This is the day the Lord has made. We will rejoice and we will be glad in it all day long. Gladness everywhere. You get gladness. You get gladness. We got it.
1: How about
0: everybody.
1: That? Come on. Pass it
0: What's
1: out.
0: Up?
1: Pass
0: What's
1: it up? Out.
0: What you got for the people, Griff?
1: You guys need cash fast? You get cash. You get some cash. You
0: Come
1: get some
0: on.
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0: I get people coming up this hour. We've got, let's see, I'll share an Ericaism 11 minutes after the hour. The ENG True Hollywood Bible Story. We love those. Plus, Griff, I can't wait to hear, are you more joyful or concerned on today? Joys and concerns.
1: I'm joyful. I'm joyful.
0: Good. Well, praise God. Listen, we got music from Vashawn Mitchell, John P. Key, and Jabari Johnson. Here's my song, Positive, on Get Up Mornings.

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7: Yes, it is time for the Faith Walk of the Day. And today is the story of David and Goliath. Big classic story. You know it. 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
8: In 1 Samuel 17, Goliath of Gath was a giant, and he taunted the children of Israel. His coat alone weighed 120 pounds, but David, little David, took him down.
9: Oh, Israelites! Oh, Israelites! Come out to play! Want to talk to y'all.
10: Excuse me. Who is that? What's going on?
11: Biggest guy.

0: ever you'll see him.
1: May I just hear him? Excuse me, sir.
0: Stand back, sir. Stand back.
1: Okay, excuse me. I'm just trying to get the sauce. Excuse me. Sir, what is...
2: Ready to fight?
1: Why won't we just... What's going on, sir?
2: Send your guy. Who you gonna send over?
0: Little boy, if you don't back up
1: I'm trying to get the saw. Oh, Digga, excuse me, y'all. Saw.
3: Yo, what up, man? What's
1: saw,
3: going on?
1: What's happening?
3: Look, this guy is huge. He's about 8 feet tall.
1: Let me fight him.
3: Mm-mm.
1: Saw, listen, when your servant was out watching the sheep and the bear came... Yeah. Did not fight the bear and get the sheep out of his mouth.
3: Yeah, he did a good
1: job.
3: Did
1: not, when the lion came, did not get the sheep out the lion mouth too.
3: Remember that.
1: So let me fight him. It's just, who is this uncircumcised Philistine? Listen to him.
2: I'm going to eat your kids. I'll bite your ear off. You Israelites, Midrolites. Ha ha, I'm Goliath. Who can stand against me? I'm from Gath and I'm huge. And I'm going to kill all of you.
1: So, come on, let me go.
3: You know what? Do you. But before you go, wear this.
1: Wait a minute, let me see.
3: Yeah.
1: Oh, no. This is...
3: You got more flexibility if you do it.
1: No, put it on. I can't hear. It's too much. I'm better by myself.
3: All right, man.
1: I'm going to go down there. Y'all back up. Everybody back up.
2: Are they sending a kid over here? I'm going to eat your kids, you little kids. You got a rock? Look at my sword. You see my sword?
3: What?
2: Look at my sword. Then I'll bite your ear off. That's all you got, crazy kid.
4: Swing this around.
2: Isn't this funny? Look at this kid.
1: Got him. I can just get a knife to cut his head off real quick.
5: Man, we love the
1: EG. Let me tell you something. I just remember when we said, I said, hey, Erica, I got an idea to make you.
5: Right.
1: Like, let's do it.
5: Absolutely.
1: Like, no hesitation. 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
11: 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On the south side, we have delays on 65 northbound from Keystone to the south split, 6570 slow northbound from the south split to Washington. North side, it's stop and go 465 westbound from Allisonville to Meridian due to construction. There's a crash on the east side on 465 northbound at I-70 in the left lane. Traffic is heavy from Washington. 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I'm Maria Arnold with traffic for Get Up Mornings with Erica Campbell on Praise AM 1310 95.
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3: Yes, it is time for the Erica-ism of the day. And I feel like I've just been in a good season, but it's also a season of hard decisions. Because, you know, when people show you who they are, you have to believe them. And it is just always so challenging with people that you love and believe in. And, you know, they make certain choices and say certain things, and you have to be mature. I think it would be different if I didn't do what I do and I'm not so out front, but I have to set clear boundaries as it relates to allowing certain people and certain things in my life, and also who I'm willing to work with. I know that a lot of times people will endure whatever they have to endure in work environments just to make money. Well, I'm happy to say I'm in a position where I don't have to do that. But I think for anybody, your integrity should lead how you make your money and not just the need to pay the bill. You're more than paying bills. And I know that's hard to hear when you can't pay your bills and you've got things going on. But I hope that your integrity speaks louder than your desperation. I hope that your integrity helps you to make good decisions, God decisions. I believe that God works miracles. I know He provides. I've seen Him do it. I remember, you know, I was telling somebody this story the other day. I had a white Toyota Tercel, a 1990 Toyota Tercel. I was going to El Camino College. It's a junior college. I was singing. I was, you know, trying to do hair, and I just didn't have it. Me and Tina's rent was $500 to split, and we couldn't afford that. We listened to Count It All Joy by the Winans. We cried and prayed and believed God. A few hours later, a friend of mine came over and knocked on the door and gave us two big bags of groceries. And shortly thereafter, me and Tina got a really, really nice publishing deal. And our life changed. But what I wasn't willing to do was do something strange for a little change. And I think that our integrity has to rise up. And we need to teach our young people this as well. Just letting your integrity help you make decisions and not just your desperation. Because sometimes it's not even bills you're trying to pay. You're trying to keep up with other people. You're trying to go on trips. You're trying to buy stuff that's outside of your pay grade. And listen, if you buy a purse and you ain't got the same amount of money to put in the purse, don't get the purse. If you go on vacation and you got to come back and struggle just to pay your rent and your cell phone bill, just don't go, y'all. It's fine. You ain't got to do all of that. I'm telling you, in my 20s, first of all, this whole brunching and going out every 5 seconds and posting online didn't even exist. We just didn't do it. Like, it just wasn't that way. And so I was able to just hang with my friends, and we had tacos, and we could do what we could afford. Do what you could afford, man. And just be wise. Get educated on your finances. You don't have to keep scamming. And, you know what I mean? Well, they giving free money over here. Just put this on the application. Just lying. Get Section 8. Just like, yes, there are people who need it. But I remember, y'all. I remember. Auntie of mine told me, yeah, just go on and get on GR. That thing felt so humiliating in my soul. Picking up that check, going to that office. I'm not sick. Ain't nothing wrong with me. I'm smart. I don't have to do this. And I never went back and got that check. I just never went back. And it was when I first started dating Warren. So it seemed like every time it was time to pick up the check was when he was on his way down there. And I was like, I am not going to be sitting in front of a check cashing place. And he'd be like, oh, what you doing here? Oh, I'm on GR. What? At 27? No, ma'am. Right. I got me a job. I got a few jobs until God decided to increase me even more. But I was faithful over the small. I had integrity with the small. And that's what I want you to do. Have integrity even when you're still trying to push and trying to get there. Everybody has a journey. Everybody don't start out just having everything. You got to work for it. Work for it, man. All right. I love you. I mean it. That's my Erica-ism of the day, y'all. Stick around. Joys and concerns are up next.
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4: Well, saints of the Most High God, we are coming to you live from the Get Up Church of Our Lord, Baptist, non-denominational, denominational, AME, CME, ENG, LMNOP, Apostolic Church of God in Christ. All right, Brother Griff, let the Lord use you.
5: Thank you, First Lady Pastor.
6: You're welcome.
5: You know what, E? I had a birthday that I was supposed to do yesterday, so let me do it right now. Most of the time when people say, hey, Griff, can you shout out my daughter or something? I'll be like, absolutely. And then sometimes I forget, but I have to shout out a 12-year-old birthday. Her name is Madison Mullins, and it is from her mother. Madison, you got the best name ever, number one, and your mother loves you. How about that? But first, giving honor to God, who's ahead of my life, I'd like to say I'm glad to be in the house of the Lord one more time, Elder Cheryl, or should I say Erica?
7: Hello.
5: He brought me from a mighty, mighty long way. Baby girl Madison, I could have been dead, sleeping in the grave, but God is good.
7: All the time.
5: And all the time.
7: God is good.
5: Yes, yes. My memory failed me real quick. Cheryl was in Orlando with her 90 people in her family at an Airbnb, living her life. How about that? I love it too. Okay, so my baby sister, Nadia, we call her Deke. Her real name is Nadia. I'm the oldest of five. My baby sister is coming today, and she's 12 years older. I'm 12 years older than her, so I really didn't. I left home at 17, so she doesn't remember me as a kid being in the house. And I remember when she was a baby, but we didn't grow up together, right? So we grew up apart, but we still super duper close because that's my sister, right? But she's coming, and my sister, I have two sisters. I have three if you count Alana in Nashville, but my two sisters are always together. They're never apart. I'm always, and when I tell you I'm the fourth funniest person in my family, the two people that's above me easily is my two sisters. But I've never just been with Deke by herself. Like, it's like the first time in our lives that we just me and her, no kids, nobody else, just me and my baby sister. So I called her the other day and I said, man, it's the first time that it's just me and you by ourselves. I don't know what we're gonna do. She said, you know I'm not a baby no more, right? What, you gonna push me in a swing? I hate you so much. Now, there's somebody in that car right now saying, yeah, Griff, what was you going? What did you try to get some dolls together and y'all was going to have a tea party? No, you get to say, ain't he all right? Somebody else is saying, man, you better kick it with your sister, grown people style. I know. You get to say, ain't he all right? But if you like me and you know, I'm taking her to a park. She don't even know. I'm going to take her to a park. We're going to be kiki-kiki, and I'm pushing her in the swing. And then right after, I'm going to say, ain't he all right? Stupid
7: Griff,
5: girl.
7: She doesn't want to do that.
5: I know. And she let it be known. And then in my mind, I was like, we could have went by a park if you wanted.
7: You make me so sick. She's grown.
5: I know.
7: I love Big Brother stuff. Oh, don't you just love family? Y'all stick around. We got more on the way. Get Up Morning.
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11: Well, I hope you're having a blessed morning, Indy. How's traffic moving around the city this morning?
12: Good morning. We have delays on the south side on 65, northbound from Keystone to the south split. East side, slow on 70, westbound from Rural to the north split. On the north side, traffic jammed on 465 westbound from Allisonville to Meridian due to construction. There's an accident on the east side on 465 northbound at I-70 in the left lane. Traffic heavy from I-74. Northwest side, it's slow on 465 northbound from 86th Street to 865. I'm Maria Arnold with traffic for Get Up Mornings with Erica Campbell on Praise AM 1310 95.1.
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0: Good morning, y'all. America Campbell, loving Jesus and loving you on this thankful Thursday, August the 6th, top of the hour, up having a great day already, praying that you have the peace of God with you all day long. Second Thessalonians said, now may the peace, may the Lord of peace give you peace always in every way. I pray that you have peace today, peace in your mind, peace in your home, peace in your decisions, just let God's peace guard your heart. 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Follow them. Plus 11 minutes after the hour, we'll talk with the family. You know, remember Kirk Franklin and the family. We're going to talk to them up next. Hey, Griff, you got a message?
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0: All right, great music on the way from Ernest Pugh, Kirk Franklin, and Jacalyn Carr. Here's Jason Nelson. I believe this song just went number one. It's called Made New on Get Up Mornings.

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3: Welcome. It's Get Up Mornings, y'all. I'm Erica Campbell, and joining us today, I'm so excited. We have Daylan Collins, Kerry Collins, and Daryl Blair, y'all from the

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0: That's the family with their latest single, Jesus, Man. We Love You, Lord, Today. Oh, my God, y'all. These voices, we have loved them forever. And y'all have not missed a beat. So, Daylen, why was this the right message for the family to bring back?
1: You know, in today's spectrum, what we're looking at is people calling wrong right and right wrong. And, you know, what we know for sure is Jesus, he never changes. The same yesterday, today, and forevermore. And so, you know, we wanted to make sure that we make that our staple, to let everybody know that he's still on the throne and he still reigns.
2: Carrie, how are you? This is Griff. 30 years is a long time between projects. When y'all walked into the studio together, like that first time, what was that like? Like, was y'all like, oh my God, or is y'all in a family chat, like all my family?
3: Well, you know what? We were in a family chat, and you can call me Mousy. That's what everybody calls me.
0: Mousy.
3: Yes. But we were in a family chat. We cried. It just felt like home again.
0: Wow.
3: Just like a family reunion.
0: I love that. I had the pleasure of seeing you guys. One of the tours, I can't remember which one, but when y'all popped up on the screen, you should have heard the people screaming in that building. So we are ready for this because you guys literally, Daryl, y'all redefined contemporary gospel music with, you know, so many songs, Silver and Gold, Melodies from Heaven, Now Behold the Land, you know, all the

0: those things, as you look at today's artists, what do you hope this reunion album inspires in our music industry? And not just gospel, just period, because y'all music crossed so many boundaries.
1: You know, for me this morning in prayer, the Lord said, you're not here to replace, you're here to enhance.
0: Yes.
1: So we're joining in with the message that's already out there to enhance the message even more, to reach the audience that God has given us to reach, and just do our part in ministry.
0: I love it. I love it. Y'all, we are talking to members of the family who are coming back together and doing music again. Okay, so you know the big question. Is there a big album coming back? Is this the first single? What can we expect?
2: Man, we're getting ready. We're getting ready to drop another single soon called Believe.
0: Nice.
2: And then 2027, we got a new project coming out. So we're excited, man. We got... There's so much stuff that's going on, man, and we just came back from Houston. We did a live performance there, recording.
0: Nice.
2: So we got several things that are getting ready to drop within these next months and year.
0: Keep us posted. We want to be able to tell our audience, so tell us how we can stay connected to you guys.
2: Man, you can go to the official family page on Instagram, Facebook. You can just reach us via Neely Dickerson. She's our manager, so... Man, so we're out there. We're getting, we started back, are doing something new, but it's something that we're very excited about, man. So just be looking out for us, because we got some stuff coming to you guys.
0: Listen, we will be looking out, y'all. The family, their latest single is called Jesus, We Love You, Lord, today. Be sure to download and stream it. Thank y'all so much for stopping by. We appreciate y'all this
2: Thank
0: morning.
2: You,
0: is there anything else you want to leave with us? Anything else y'all want to share before you go?
1: Well, you know, we just want to say thank you for everybody who is supporting. Definitely want to kick Kirk Franklin a shout out for even the beginning and the birthing of the family, and that we will continue the legacy that he has started for us as we go forward. And to Tam and Dave and them, all those, we're standing on shoulders now. So
0: we're
1: just trying to do what God has called us to do. But we do want to say thank you to them for help paving some of this way for us.
0: Hey, man. Thank you for that. That's so good. I love it, y'all. Make sure you get the music and let it bless and change your life. God bless y'all.
2: Bless you. Thank
1: God bless you.
3: God bless you as well. Bye-bye.
0: Absolutely. Man, the family on Get Up Mornings, that is so dope. Y'all make sure y'all stream and play the song, Jesus, We Love You, Lord, today. All right, guys, we got more on the way. It's Get Up Mornings.
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0: Hey, Indy, let's check in and see what the roads are looking like this morning.
11: Good morning. We have delays on the south side on 65, northbound from Southport to the south split. North side, slow on 65, southbound from Dr. Martin Luther King Jr. Street to 21st. On the west side, it's heavy on 70, eastbound from Harding to the south split. East side, delays on 70, westbound from Arlington to the north split. North side, heavy with construction on 465, westbound from Allisonville to Meridian. East side, we have delays on 465, southbound from Washington to I-74. 465 slow northbound from I-74 to Washington, northbound from 70 to 56th Street with a crash on the left. I'm Maria Arnold with traffic for Get Up Mornings with Erica Campbell on Praise AM 1310 95.
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12: 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I'm Isabel Davis, and I am so excited to be celebrating 10 years of Get Up Mornings with Erica Campbell. You guys have never stopped sharing Jesus, showing God's goodness the best way that you know how, and only like you all can do. 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
14: Hallelujah. Come on, just put some sweet words of worship in the atmosphere with me. Come on, let's pull on heaven and get what we need from him tonight. Come on, pull on heaven with me. Come on, let your worship rise in this atmosphere. Come on, right there. Come on. Come on, let it rise. There's no place I'd rather be.

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4: Yes, it is time for the Get Up Poll question of the day. And today, I just want to talk to the brothers because I've seen these things where men are just encouraging men. Griff, tell them about it.
5: So it's a video. It's a couple videos. And they're not new, but it's just a bunch of men clapping and pointing and going to the camera. You can make it, man. We're proud of you. Let's go. You the man. You the man. Let's go. We need you. Let's go, brother. Let's, you know. So, and it say pass it to some brothers that you need encouragement. And I am a huge encourager of men. I just automatically am. And I have some people. I listen to a sermon every day, but I also send that sermon to James Massey. I send it to my homeboy, Dab. I send it to Detroit. I send it to my brother, Dez. Mm. And sometimes I send it to my homeboy, Scram. But Scram don't be listening to it sometimes, so I be mad. So he only get one after he say hello. But just today, I sent the video to Deb, and he hit me, and he said, that one from yesterday, man, that really blessed my soul. And that is what I do it for. I do it because as men, we have to know that we got each other's back, man. Like, you know, we pretend like everything is, I'm a man. Everything is fine. My wife is always asking me, is there anything I could do to help you? Nope, I got it. I'm a man. And then later I go, you know what? I really could use some, you know. So if I can't do it, then I know my friends can't do it. And then we just like to hit each other and just, you know, I get it from you two, E, you know, with you and the G's. And, you know, girls, women make it look easy. Girl, what's going on? Let's come over and I'll tell you everything. You know what I'm saying? But man, even if you say what's happening, man, what's going on? You going to get you a strong nothing. I'm good. Everything all right. But then it's not.
4: Right. And so today, we want to hear from y'all. I know it's some brothers who got some great encouragement for somebody else that's listening, because everybody doesn't have a big circle of men. Some people didn't grow up with fathers or brothers, and they're just trying to figure it out. So we want to hear from y'all. We want the men to encourage the men today. 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
3: 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Praise Indy and Lamar Campbell will be there early at 5 p.m., giving you a chance to win VIP concert seats from Indiana Donor Network and Donate Life Indiana. 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

0: the storm, out of the grave. 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
4: It's time for the Get Up Poll question of the day. And today we are just encouraging the brothers. Well, the brothers are going to encourage the brothers. So, all right, who's on the line today?
5: 877-242-2426. It's time for the Get Up Call. Let's go to the homie in Charlotte, Dale. Dale, how are you encouraging your brothers? Or briefly, who is encouraging you?
6: Easy. Got brothers in Atlanta. The Dodds brothers, got to give them a big shout out. Got to give my shout out to my family from Inkster, Michigan. All the Hendrix folks. What up, though? And you got to find those safe spaces. My people from college, even I got a few people from high school. You got to check on your strong friends, because it's not easy to keep that strength going 24/7 without someone else pouring back into you. So we got to make sure we're doing that. Get those safe spaces for brothers to be vulnerable. For those brothers that, hey, working in the Boys and Girls Center, keep doing what you do. For those fathers, for those stepfathers, for those uncles stepping in to mentor young men, keep doing what you do. You are critical to the health of our people, our culture, and our church. Always about the wellness, always about building people up.
5: Appreciate you, Dale, man. Have a dope day.
6: Hey, man, do what you do, Griff. Griff, you number one at the lead here. We appreciate you for doing what you do in the Get Up Church, partner.
5: Appreciate you, man. Stay blessed.
6: Absolutely. You too, brother. Later.
5: Hey, let's go to Detroit and talk to the homie EJ. EJ, what up, though? How you encouraging your partners, or who is encouraging you, dog?
7: What up, though? I appreciate this topic, Griff, because, you know, what we do in Detroit is we gather in the morning at 6 a.m. and do prayer. We do Bible study on Wednesday. You know, we just try to keep each other encouraged. So what I would like to say is to all the men out there, find you a group of men who are studying the Bible, who are studying the Word of God. Because nothing else can be more encouraging to meet men who got your back and Jesus got their back. That's all I got.
5: I appreciate that, EJ, man. You have a dope day, man. Stay blessed.
7: Amen. You too, my brother.
5: All right, let's go to Georgia and talk to my partner, Terry. Terry, how are you encouraging your homies, or who's encouraging you, man?
8: Well, I got my encouragement through my father and everything, and I take that encouragement, I give it to my son. But the best way I encourage brothers is to let them know, like, hey, even in your weakest point, this is where God is showing you how strong you are. It's okay to say you're weak. It's okay to take those days off. I know we as men are taught to go ahead and work, but this time you got to let yourself rest, decompress everything, and just focus.
5: I love that, man. I love that, man. Have an amazing day, dog. And thank you for listening to the show.
8: You too, brother. Love you, man.
5: Love you. Let's go to Detroit again and talk to the homie David. David, what up, though? How you encouraging your brothers, or who's encouraging you, man?
9: What up, though, brother Griff? I am encouraging my brothers all over the city of Detroit today. I just want to share with the fact that no matter where you are in life, no matter where you are in life, you matter. And God's got you. And there's many ships that sail in the sea of life. Friendship, partnership, companionship, relationship, hardships. And when them storms come to set you adrift, remember, there's one ship you can always use as an anchor, and that's worship, my brother. So all of my brothers in the struggle, all of my brothers, hallelujah, worship is the key. I love
5: man,
9: you, Erica. Y'all doing a wonderful job.
5: We love you. I'm quoting you for the rest of my life.
9: Hallelujah.
5: It's a lot of
9: Hallelujah.
5: Ships. Come on. Detroit, don't play.
9: Hallelujah.
5: Go blue.
9: What up, though?
5: Go
9: blue. I love you, Griff.
5: Love you.
9: Quick shout out to my pastor, Hiram McBurrows, Lambert Sweeney Baptist Church. I love you, Mac. Amen.
5: Let's go to Georgia and talk to my man, Sid. Sid, how you encouraging your homies, or who's encouraging you, partner?
10: What's good? What's good? Morning good to you, Get Up Crew. Real quick, congratulations on y'all longevity accomplishment. But as far as encouragement, what I suggest and what I put out, I implore and I encourage every man that when you feel like that weight is coming down and the walls are closing in, go to this song that has been kind of slightly flew under the radar for about 30 years, No Weapon Formed Against Me Shall Prosper, by my man Fred Hammond. That will always get you through.
5: I love that, man. That's my song right there. Thank you for calling, man. The men representing today.
10: Yes, sir.
5: Man.
4: So good.
5: These men is out here. 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It.
4: Come on, men's department. Encouraging and uplifting. I love it. Thank y'all. Thank you for every call. We appreciate y'all. Stick around. There's more on the way. It's Get Up Morning.
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5: Indeed. 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
16: Good morning. We have delays on the east side on 465 southbound from Washington to I-74. On 465 northbound, it's slow from 74 to Washington, and northbound delays from 70 to 56th Street. They cleared an accident in that area. On the west side, it's slow on 465 northbound from 79th Street to 865. North side on 69, we have delays southbound approaching 465. South side, delays on 65 northbound from Southport up to the South Split. I'm Maria Arnold with traffic for Get Up Mornings with Erica Campbell on Praise AM 1310 95.1.
17: 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Praise Indy and Lamar Campbell will be there early at 5 p.m., giving you a chance to win VIP concert seats from Indiana Donor Network and Donate Life Indiana. 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
2: Welcome to Eastern Star Church, where Jesus is exalted and the Word is explained. We are thrilled that you have joined us today.
3: Because when I get the living presence, I'm not leaving the living presence in the sanctuary. I'm taking the living presence out with me in the streets. Because the psalmist says, at some point, I have to face the valley. Wait a minute, he didn't say face it. He said, I'm going through the valley. I'm not pitching my tent in the valley. I'm not staying in the valley. The valley is not a permanent place. The valley is something that I'm going through. And notice the type of valley it is. He said it is the valley of Baca. That word Baca means to cry. It means to mourn. It means to weep. It is a valley, a low down dark place where there is weeping and crying and mourning. He says there will be a season in your life where you came to the lovely place. You got connected to the living presence. But all of us endure seasons where we have to experience the valley of weeping, the valley of disappointments, the valley of unmet expectations, the valley of confusion, the valley of pain. But I bring the living presence with me in the valley because I serve a God who doesn't waste tears. Because the longer I'm going through the valley with the living presence has a way of turning my tears into springs. Oh man, I read the whole psalm so y'all can get with me. I'm in the valley of Baca, the valley of weeping, the valley of tears. But the same verse where I'm walking through the valley of tears is the same verse where God will use my tears to make springs. You know what springs are. Springs is that body of water in that dry place that brings about refreshment. It brings about revival. It brings about restoration. And God says, I know you're in a season where you're weeping and mourning and crying and you're disappointed. But in the economy of God, tears are not a sign of weakness. Tears are just more seeds that God could use to transform your situation. So the more I cry out to God in my honesty, the more I lament, the more I weep, I'm just giving God more material to use to transform my valley to a place of revival. That's why when I came into the valley, I was crying. But when I got on the other end of the valley, I'm praising God because God used my tears and used them as seeds to give me the healing that I need. Yesterday we were at the Rock Community Center. We had a conversation for student athletes, and our homeboy Ryan Conwell, he blessed me with this because he told his story about when he was trying out for AAU team, and he did testify that his first organized league was at the Eastern Star Church. So that's another sermon for another day. And he says that he was on a local AAU team for 1 year. He played, and then the next year they had him come back and try out. So all the players that are trying out. But Ryan that year got cut from the team. And he said that was disappointing. He was young, but he said that was a disappointing time. He said he saw the coach talking to his mom, and his mom, you could tell the pain and hurt on her face. He said, I don't know what they were saying, but it was a disappointment. I wanted to make the team. And he said, that really made me upset. But then he said that disappointment ignited a fire within me. Because although I was disappointed that I got cut, it pushed me to the gym. It pushed me to training. It pushed me to elevate my game. And here is Ryan Conwell, who got cut as a young player from an AAU team to now he's getting ready to play his first season in the NBA. Oh, y'all not getting this. He's crying as an AAU player, but now he's celebrating as an NBA player. Because the God we serve don't waste your tears. Those who sow in tears will reap in joy. Do I have a witness in here today? Okay. Can I give you one more? Because I want you to see how the song ends. I'm trying to show you the progression of the song. He starts out by saying how lovely is the place. He talks about the living presence. He talks about that every now and again, I got to go through the valley. But on the other end of the valley, notice what he says in verse 9 to 10. I would rather spend one day in your presence than 1,000 anywhere else. He says that I would much rather be a usher at the church than to live in the tents of the ungodly. I would much rather be a doorkeeper in the house of God than to live in the tents of the ungodly. Did you see the progression? He describes how lovely the place is. He describes how real God's presence is. He describes the transformative power of God when he's walking through his valley. But now he's serving at the house of God. He says, it's not enough just for me to show up and shout. At some point, I gotta serve too. It is the progression and the maturity of the believer where you're not just coming to church to see what the church can do for you, but you're trying to see what you can invest in the church. And he said, I would much rather be a doorkeeper. I would much rather be a usher. I like that, because the doorkeeper ushers people into the presence of God. It's not good enough for me to experience God for myself. At some point, I gotta usher some other folk in. And the longer I stay in the presence of God, the more I begin to understand who God is for me. Because when you read Psalm 84, I want you to see how many labels the writer gives God. He says that God is the Lord of hosts. He says that God is the God of Jacob. He says that God is my king and my God. I like that, because the longer I stay at the lovely place, I'm no longer depending on the faith of my family and my neighbor. At some point, God becomes personal for me. He is my king. He is my God. He is the Lord of hosts. He's the ruler of everything. He is the God of Jacob. He's the covenant making, covenant keeping God. But here's where I want to leave you, because the psalmist says that he is my shield and my son. I won't spend much time on shield. We talked about that in Psalms 3, that the more I stay by the shield, the more the shield doesn't stop the arrows, but the shield protects me when the enemy throws arrows at me. He says that God is my shield, that no weapon that is formed against me shall be able to prosper, because God is my shield. But wait, he says that God is a son. I like that, because I told you back in those days, there will be folks who would worship the son as a god. But the psalmist doesn't say that the Son is God. The psalmist says that God is the Son. Oh, y'all not getting this. I'm not worshiping the Son as God, because God is my Son. The Son is just the resources from the main source, who is God. And some of us have limit who God is based off the resources, and we miss out on the fact that God is your main source. He is the sun. And you do know what the sun is, right? The sun provides dark light in the midst of darkness. So when you're walking through your valley, you ain't got a trip, because God is your sun. God is your sun, because the world has a way of having, the world has a way of making your heart cold. But when you get connected to God as your sun, the sun has to warm you up to the power and the presence of God. It is the sun that gives you clarity. It is the sun that clears your pathway. It is the sun that meets your provision, that meets you at the point of your need, because God is your sun. And the longer you stay in the house of God and get connected to the presence of God, you'll discover who God can be for you. Because I know I got some witnesses in the room today that the longer you were in the dwelling place of God, God became everything you needed God to be. You didn't learn about God in some seminary class. You learned about God because you kept walking through the valley. God showed up as a healer, then showed up as a provider, then showed up as a mama, then showed up. Do I have a witness in here today? I'm going to leave you with this, because this month, I wasn't just preaching about Selah, but I had an opportunity to practice Selah too. A couple weeks ago, I was invited by our friend, Pastor Darren Chesky, who's the pastor of Heartland Church out there in Fishers, Indiana. He's a part of this church planning organization called Converge, and they invited like 20 pastors from the Midwest region to Montana. Yeah, Montana. Yeah. I made it back safely, praise the Lord, down in Montana. Montana was not on my bucket list at all, but I had a good time down there in Montana as a part of my Selah. It was a pastor's retreat, and one of the activities they had us do was do a little fly fishing. I've never been fly fishing before. I barely just been regular fishing, and so I was just there for the experience. I was there for the experience, and I didn't catch not one fish, but I caught a revelation for you, because while I was out there on the water, they gave us a fishing guide. My fishing guide was named Jonah, so I knew I was going to be all right. And Jonah was out there leading us on the boat. And we got to a part on the river where Jonah says, okay, y'all can bring your fishing rods in, because we ain't going to catch no fish over here. He knew all about the water. He said, we ain't going to catch no fish over here. I said, why, Jonah? Why we ain't going to catch no fish? He said, you're not going to catch the fish, because the type of fish that are over here, they can use the sun and determine how fake your bait is. I said, keep talking, Jonah, keep talking. He said that the way that the sun is angling during this time of day, that the fish can look up at the bait, and because they are filtering their perspective through the sun, they know that your bait is fake. And I had to bring that back to Naptown, because the enemy will try to bait you to bite at stuff. You ain't got no business.
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5: Bless God's name. I said, bless his name. Hallelujah. Jesus Christ was the ultimate sacrifice. Can you say yes? The priest would make sacrifices year after year. But Jesus, I said, Jesus said, Father, oh Father, prepare me a body and I'll go down and I'll redeem man. Jesus came down through 42 generations. Can you say yes? I heard Isaiah say in the 63rd chapter of Isaiah, who is this that cometh to Eden with his God garment on, treading the winepress alone? And I heard Jesus say, it is I, mighty to save. Can you say yes? Jesus, I said, Jesus, he died. I said, he died. And when he died on the cross, the Bible said that the sun stopped shining because two suns couldn't shine at one time. Can you say yes? The S-O-N, he made the S-U-N. So the S-O-N was in control. Can you say yes? Oh, Lord, the Bible said that it turned dark. Can you say yes? Because Jesus, when he was dying on the cross, bless the name of the Lord, he suffered for our sins. The Bible said, I said, the Bible said, they parted his garment and cast lot on his vesture, which was written in the prophecy. Can you say yes? Oh, glory to God. And the Bible said, they took vinegar with gall and put it in his mouth with a sponge, stuck it to his lips. Can you say yes? Oh, glory to God. It was a custom that the malefactors, that the bones would be broken. Can you say yeah? But it was written in the word of God, not a word, not a bone in his body shall be broken. In Psalms 22, can you say yeah? In 22 and 18, bless the name of the Lord. Oh, glory to God. Hey! Give God a praise in here. I said, give him a praise. Bless the name of the Lord. I see Jesus hanging on the cross between the two thieves and one of the malefactors. He said to Jesus, hey, if you be the Son of God, come down and save yourself. Bless the name of the Lord. But I saw the other one. Can you say, yeah? He spoke to the other one on the cross and said, can't you see we in the same condemnation? Gay glory. Bless God's name. And I heard him speak up and say, Jesus, Jesus, when thou cometh in thy kingdom, remember me. And Jesus, I said, Jesus, stop dying and remember the man, because he had faith in the Son of God. If you got faith, you can be saved. If you got faith, God will honor your request. If you got faith, God. Bless God's name. The Bible said, I said, the Bible said in Hebrews 11 and 1, for without faith it's impossible to please him. But he that cometh to God must believe that he is, and that he is a rewarder to them that diligently seek him. The Bible said in Hebrews 10 and 38, can you say, yeah? The just, I said, the just shall live by faith. And if any man draw back, my soul shall have no pleasure pleasure in him. And I'm glad about it because the word of God said we walk by faith and not by sight. Can you say, yeah, I believe, like the man on the cross when Jesus stopped dying and said, this day shall thou be with me in paradise. Can you say, yeah, the Bible said, I said, the Bible said, he hung his head in his shoulder and cried out, it's finished. Can you say, yeah, the sacrifice had been made, it's finished. I said, it's finished. It's all over. Jesus is that sacrifice, and I'm glad about it. Yes. Give God the praise. Give him the praise. Hallelujah. Can you say, yeah? Oh, glory. Oh, bless the name of the Lord. The Bible said, I said, the Bible said that the soldiers, when they came to Jesus, he was already dead. Can you say, yeah? And the prophecies were fulfilled. One thing about it, look at here, saints. Look at the world and the condition of the world. But Bible said in Galatians, yes, 6:9, be not weary in well-doing, for you shall reap. If you faint not, you're going to reap in due season. Hold on. Your season is coming. Can you say, yeah? What he is saying, keep on doing right. Hey, glory. That's what that verse said. Keep on doing right. Can you say, yeah? Hey, give God some praise. I said, give God some praise. They came to Jesus. They pierced him in his side. And blood and water run out. Can you say, yeah? Oh, glory to God. Jesus. I said, Jesus. He paid the price. And I'm glad about it. Yes. How much I owe. I cannot tell how much I owe. Do you know how much you owe? Can you say, yeah? Yes. Give him some praise in here. I said, give him some praise. How much I owe, I cannot tell, because Jesus, he sacrificed himself. Can you say, yeah? Oh, glory to God. The Bible said in Revelations, yeah, glory to God, 13:8, yeah, glory to God. Hallelujah. Woo, glory. Hey. Woo. Hey. Oh, bless his name. The Bible said, hallelujah, that Jesus Christ, hey, glory to God. The Bible said that God had a lamb in Revelation 13:8, that God had a lamb slain before the foundation of the world. And this sacrificial lamb was the Lord Jesus Christ. Can you say yes? Oh, glory to God. Hallelujah. And Isaiah saw him as a lamb before the slaughter and a sheep dumb before his share, but he opened not his mouth. And John brought it out in St. John 1:29. He said, behold the Lamb of God that taketh away the sin of the world. And I'm glad about it, that Jesus Christ paid the price on Calvary to take my sins away. Can you say yes? And I heard the Bible say in Hebrews 10:16, for this is the covenant that I will make with them after of those days, I'll put my law into their hearts and write them in their mind, and their sins and iniquities will I remember no more. Can you say yes? Jesus has taken away your sins, and he won't hold them against you. Can you say yes? You've got a new record, and I'm glad about it. I know that I must close, but I just want to say this. If you hold on to God, God's going to bless you. Yes, if you hold on to the sacrifice that you have made, God is going to bless you. I want to call one witness. I want to call Paul in 1 Timothy 1:12. I heard him say, "For this cause which I now suffer, but I am persuaded, I'm persuaded that he is able to keep that which I have committed unto him until that day." Hold on to your commitments. Hold on. Jesus is coming. Can you say yes? Yes. Yes. Give him praise in here. Lord, bless the name. Hallelujah. The Bible said, I said the Bible said in Matthew 24:27, as the lightning flashes in the east and shineth unto the west, so shall the coming of the Son of Man be. I wish you I'd get ready. Look at your neighbor and say, get ready. Get ready. Jesus is coming.
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7: 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We've got a fascinating show lined up for you today. But first, a quick few questions. Number one, is there a pill you can take that can actually help make you stronger? Number two, let's say you could get stronger. Would the extra strength make your life better? Thirdly, think about this. Are you weaker today than you were, say, 20 years ago? Well, listen, if you answered yes to any of these questions, then stay tuned. Dr. Neil Levin is joining us today to discuss a miraculous compound with hundreds of clinical studies that just may unlock the key to helping you get stronger and healthier at any age. Now, Dr. Neil Levin is a chiropractor, a nutritionist, spokesperson, and a longtime advisor for Purity Products. Dr. Levin, welcome back to the show.
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1: To healthy aging.
2: Sure. What we need to understand with creatine is that it's a natural molecule to the body. It's in every single cell, tissue, organ in your system, and its job in the body is to generate and maintain strength and power. That's its reason for being, to maintain strength and power. It's in every single cell in the body. 95% of it, however, is in your muscle tissue because that's where we tend to use it the most. It powers up the muscles. It's good for strong muscle contraction, and it's important to help maintain strength and muscle contractions when you're using them over and over again. For instance, if you're working out at the gym, if you're playing sports, golf, tennis, anything like that, it keeps your muscles powered up in their high energy state, so they're strong and ready for action. Now, here's the key. This is so important for those of us, say, in our 50s, 60s, 70s. You see, we had lots and lots of creatine when we were young. We had oodles of this stuff. It was coming out of our ears. We had lots of creatine. Our bodies made a lot of it. But as we get older, like everything else, we don't do that as well, so we have less creatine in our muscles. Now, the good news is that hundreds and hundreds of human studies show that when you supplement with creatine, it goes to work, it goes straight to your muscles, it's absorbed easily, it pumps up the creatine in your muscle tissue, and you get stronger, you get more powerful. Not only that, it helps support memory and brain health, and it helps support the strength of your bones.
1: You know, we were talking before the show, and you were talking about how Olympic athletes have been using creatine for years to enhance their strength and performance. Tell me more.
2: Well, this creatine is the premier sports nutrition supplement. There's no question about that. You've used it. Bodybuilders know about it. Athletes know about it. Creatine is the premier sports nutrient. So you know, back 20, 25 years ago, the Olympic athletes and their coaches, of course, they knew about it. They knew it made you bigger and stronger and faster. They knew it was natural to the body. It was supposed to be there. But they were a little bit afraid to supplement with it because they were afraid it might be considered cheating, that it might be considered too much of an edge. But back in 1998, the International Olympic Committee, they came out, they officially confirmed that, I'm quoting here, creatine can be used by athletes to enhance their performance. And now it's not just for athletes anymore,
1: right?
2: Because the studies are plainly showing that for adults, for people in their 50s, 60s, 70s, this stuff is amazing. And Purity has this incredible new formulation. We call it Everstrong because that's exactly what it does. It helps you get stronger and stay stronger with hundreds of human studies to help you. And it's the purest form of creatine money can buy. The stuff from Europe, this stuff is fantastic.
1: And we should point out that it's naturally occurring in red meat. But the problem is, in order to get the amounts that are going to benefit you, you'd have to eat large amounts of red meat.
2: You have to eat like 4 pounds of red meat a day.
1: Most people aren't going to do that.
2: Right, so what about vegetarians?
1: They can be creatine deficient.
2: Exactly. When I have a vegetarian that comes in here and they're energy deficient, they don't feel the way they want to feel, and I put them on Everstrong, they notice the benefits almost right away because they've been so low on it.
1: Yep.
2: So if you're a person out there that's staying away from red meat, if you're staying away from meat in general, and you have more of a vegan-style diet, this is for you. You definitely want to add that Everstrong.
1: All right, so obviously this works with athletes, but you say creatine is going mainstream. There's a lot of studies are showing that folks in their 50s, 60s, 70s, and beyond, that creatine can be a cornerstone compound to help people stay strong, stay healthy, stay sharp, stay vital, right?
2: Oh, exactly. I mean, this is the ideal muscle-enhancing, strengthening, muscle-protecting nutrient for folks as we get older, 50-plusers like you and me. But let's go to a couple of studies on seniors just to show this. We'll do one on the guys and one on the gals, okay?
1: Right.
2: First on the guys, love the title of this one. Creatine supplementation improves muscular performance in older men. Study done at several American universities. A group of men, get this, age 59 to 72. Hey, you know, we know that's not when people are known for getting stronger, right?
1: Right.
2: So this was just a one-week study. People need to understand that. That's how effective and rapidly this stuff works. It's just a one-week study. Get this. The guys on creatine, they put on 4 pounds of lean mass. That's muscle tissue for those that don't know that. It shows they built the muscles and they hydrated the muscles nicely. They increased the strength

0: of their bench press, that's a chest press for people that don't know, by 7%. They increased the strength of the leg exercises they were doing by 15%. They could get in and out of a chair more times faster without using their arms. On top of that, they could generate more power on a stationary bike. This happened in 1 week. When I think Wow. about that, yeah, it's really quite incredible.
1: All right, but what about the women out there? Did they get those kind of benefits too as well? Will it actually help women in their 50s, 60s, and 70s get stronger too?
0: Absolutely. Let's go straight to another study. Love the title on this one as well. Creatine supplementation improves muscular performance in older women, published in the European Journal of Applied Physiology. 30 women aged 58 to 71. Of course, they got either creatine or placebo. That's the way they do these things. Again, a one-week study. The women on creatine increased their bench press by almost 4 pounds. They increased their leg press by over 11 pounds, and they had better balance and agility. So 58 to 71 year old women, not only getting stronger, not only getting more powerful, getting faster with improved balance. Study after study shows that older folks that use creatine get amazing results. They get great results if they exercise. They get great results even if they don't exercise. They can lift more weight. They get faster. They get stronger. They get more powerful. Their muscles don't fatigue as fast. And get this. This is very important, especially for the ladies. You know that when women do resistance training, their bones get stronger as
1: right.
0: well, right?
1: Yeah.
0: You know, now, get this. When you resistance train with creatine, your bones tend to get stronger even faster. So an all-around win-win. EverStrong is going to help the seniors to feel better, feel stronger, more energized, more powerful, faster, and it helps protect your bones.
1: Talk more about how unique this exclusive EverStrong formula is from Purity Products. It even has a finished product clinically studied, which showed an increase in upper body strength and power. But tell me what's in it and why you like it so much. I mean, this is more than just creatine, right?
0: Oh, absolutely. I mean, EverStrong, this is a very comprehensive formula. I didn't want people to just feel stronger when they use creatine. You know, we're dealing with people in their 50s, 60s, 70s. I wanted people to feel more comfortable as well. So not only did I use the finest creatine money can buy, the stuff from Europe, the Pure creatine, I also added something called coffee berry extract. And coffee berry extract, a powerful antioxidant, stronger than blueberries and strawberries, helping to protect the muscles, helping to protect the brain, because we know our antioxidant systems aren't as strong as they used to be in our 20s and 30s. But I also added some vitamin D, because vitamin D, incredibly good for the muscles as well as the immune system and the bones. So this is an all-around win-win. You got your vitamin D, you got your fruit XB for your joints, you got your coffee berry extract for the antioxidant protection, and of course the finest creatine money can buy. Best of all, today it's free. Purity knows you're going to see these benefits. Hey, we're talking about strength. We're talking about power. We're talking about energy. We're talking about supporting thinking, bone health. This is a wonderful product. When you try it, you're going to love it. You're going to feel the difference, and it's fast. A week or two, you're going to feel more powerful. Purity wants you to have a free bottle. I know later in the show, you're going to give out that phone number.
1: Sure will. You know, we mentioned how great creatine works for women. Take a moment and share that story you told me before the show about the award-winning 70-year-old senior swimmer who uses EverStrong.
0: Right, right. Emma Karen, I'm looking at her picture right now. I printed it out for the show. 70 years old. This picture, she's got 6 medals around her neck. It's the 2015 National Senior Olympic Games. You know, she writes to us that she was getting a little tired during our workouts at age 70. Of course, she didn't have that same stamina, but she fortunately heard about our EverStrong formula. She started using it and almost right away was invigorated in her workouts and had more energy throughout the day. I'm quoting from her. She says, "I feel my investment in EverStrong was one of the best choices I ever made. It's always a morale booster when people think I'm 50. She looks fantastic.
1: Wow.
0: And I hear this stuff all the time. This isn't one of those vitamins, like a multivitamin, you take it, you don't really notice the difference. This is a substance that you can use to help get some of that youthful vim and vigor back, get some of that strength back. It's wonderful.
1: You know, Purity's given away a free bottle of EverStrong, but Purity Products didn't stop there. In fact, you insisted they also give away a free bottle of their B12 energy melts, which are great for instant energy. Now, I know that you love this combination. Tell us about the incredible double free offer.
0: Yeah, you know, when I think about creatine, when I think about EverStrong, I think about muscular energy. I think about muscular power, but it's all about energy and feeling great, feeling energized. And the next thing I think about when I think about energy is B12. When you think about energy, think B12. And the problem is for 50-plusers like you and me, we're not absorbing the B12 as well as we used to in our 60s, 70s, 80s. So when you supplement with B12, you tend to bump back up those B12 levels. And that's what Purity's B12 energy melts are all about. They're fantastic. They melt in your mouth. They taste delicious. And you bump up those B12 levels. And that's great because B12 helps us make red blood cells, which carry oxygen to the tissues. Also, there's biotin in there for the hair, skin, and nails. So people love the B12 energy melts. Be one of the first 1,000 callers. 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If you don't notice the benefits we've been talking about today, Purity will even happily give you back your $6.95, so nothing to lose, and you're going to love the benefits you get with this EverStrong formula.
1: 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All right, so we were so busy at the top of the show. This EverStrong formula does so much for us. We haven't even touched on the incredible brain benefits. I mean, some of these studies you sent me are absolutely incredible. As you know, I'm very into nootropics. The anti-aging community has taken a keen interest in creatine, specifically the cognitive benefits of creatine.
0: Oh, absolutely. This is one of those areas where creatine really shines. You see, what we need to understand is that your brain, even though it's only 2% of your body's weight, it utilizes 20% of your body's energy. This is a very thirsty organ for energy. And just like your muscles soak up the creatine like a sponge, because this is a naturally occurring molecule in the body, it passes right through the blood-brain barrier. Your brain neurons soak it up like a sponge, and it increases your creatine phosphate reserves in your brain. So now, in your brain, you have more readily available resources to do what? To recharge those neuronal batteries to make more energy inside the brain. So basically, what do you notice? Well, your memory is supported. And scientists have done some amazing research here. They found that people that take creatine, it supports their memory. It actually helps the brain to utilize oxygen better. It supports memory in people that are sleep deprived. It's been shown to help people add numbers quicker and for longer periods of time without mental fatigue. Get this study. Just 5 days of 8 grams of creatine supported mental tasks in subjects that were getting rapid fire questions. scientists were asking them math questions and science questions over and over and over, and they found the folks on creatine didn't fatigue as quickly mentally. So this is amazing stuff. It's like a turbo booster for your brain. It's like a supercharger for your muscles. It recharges all your cellular batteries, so all of your cells, tissues, and organs have more readily available energy.
1: All right, Doc, I love that Everstrong appeals to athletes and people who want to get more reps in the gym, maybe get some extra power in their workouts. But you're also saying there's a big push in the nutritional community to encourage people in their 40s, 50s, 60s, 70s, and even 80s to leverage the power of creatine to stay fit, strong, and healthy. In fact, you say creatine is going mainstream. You know, I shared the story with you before. My mom, who's in her late 70s now, she's taking creatine. She works out a couple of days a week, 3 days a week. She goes to Nautilus, does the free weights because she's got osteoporosis. She wants to maintain her muscle mass, and she wants to make her bones stronger. And as you pointed out, creatine helps to do that. And then the other 3 days during the week, she'll go and she'll swim. Now, she's not trying to get big or strong or anything like that, but even at her age, creatine has benefits.
0: Oh, yeah. And what blows me away about that story, because you told me before, is that her medical doctor recommended creatine for her. And that just goes to show how much more mainstream this is. It's called Everstrong. And it supports the muscles. It supports your power, your strength, your speed. If you're an athlete, you're certainly going to love it. But even if you're not an athlete, you notice the difference. Let's go to another study, one more review study. This out of the journal Current Aging Science, December 2013. I thought this was very cool because the researchers looked at the body of research out there on creatine in seniors without exercise. They wanted to see what happens when seniors take creatine and they don't even exercise. So I'm quoting here, creatine supplementation without associated resistance training seems to enhance muscular strength, power, and endurance, increase lean body mass. For those that don't know what that is, they're talking about muscle, and improve the functional capacity of the elderly. They go on to talk about how it supports bone health as well, and then they finish with this, creatine supplementation without training in the elderly could potentially delay atrophy of muscle and improve endurance and strength. So here again, we see bottom line, creatine is very, very effective. It's going to help you to feel stronger whether you exercise or not. It supports your strength and power, your brain health, and on top of that, it supports your bone health. I mean, when you think about it, this almost sounds too good to be true, right?
1: Right. Yeah.
0: If you're a person that never heard about this and you're listening to us, you would think this sounds too good to be true, right?
1: Yeah.
0: But it is true. Hundreds and hundreds of human studies back up what we're talking about. You're going to love the benefits you get with this Everstrong formula.
1: That's incredible. 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We'll give that number out again later in the show. But first, Dr. Levin, now listeners can only get Everstrong, this clinically tested creatine blend, from Purity Products, right?
0: Oh, absolutely. Yeah.
1: I know it combines the creatine with the vitamin D, the coffee berry, the fruit XB boron. And for those who don't know, talk about how these work so well together. There's a synergy, and it's also a great value, too. I know we have a free bottle today, but if you wanted to buy all of these things separately, it would cost a small fortune, wouldn't it?
0: Oh, absolutely. I mean, if you went out and bought the CreaPure creatine, that's the purest, finest creatine from Europe, if you bought that, and then you went out and bought a separate antioxidant formula and a separate joint formula and the vitamin D, it's going to cost you $80, $90, $100 a month. 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Your job is to be one of the first 1,000 callers and take it seriously. 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We want to get it right out to you. We want you to try this out. We want you to be the judge for yourself. Don't take my word for it. Try it. Look in the mirror. Go to the gym. Lift some weights. Play. Do whatever you do. See if you don't feel better.
1: All right, let's talk about how you take this. You have these easy-to-swallow tablets, which are super easy to swallow. It also comes in a very refreshing cherry berry powder. So how do you like to take it? And can people just choose the tablets or the powder when they call in for the free bottle today?
0: Yeah. You can choose tablets or powder. I personally use both. You know, on my workout days or days I'm making a protein shake, on days I'm juicing, let's face it, juicing is becoming very big these days. So if you're doing something like that, the cherry berry powder is fantastic. You just take a scoop, dump it right into your juice, dump it into your protein shake, and that's a great way to take it. But if you don't do that stuff, I mean, the tablets are super convenient. They're small, they're coated, they're easy to swallow. It's wonderful stuff.
1: Now, I know you're chomping at the bit to tell us a little more about the study that Purity did on the Ever Strong powder. They tested golfers, and right. Purity found out that not only were these golfers getting stronger and more explosive, but they were driving the golf ball, get this, 14 yards further. That's amazing.
0: I have such a big smile on my face right now. I'm remembering when the researchers came back and gave us this information. I mean, we were bouncing off the walls. This is so exciting. The researchers called this a seminal study in sports nutrition, and this is on our EverStrong formula, the product we're talking about right now, the EverStrong powder. So double-blind, placebo-controlled study, 30 golfers took the EverStrong powder for 1 month. No exercise, nothing different. Just took our EverStrong powder for 1 month. In 1 month, they were banging the golf ball 14 yards further. Not only that, 6% more power on the bench press, more explosive. They could lift the weight faster.
1: Guys spend hundreds of dollars on new clubs to drive the ball further.
0: So, Trevor, you could spend $500 on a driver and pick up 5 yards, right? This is 14 yards. People shouldn't just ho-hum about this or yawn about this. This is amazing because, let's face it, this was a golf study, but more explosiveness, more speed, more power. This should help all sports. So if you're a tennis player, if you're a jogger, if you're any kind of an athlete, this has ramifications across the board. But again, these golfers, 1 month on this EverStrong powder we're talking about today, banging the golf ball 14 yards further. Can you imagine? You get your bottle of EverStrong, you don't tell your buddies, take it for a month, and you go out and you're banging the ball 14 yards past them. They don't know what hit them.
1: Wow. All right, we just got a few minutes left here. I want you to recap this amazing story today about creatine, what you like to call the molecule of strength. Who needs it? And what about this double-free bottle offer today with the EverStrong plus the B12 energy melts?
0: You know what? My one concern with this show is that literally it sounds too good to be true, right?
1: Right.
0: Like when I tell folks about EverStrong, right, I'm afraid they're going to think I'm making this up. It's not possible, right? You know, I know how you feel because 6, 7, 8 years ago when I started to read about creatine, I almost couldn't believe it. I said to myself, if it's really this good with an excellent safety profile, how come everybody's not using it? But I started to use it and I noticed some incredible benefits. It's just phenomenal. And it's as simple as this. You're going to get on the EverStrong, you're going to try it, you're going to get stronger, you're going to get more powerful. You can look in the mirror and see the difference. There's hundreds and hundreds of human studies backing this up. These aren't studies with a hamster in a lab somewhere. We're talking human studies. I call this stuff muscle fertilizer. It's that great. And of course, we didn't just add the CreaPure creatine. We've discussed that. We added the Fruit XP. Remember that? Joint health. We added the coffee berry extract, that phenomenal antioxidant that's more potent than blueberries and strawberries for powerful antioxidant protection. I added the vitamin D because it's so important across the board, great for bone health, but also for seniors, vitamin D so important for muscles, especially as we get older, for strength and coordination. So this is a very comprehensive formula. Again, this would easily cost you $80, $90, $100 to replicate on your own, but today it's free. And not only that, let's not forget about the B12 energy melts, because we're talking about energy here today. And when you think energy, you think B12. B12 is critical for making red blood cells to carry oxygen to the tissues. The biotin in there is great for the hair, skin, and nails. So just make sure you're one of the first 1,000 callers. That's the only catch on this whole show. 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Be one of the first 1,000 callers. 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It never happens. 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
7: Ah, yes, we got to know his voice. Amen. Again, the Lord said the same. And next week's lesson, we'll talk about false prophets, because there are a lot of voices out there. And folks are running after everything. Amen. All kind of stuff. Amen. You spend too much time on YouTube or Facebook. You say, Pastor, I'm listening to preaching. Amen. All of it ain't good. Amen. And it can sound good. And it can be constructed well. Amen. But all of it ain't good. And after a while, you get a little poison and you come in here, you know, talking a little funny. Amen. Come in here talking about, you know, I don't quite believe what you're talking about no more. Somebody done got in. Amen. Something done entered in that shouldn't have entered in. Amen. And this and that. But he says, my sheep know my voice. Amen. And not only that, amen. Another, they will not follow. Amen. You got to know his voice. You got to know his voice. Amen. Again, I saw a documentary some time ago, and it was about some island somewhere in

0: Your future is calling. 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The event is from 8 a.m. to 4:30 p.m. and lunch is provided. Don't miss this opportunity to invest in your future. See you there.
1: Bonds with the pup so that the pup knows her voice. Amen. And when she, you know, as much as possible, when she's sure that pup knows her voice, then she can go out and get some food and bring some food back. And it's important because if that pup goes up to a sea lion that is not its mother, that sea lion will kill it. Amen. So it's got to be certain that it does not go to the wrong sea lion because its life is at stake. Amen. That's the way it is. Amen. Walking with the Lord, you got to make sure, amen, that you learn his voice. Amen. His voice, his word, that you know what's in his word. So they might use a scripture too, but you got to know enough scripture that if they go the wrong way, you say, no, but if you look at such and such a scripture, it gives you direction that this is what this is talking about. You got to know his voice. Amen. And so again, he talks about, anybody entering in by any other way. Amen. And so again, as we talk about the gate, the entrance, that is important. And it's interesting in our definition of the gate where it talks about many times in a city or a castle, there are where the gate is, there are also towers or defensive structures because the gate is a place where the enemy can get in. And it's probably the first place that the enemy's going to try to get in. And so they have defense set up there, amen, to defend it, amen. And so it is that we've got to stand for the truth, y'all.
2: Yes, sir.
1: Amen. Amen. We can't take down. Can't let nobody undermine it, pollute it, dilute it, amen, sugarcoat it, amen. The gate. And then let's go back to our handout. Not only does he say come in by the gate, but he says the gate that's going to get you to where you need to go is a straight gate. That's S-T-R-A-I-T. Comes from the Greek word stenos. And it means something that is narrow. Amen. Something that's narrow. Amen. On this way, everything don't work on this way. Everything's not acceptable on this way. Amen. Again. Amen. And I keep talking about it. But those astronauts are up in the air now. They just went around the moon. Amen. They say, that capsule is about the space of a camper. That's a big capsule. They're usually not that big. Amen. That's a big capsule. But even then, amen, they can't come up talking about, I had extra luggage. I'm bringing me three more suitcases than we planned for. No, you ain't getting on here with no three more suitcases. Amen. Again, only so much can go, you know, and they account for everything on that capsule. Amen. Including the astronaut's weight. Because all of that is important. Everything can't go on there. Amen. Everything is not acceptable on there. Amen. Because it has a mission and it's a closed environment. Amen. And again, it has everything that's necessary, but it's not a whole lot of extra. Amen. And you know, I don't know how much they're doing, and maybe some of you all have been able to watch it closer than I have, but I don't know how much they're doing on that ship because they're only gone a week, but when they're on the International Space Station, you know, they try to keep their muscles in good working order. Amen. And so they do all kind of running and this and that, but when they're running, they pretty much running in place. Amen. They ain't got no room to run no mile, not unless they tracking it in place. Amen. And

0: So it's narrow because, amen, God is saying, this is what I want and this is what I don't want. Amen. You go to the airport, many a person, amen, forgot to take some perfume out of their purse or out of their carry-on. Amen. And I think anything over 4.3 ounces, it's gone. It's gone. Amen. One individual, a new one saint, I was at a conference or something, and she forgot, and she had a gold-plated manicure set. Amen. You ain't getting on there with no manicure set. Not getting on there with that defile and all of that. You ain't getting on that. She said she stood there and cried when they threw her set in the trash. Amen. But, they didn't lose no sleep about it. It can't go on. It's not acceptable. There are standards and requirements. So the straight gate is a narrow gate. Amen. Again, it talks about something from obstacles standing close about. Amen. Again, many times it has to go through, and we, as we're walking on the straight and narrow way, we go through some obstacles. Amen. Don't you know the enemy is constantly throwing obstacles down in front of you, constantly trying to do whatever he can do to trip you up, to cause you to fall, to cause you to backslide. Amen. And because he knows it's a narrow way, he knows, amen, which way you gotta come. Amen. One way to God. He knows which way you gotta come. He knows what you are not supposed to be doing. You can fool yourself or let him fool you. Amen. But he knows. And so there are obstacles, but we can't say, I changed my mind. I ain't going this way. There's too many obstacles in the way. We got to press our way. It's a straight and narrow way. Amen. Straight comes from a prolonged form of a Greek word stale, and it means to stand, to abide, to appoint, to bring, to continue, amen, to covenant, enter into agreement, to establish and to uphold. It's something that is stable. It's not something that is fluid and changes all the time. Amen. It's not something that it used to be like that, but now it's like this. Amen. It is something that is stable, and it is something that at points in our lives is going to force us to take a stand. Amen. Why? Because you're walking on the narrow way. Some things are not acceptable. Amen. And sometimes you're not going to fit in with the crowd. Amen. Because you're on the straight and narrow way. But Jesus, amen, said, enter in at the straight gate. If you want to know how to get in, he said, it's the straight gate. Don't let nobody tell you whatever you want to do is all right. Don't let nobody tell you whatever you think, just go with it. No. Amen. We've got to enter in at the straight gate. Going on in our handout, page 2, straight means to lay or to present something, to set it up, something that is stand, something that that will stand by, stand forth, stand still, and stand up. Praise the Lord. You got to take a stand. Amen. Amen. It's a narrow space or passage. And it's a situation, it's also defined as a situation of perplexity, which out of the Webster's Dictionary, we talk about a situation of perplexity or distress. The example is something that's in dire straits. Amen. Strait is something causing distress, difficult, limited as to means or resource. Strict. Oh, don't nobody like this kind of stuff. Rigorous, narrow, limited in space or time, closely fitting, constricted or tight. Amen. And again, we...
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1: Thank you, God, for giving us our identity in you. 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And we don't have to work for your approval. 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
1: 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Come see us at the Indiana State Fair Hoosier Lottery Free Stage for the Tasha Cobbs Leonard Concert on Sunday, August 23rd. 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
1: 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Praise Indy and Lamar Campbell will be there early at 5 p.m., giving you a chance to win VIP concert seats from Indiana Donor Network and Donate Life Indiana. 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
3: 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It's a preseason game, but I'll take it. 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
3: 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And tonight it kicks off in Canton between the Arizona Cardinals and the Carolina Panthers. Both teams have a player entering the hallowed halls this weekend. 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I'm excited for the game and the speeches. It was very special watching my brother get inducted in 2017. And speaking of my brother and the Canes, guess who is starting for the Cardinals? 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

0: And good afternoon, and welcome to Community Connection. I'm Tina Cosby, and Eric, one of my all-time favorites. I had to listen to a little longer.
1: That's a nice, very
0: oh,
1: nice song.
0: Oh, my goodness, yes.
1: Very
0: it's,
1: nice.
0: I think I was sharing with you, it's on all my playlists.
1: Yeah, I've got to add it to mine. It's like, there are a number of songs that we play that mm-hmm. I don't have that I've heard,
0: mm-hmm.
1: and it's like, how do I not have that song?
0: Oh,
1: I
0: got
1: to add it to the playlist.
0: That's nice. One of mine. Anyway.
1: Wow.
0: Here we go. Today, Thursday, August the 6th. Is that right, Eric?
1: It is.
0: I like
1: August
0: to check
1: 6th.
0: Now.
1: Well, I have to do the same because somebody said earlier it feels like Friday, and to
0: yes.
1: me it does feel like Friday.
0: It feels so much like Friday.
1: It really does.
0: I just like, is Friday here yet? No.
1: Not yet.
0: Speaking of Friday, we're going to be live tomorrow. It is opening day at the Indiana State Fair,
1: mm-hmm.
0: and that's where we'll be at the Rewind Exhibit Harvest Pavilion. Indiana State Fair, 1 to 3. We're going to be doing our show there live. Eric, you're going to be holding it down on this end, and
1: yes,
0: we'll do our very, very best to hold it down out there at the Indiana State Fair on our end. It's always fun. Opening day just feels different.
1: It really does. Opening yeah. day. And do they still do the drive-through breakfast? I don't know if they do that anymore or not. They used to on opening day.
0: I will
1: day.
0: Find out because I'll get there early.
1: You drive-through, you get your breakfast served, and you're ready to go.
0: Really?
1: Yeah,
0: okay.
1: They used to do that for a long time.
0: Oh.
1: I don't know if they still do now or not, but they used to.
0: Okay. Hey, love it.
1: Mm-hmm.
0: We'll find out. Every year it's, the fair, of course, is built on tradition, but, what comes with that tradition is a lot of new things that you add that become tradition.
1: That's very true.
0: So we'll see. We'll see if that tradition still holds. That's a great question.
1: So I wondered, I usually when it happened, I was on the air, so I
0: mm-hmm.
1: couldn't,
0: mm-hmm.
1: I couldn't take part, but,
0: mm.
1: Was
0: that kind of like a drive-through?
1: Yeah, it was a drive-through. You didn't have to get out of your car. You just went ahead and grabbed your breakfast. They'd serve it to you right there. I forget what it was all entailed, but it was a good breakfast from what I heard.
0: Something on a sandwich, I'm sure.
1: Mm-hmm, something like that. And of course, I missed out on it.
0: Yeah.
1: I think I did get one time, and I had a chance to go through once.
0: Mm.
1: And it was good.
0: We'll find out.
1: It was really good.
0: Indeed. Well, 317-480-1310, 317-480-1310 is the number to the show. And on the show today, we have quite a show.
1: Quite a lineup for today.
0: Quite full,
1: huh?
0: Quite full indeed. Good news from the Colts camp. We love to hear that. And actually, this is news that just broke over the past several hours. Plus, IndyCars racing through the streets of downtown D.C., downtown Washington, D.C. Yeah.
1: Oh, wow. Really?
0: It's what I hear. It's what we hear. So Indianapolis Recorder's sports writer, Danny Bridges, is going to join us for more on that. He'll shed some light on it. Indy,
1: wow.
0: If you can have WWE wrestling on the lawn.
1: Well, yeah, if you can do that.
0: Why not IndyCars driving through the streets of D.C.? That's
1: Why
0: all
1: not?
0: They need. Yeah, somebody going 100, 200 miles an hour through the streets.
1: Almost, maybe.
0: Somewhere. Yeah, maybe. I may have it all wrong.
1: Some
0: it may
1: tight
0: be,
1: turns here in D.C.
0: It may be something that is on the good, that's good.
1: Mm-hmm.
0: I don't know. Danny will tell us.
1: He'll tell us. He'll know.
0: Yeah, so he'll be here in our second hour. Plus, when's the last time you checked on your roots or checked out your roots, Eric? Not your hair.
1: Oh, I was just going to say. My hair?
0: Oh, yes.
1: Well,
0: a lot of times we look, did you see my roots? No, we're talking about your lineage, where you
1: lineage
0: came from,
1: roots.
0: Who you are,
1: oh,
0: you know, where you're from.
1: Time.
0: It's been a really long time since we've looked at that. And so we're just going to check in with a really good group. We've had them on before. We want to welcome them back. The Indiana African American Genealogy Group. Find out what they're
1: awesome.
0: Up to. Yeah. And what's the latest. And really, to see how the popularity of what is it? What DNA? Something DNA. 23andMe. And a few others, those little home DNA
1: mm-hmm.
0: kits.
1: Oh, yeah.
0: Is 23andMe, what's the other one? Something.
1: Is there, I can't think of the other. I was thinking Ancestry.com, but that's not.
0: Well, it could be. It could be. Ancestry.com.
1: That's a place you can go to.
0: Yeah, that's a place you can
1: check
0: go to.
1: Out.
0: And, yeah. So anyway, African American, of course, our history is so much richer. In so many ways, richer than what? I don't know. I'm just saying.
1: So much richer.
0: It is. There's just so much there.
1: That's true. Very
0: yeah.
1: true.
0: Especially you know, coming from the motherland.
1: The motherland.
0: The motherland. Yeah. So, anyway, they're here. They're going to be here rather, in our second hour. So, Danny Bridges and, the genealogy group, African American genealogy group from Indiana, is going to be here. Both of them in our second hour. A little later this hour, like maybe about 1:30 or so. So not too long from now. Gospel Day, you were talking about some of the fair's tradition. I tell you what, Gospel Day and Choir Fest on Gospel Day, mm-hmm. always a hit and always a very spirited wrap up of
1: You're
0: the
1: right.
0: Indiana State Fair. So we're
1: Absolutely.
0: Talking about opening day, but hey, there are plans for let's go out of here the right way. Let's go out the right way. So this year is a milestone anniversary. And it's being celebrated in a big way. Our very own Rita Green joins us.
1: Yeah. Oh, Rita's coming in.
0: Miss Rita, yes,
1: okay,
0: honey.
1: Rita.
0: Yeah, we love Rita. She's going to join us, and she's bringing a couple of friends with her. They're all involved, and they're all playing a big role in this milestone anniversary celebration
1: uh-huh.
0: on Gospel Day at the Indiana State Fair. So tomorrow is Friday, and Friday is a big day for Rita and the folks putting together Gospel Day, and mm-hmm. we'll tell you, you'll figure out why very, very shortly.
1: Mm-hmm.
0: But she's just gonna be here and bring us up to date on everything. So again, that's coming up at the bottom of the hour.
1: Gospel Day,
0: yeah. Well, we started off well and we ended very well, you know.
1: Oh yeah, definitely so. Mm-hmm. No question. No question
0: yeah.
1: at all.
0: But right now, 317-480-1310, 317-480-1310 is the number to the show. And we just have to ask, Eric, what about the weather? Looking a little overcast and kind of like, something.

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1: It's going to rain.
2: And what about Saturday? It looks like there's a chance of some thunderstorms there, too, maybe even the Sunday.
1: Tomorrow, opening day at the fair, though?
2: Yeah.
1: A little bit of rain?
2: There's a 50-50 chance of some rain. We look closely here. Showers and thunderstorms.
1: I'll be inside.
2: It says mainly before. You will be. You'll be nice and dry.
1: Always. And I'm not mad at any of them. I think this will be great.
2: And it says mainly before 4 is when this could happen. Partly sunny at some point tomorrow.
1: Oh, okay. Mainly before 4.
2: Mainly before 4, the showers and storms could come in. So maybe it'll come early in the morning and be done with. That could happen. Indiana weather is always unpredictable, so.
1: Yes, it is. Always.
2: Just never know.
1: Nah. You know. What's that they say about weather in the state of Indiana? If it's raining now, stick around.
2: Stick around. It'll change. Might be snow. Might be rain. Might be sun. Might be 95 degrees.
1: I don't know that we've ever had snow this late in the year. I know we've had it in June. Flurries.
2: I hope not. Yeah,
1: we had flurries in early June.
2: I do remember, Indy 500. We had flurries, and it was pretty cold one year.
1: Yeah,
2: people had blankets and everything out there.
1: Extremely.
2: It was extremely cold.
1: I remember seeing as early as October, if that makes sense too, because I remember doing the Circle City Classic Parade when the Classic was it was always the first weekend in October, always. And you know, that date's different, floats a little bit now. It's in the area, but never the same day. But bottom line, as early as, you know, we were just out of September, and, you know, the first weekend in October, it was snowing. There were snow flurries because it was cold in that parade.
2: Indiana. But we get all 4 seasons. We've talked about that before. That's a good thing.
1: Yeah.
2: I like getting all 4 seasons.
1: We do. Well, we also on the show today just want to remind everyone, and I hope I'm correct, but everyone still has a chance to win tickets for Daniel in the Lion's Den and the Indiana State Fair tomorrow.
2: You're correct.
1: Grand opening. Okay.
2: You're correct on both points.
1: Hey, I think we're going to be able to give away tickets tomorrow as well. I know we will.
2: Oh, we will? Okay. Well, if we do, that'll be great. I'll be here.
1: If we don't, somebody's just going to have to give them to somebody, because I'm going to give them away. I'm going to do it. Somebody's going to have to do it.
2: So we'll have some, I'm sure, tomorrow, too.
1: Tomorrow. So. But Daniel in the Lion's Den plus the Esther story.
2: The Esther story. Those lions, we still want to know how they're going to do it. And it's more than one lion, you know.
1: Multiple
2: lions wanted to eat Daniel.
1: Yeah,
2: oh, it's a den. They were down there. Hey, bring him on. We're ready for dinner.
1: It's amazing how they didn't tear each other.
2: You know, it is. Never got the full story on what happened to them, but
1: no,
2: they got him out of there.
1: Or who gathered him and how they all got there.
2: That's true.
1: I don't know. I shouldn't wonder about things.
2: The backstory.
1: The backstories, indeed. So
2: God delivered him, that's for sure.
1: Yes, indeed. So guess what, Eric? The gas tax has been extended.
2: Oh, you know what? That's right. It has been. We talked about it yesterday, filling up before, you know, you get to midnight tonight. But, yeah, it's been extended. Go ahead. I'm sorry.
1: No. It's just Governor Braun extended.
2: Oh, that's nice. He found somebody said some loophole or some kind of something in there where they could extend it, which is great.
1: I mean,
2: it's wonderful to have it extended. So our prices are still the lowest in the country, right? Is that right?
1: For the best of my knowledge.
2: And, of course, in the Midwest, we've got everybody beat.
1: But what does that tell you? They can do whatever they want to do.
2: It does, doesn't it? Yeah, exactly.
1: And, you know, he was here in this building yesterday afternoon.
2: Oh, was he really? I didn't know that.
1: He walked right past me.
2: Really? He walked? Really?
1: He spoke.
2: Oh, he said hello? Did he say, hi, Tina, how are you?
1: Oh, Lord, no.
2: I'm sure he knows who you are.
1: Well.
2: He's watched television.
1: He was a guest, a live guest on, Hammer and Nigel?
2: Oh, yeah, Hammer and Nigel show.
1: Hammer and Nigel show.
2: Yeah,
1: he showed up for that.
2: Yeah.
1: Now, I can tell you, I've been in this seat almost 7 years.

0: jobs.
1: Mm-hmm.
0: And before, when I first said Eric Holcomb, a Republican for governor,
1: yes,
0: was there, and now Mike Braun.
1: Mike Braun.
0: And I guess between me and even Cameron, I'm sure he does the show on Sundays.
1: Mm-hmm.
0: I cannot. There has been no time when a governor, the sitting governor, Holcomb or Braun, has ever come to these studios and sat down and done a live interview. Hmm. Now, I've had recorded interviews with them,
1: mm-hmm.
0: which they consented to, but they've never agreed to come into this studio.
1: Hmm.
0: Now, he came to the building. We're all in the same building. We're here and there.
1: Yeah,
0: I mean, I can get there in less than a minute
1: to
0: where that studio is.
1: Exactly.
0: But he had his whole security.
1: I didn't know
0: detail.
1: That.
0: Yeah, I think a little white Chevrolet.
1: Okay, I've seen those before.
0: Yeah, white Suburban, I'm sure. Mm-hmm, Chevy Suburban.
1: Mm-hmm, yeah, Chevy.
0: And he walked in, went straight up, talked to JMV, who, you know, the fan.
1: Mm-hmm.
0: They were talking. In fact, I heard when I was driving home, I heard JMV say hey, let's get together for a beer.
1: Oh, yeah.
0: Yeah, and JMV said, I'm not partisan. I'll drink with any, you know. JMV is a sports guy, in case you guys didn't know, with the fan. And he is, I will say, what he said is true. I don't care. I'll drink with anybody.
1: That is true. That's him.
0: Yeah, he said, so don't say it's Republican. He was saying that on the show.
1: Mm.
0: But I just find it so very tribal.
1: Mm.
0: So very tribal that you can get here right after I think he got here right after the announcement was made.
1: Oh, for the gas.
0: For the gas thing. And then he went up there and hung out with the guys and, you know, mucked it up, did the show live in person with his detail and everything in our building.
1: Hmm.
0: But, you know, he's never been able to make his way here. No, we can't do it. Can't do it. If that's not tribalism, if that's not political tribal, I don't know what is. And it's just an example of how far things have gone. But it predates Trump, because Trump wasn't in office when Holcomb.
1: That's true. He wasn't in office.
0: When. But Holcomb wouldn't come either.
1: Really?
0: Mm-mm, no. He said, I'll do an interview and you can have 5 minutes.
1: Never said why.
0: Now, I don't know that he did Hammer and Nigel. I don't know that he did. Networking. I don't know that he did. I don't know what he did with them. I'm assuming he did, but I'm just saying I saw Mike Braun, Governor Michael Braun, could have reached out and touched. We, like I said, we spoke.
1: Interesting.
0: No. Now they were moving pretty quickly, so I didn't have time to stop and engage him. Although he did have time to stop and engage with JMV, that JMV said. Yeah.
1: Wow.
0: So
1: I'm.
0: If it were, if it were not for radio and Urban One, he wouldn't have a place to.
1: Well, that's very true.
0: Yeah. So I just thought it was it's just an interesting observation. If I'm lying, I'm flying. Okay. So yeah, if I have said something that is not correct or accurate or true, please check me on it and correct me.
1: I did not know.
0: But I can say on this show, now Cameron, I don't know.
1: Hmm.
0: Cameron may have gotten, I to the best of my knowledge, I don't know. He hasn't said. Swift, Karen. I don't know. They can say for sure, but I'm just saying in general, to the best of my knowledge, none of us have gotten a sitting Republican governor in our studios to sit down with us live and talk to our listeners.
1: Wow.
0: I'm really surprised.
1: Well, I think.
0: Are they left-leaning or are they right-leaning?
1: IBC?
0: Yeah.
1: Right-leaning.
0: Hammer and Nigel? Even though they yuck it up. I mean,
1: I think they're right-leaning, too.
0: Yeah.
1: But they do yuck it up and, you know, do their thing.
0: Uh-huh,
1: and,
0: uh-huh.
1: Huh. I wonder
0: not us.
1: What it would take to get him to come over here and be live.
0: Black folks voting and 90%, 100% of black folks in here in Indianapolis and Marion County voting and tilting something to where I don't know. It just, you know, the other part of it is because we are so apathetic and don't necessarily show up and flex our muscle, flex our political muscle, because we just kind of let things go. And don't really stand. And I know some of it is because we are in the minority. If you talk about the legislatively, but they got it. It's theirs. They got it. They don't have to.
1: Yeah. That's true.
0: Because we can't demand anything because there's no repercussions for not doing anything with us or for us.
1: Mm. Wow.
0: When you look at the numbers, they study numbers and
1: that,
0: money.
1: That's very true. That is true.
0: So why would they? Why would they? I know that was certainly hope. So we tell you, you all aren't going to put, you know, whoever votes Republican, that's who we answer to. And that's who we.
1: And that's it.
0: Yeah, that's it. But it's tribalism. But to me, you're the governor for all of the state.
1: I was just about to say, for all people, the whole state.
0: Yeah. I'll try again. I just got tired of trying with Holcomb. I mean, you know, it's like there were one excuse after another. And one of his press secretaries I used to work with at Wish, so I knew her. And I knew when she was blowing me, you know what, mm-hmm. and, you know, mm-hmm. you can read through the lines.
1: Yeah.
0: Just didn't want to.
1: Wow. I just, wow.
0: And we have folks that think, well, they're afraid. I think it's the opposite. I don't think they're afraid of anything because we haven't made them afraid. They have nothing to fear from us.
1: So I was going to say, what's there to be afraid of?
0: Nothing. So
1: no reason to be afraid. Just,
0: but, you know, circling all the way back to the news that we started, I'm going to get too far off on that. Yeah, I just found it interesting that, on a dime, just like that. And even to get the recorded interviews, you had to schedule it in advance. You couldn't just say, Now, the only way you could get, I guess, a live recorded interview is if you went to a press conference and you were talking to him with with the gaggle. Yeah, yeah. You're talking to him live. You could do it that way. But such as it is, that's just the way. What I'm saying is that's how tribal politics has become.
1: Wow, that's not good. Pretty sad.
0: If my assessment is crooked or wrong or whatever, I will stand corrected. People have corrected me on this show before. Please correct me if I'm wrong.
1: Mm.
0: I'll leave that out there.
1: Boy, Tina, I guess I don't know what to say.
0: Mm-hmm.
1: I'm at a loss for words right now.
0: I was too. I said
1: I didn't know he was here. I had no idea
0: that he was here. He walked right in.
1: Must have been back there busy in my studio doing some other stuff.
0: I was waiting on, but actually the reason I was here later, I can tell you, was around around 4:30-ish, between 4:30 and 5, maybe.
1: Really?
0: Yeah,
1: I was outside
0: and I was wondering what you were here. Wondering what all the thing was because my son was bringing my car back. Remember I told you
1: he had your car. Yes, I remember that.
0: Yeah, I went to the gas station this morning. But anyway.
1: he didn't. Okay, never mind. I'm not going to ask. I won't ask.
0: Some of it was. Okay, I'll meet you halfway, Eric. Some of it, but it's like, okay. It's fine. It's fine.
1: Yeah.
0: They're up and running now. All is well. But he was picking me up. I was just standing outside waiting on my car.
1: And that's when he pulled up.
0: Mm-hmm. White Chevy Suburban.
1: I've seen those before.
0: Real long one.
1: Yeah.
0: A lot of times you see it's black.
1: Yeah, the Suburban or Yukon.
0: Yeah,
1: one
0: Yukon.
1: Of them.
0: Yeah, something like the Denali, whatever.
1: One of the big ones.
0: One of the big ones. And just not. Got finished with the live press conference and came on over. Hey, guys, what's going on? he was right here.
1: So. I guess maybe I'll ask a. Ask around, see if I can find out something.
0: He was here, and he went on the show.
1: And say, maybe you say, hey, guys, what does it take to get the gov to come down here? And just see what they say.
0: Yeah.
1: I'll ask him. If I can catch him, I'll catch him and say, hey.
0: Nice invite.
1: Hey, you can come down here and talk to us, too.
0: Mm-hmm.
1: No big deal.
0: No big deal. He could.
1: It's like nothing to be afraid of.
0: No.
1: He's scared.
0: No. Yeah. Just, but.
1: Huh.
0: But I, let's. Give credit where credit is due, because gas, everybody buys gas.
1: It's
0: not Democratic or Republican.
1: Yeah, you're right. That's true.
0: And so for Hoosiers, he did something that I would like to see more of, for everybody.
1: Yeah, for everybody.
0: Not just who is favorable to you.
1: Mm-hmm.
0: Just like Hogsett is thinking in his explanation of everybody. He's not just thinking of Democrats or Republicans when he is saying no more taxes. We've got enough on us as it is. Now, I don't know what he's going to do to replace it.
1: Yeah, if he could reveal what that is.
0: Reveal what
1: he
0: that
1: hasn't
0: is.
1: Said yet what
0: but
1: his,
0: he's thinking of everybody.
1: What his plans are, what he's going to do. He is.
0: That's he's like, thinking about, the, you know, this is an economic hardship on everybody, mm-hmm, Democrats and Republicans. Mm-hmm. And I would assume, I would hope that that's Braun's motivation for finding somehow a loophole.
1: Hopefully so. You know,
0: to,
1: I hope.
0: Yeah, I hope so for everybody. As far as it, was it a good move for him politically, and to keep on the good side of voters heading into the midterms? There's probably an argument to be made for that. There probably is.
1: Yeah, you're probably right.
0: Because Republicans probably are struggling right. Nationally. They're struggling.
1: Now, why might that be?
0: I don't know.
1: Why?
0: Perhaps
1: why would they be struggling?
0: To a certain leader.
1: Somebody leading. Yeah, uh-huh, in yeah. D.C. Could be it.
0: So, you know, whatever they can do that doesn't directly cross him or cross his path, that can make everybody mm-hmm. look good in the party, mm-hmm. you know, why not take advantage of all of those opportunities? So,
1: well,
0: yeah.
1: Maybe food will be next.
0: Food,
1: how? Lower what? Prices, I don't know.
0: Okay.
1: Food and property tax. Mm-hmm. We could eliminate that completely mm-hmm. on homeowners.
0: Mm.
1: Am I dreaming? Probably.
0: I don't know. Wake me up. Okay. I'm dreaming too. But anyway, here's the thing. We do know that it is possible for him to come on a moment's notice mm-hmm. and sit behind the mic of a radio station in our building.
1: Just
0: pick
1: that's
0: one.
1: True. Wow. Yeah. I am going to ask. Let's see what I can find out.
0: See what you can find out.
1: I will.
0: Okay. We have a lot coming up. Like I said, Danny's going to explain that IndyCar's in D.C. I can't imagine that.
1: Neither can I. I can't either, but they are there. They're going to be there.
0: They're going to be there. It's going to happen?
1: Yeah, I guess it's going to be. It's mm-hmm. going to happen at some
0: okay.
1: point.
0: Okay.
1: Now, I know they won't be able to go as fast because they're on streets.
0: Mm-hmm.
1: So it'll be a slower race, kind of like in Detroit, I think.
0: Kind of like when NASCAR
1: the streets
0: slow?
1: Of, yeah, well, could be in some areas.
0: Mm.
1: Now, of course, in Detroit, when they have the right after they leave Indy for the IndyCar,
0: uh-huh.
1: they're in Detroit racing through the streets there. So
0: okay.
1: it's probably going to be similar to that, I'm thinking.
0: Okay.
1: That's my guess. Now, Danny will know more.
0: Oh, Danny knows.
1: Yeah, he knows. He's got the answer on that.
0: He knows. And like I said, good news coming out of the Colts. I like what he's about to share with
1: mm-hmm.
0: me. And then Ms. Rita Green and friends are up next.
1: Mm-hmm.
0: To tell us about Gospel Day at the Indiana State Fair. This one's going to be a biggie, milestone. We'll be right back. We're going to take a quick break. And we are also going to be giving away those tickets to Daniel in the Lion's Den and the Indiana State Fair. So stay tuned for your chance to win that. Good show. Big show coming up. We'll be right back.

0: Hey family, Willie Moe Jr. here.
1: And your boy D Stone. Willie, what's one thing people don't celebrate enough?
0: Maybe progress?
1: I'd explain that.
0: We celebrate the finish line,
1: but ignore the little victories that got us there.
0: Family, if you're farther along than you were a year ago,
1: that is worth thanking God for.
0: So Thursday, we're celebrating every little step you take, flat out. 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
6: And we are back, and as promised, we have with us the Ms. Rita Green. She's our very own, and she brings friends with her. And we're going to be talking about a milestone celebration at the Indiana State Fair. As I was saying, Eric, we always end the fair with a spirited, much spirited send-off.
7: That is so true. Yeah. It is always spirited.
6: Yeah, and so this year, as Rita is going to explain, is special because we say a milestone anniversary. First of all, welcome. Welcome back, Ms. Rita.
8: Thank you, Ms. Tina. Hey, Eric.
7: Hey. Good to see you.
8: Can't hear
7: me?
9: They're not working.
7: Uh-oh.
6: Okay.
7: Uh-oh. That's not good.
6: Yeah, let's try it. You want to try the other?
7: Try the other jack there.
6: The other jack there?
7: There's a small one there. Small
6: There's
7: one.
6: A small one right here.
9: Oh.
6: You want to take that one?
7: See if those works. Are working.
6: Something's working.
7: That's
6: can hear
7: working.
6: It.
7: I can hear that. Yeah, that's.
6: Can you hear that?
9: Yes.
7: Okay.
9: Sounds good.
6: There's Eric, so. You hear it now?
9: Hey, Eric.
7: Hey, Rita.
6: So, Rita, welcome back. Tell us what's going
9: Thank
6: on.
9: Thank you. So, this is the 30th year, the 30th annual Indiana State Fair Gospel Concert.
7: Wow.
9: And we are so excited because, I mean, 30 years, that's a lot of time, experience. It's just something that we are super hype and excited to celebrate with everybody. And because it's the 30th, we are having a mass choir. And we want to invite everybody out. And that's why we're here. And I brought a couple of friends to help invite the community out to come and sing and be a part of this amazing choir.
6: And who are your guests?
9: You want to introduce yourself, Mr. Strong?
10: Yes, I am Reggie Strong.
6: Hi, how are
10: Hi,
6: you?
10: Miss Tina.
6: Welcome.
10: Glad to be here.
6: I'm just Tina. Okay, go ahead. Glad. And what your role is?
10: I am the music director for this year's fair as well as the choir's fest.
6: Okay, wonderful, yes. Wonderful. Okay.
11: Hi.
6: My
11: name is Katrina Owens, and I am here on behalf of Christian Theological Seminary, who presents Testify. I'm the National Program Director.
6: Now, what is Testify?
11: Great question.
6: Okay.
11: It's a new initiative. The purpose of Testify is to bring back testimony within churches nationwide. We are launching right here in Indianapolis, Indiana, and it's a 5-year initiative, part of Lilly Endowment Storytelling grant that CTS received. And so we're truly, truly excited to launch this new 5-year initiative across the country. And we'll have church partners in each of our host cities. Again, Indianapolis is launching it this year. And Testify, again, is to revitalize testimony within churches. They have sometimes, you know, we have maybe moved away a little bit from testimony in the everyday, in the modernized, you know, church format. So that is the really the purpose of Testify. But it's going to be amazing.
6: And it's
11: amazing. We can talk a little bit more about it later in your show. I don't know what.
6: Okay.
9: Yeah, let's go.
6: Because you know what? Guess what? It'll go right up. But what happened and how did churches get away from the testifying or testimony? Because I'm going to tell you, I remember as a little child, visiting, I grew up in the Methodist church, so they didn't have it as much. But when we would visit the Baptist church down the street, the deacons and the church leadership would be devotional before everything got started. I mean, this would be before church got started.
9: Yep.
6: And they would every service they would stand up and do their testimonies and you know, whatever else. And I don't see that even in, you know, the Baptist churches, which were the tradition was a whole lot stronger then. So what happened to it? How did churches get away from that?
11: I mean, that's a great question. I know that at CTS, they did a lot of research across the country with different churches and their formats. I just think, honestly, throughout time, you know, just trying to adapt to where we are today. And I feel like we kind of somewhat live in a drive-through society. Everybody wants to pull up, order, and get it now, right? And so what do you fit in the now in terms of God's gospel and trying to reach people in this fast-forward life that we're living?
9: Sometimes it
11: got a little lost in the programming.
6: Yeah.
11: But the great thing about, and shout out to Dr. Nick Peterson, who is one of the visionaries and author of Testify, to bring it back. But we're going to give church tools, our church partners. There'll be a toolkit that they'll be able to obtain, how to incorporate that. The medium is through artistic expression, though. So that's the thing. It's just not standing up sharing your testimony. It's about how do you share your testimony through the arts, right? And again, how you can incorporate that through storytelling, music, the art, and through digital platforms.
6: Wow. I was just curious about that because I used to just think, and it was always, you know, I remember, you know, some of the elders saying, we got to get there before church starts because we got to do devotion. So before, you know, as it would just be, you know, you'd walk into it and you'd see, and then after they finished, and maybe at 10 till 11 or quarter to 11 and then 11 o'clock, that's over. And then but then there were other times too. Didn't want to go too far, but I was just curious. I just had to know right then and there. So anyway, back to the 30th anniversary of the Gospel Day and the invitation to the Mass Choir.
9: Absolutely. We want everybody to come out. It's going to be such a joyous occasion. And the more voices we have, the more powerful we are. And we're going to be singing at the State Fair. So if you are interested in coming, rehearsal is at Resurrection Community Church.
10: Correct.
9: 2502 East 38th Street.
10: That's tomorrow, this Friday.
9: That is tomorrow, yeah. Literally tomorrow from 7 to 9 p.m.
6: Uh-huh. How many people are you expecting, and how many would you like to have for this Mass Choir?
9: I think we're shooting for 100 voices.
6: Yep. 100?
10: 100 voices.
6: Okay, can everybody sing? I mean, are you going to take some folks and just drown out? I mean, people, yeah.
10: Yep. Yeah. I'm wondering about that. I might have to make it to the second, third row. We just kind of.
9: Yes, but if you can sing, I mean, even if you can't sing, we want you to come out. But if absolutely. You can sing and you want to lead a song, it's open. We're looking for directors and dancers. So it's a community thing. It's a big situation.
6: So tomorrow is, I guess, the organization of it all?
9: Pretty much, yes. It's the rehearsal, the organization.
6: Oh, rehearsal okay. All in one night.
9: All in one night, yes.
6: That's awesome. Wow. Have y'all done that before, all in one night?
9: I haven't, because this is the first time we've had a Mass Choir, but I don't know. Reggie's been...
10: This first time as well.
6: So what are some of the challenges of that? I can't imagine doing... I mean, 100 people?
10: I won't say challenge. I think the fellowship, the energy, just being together. And creating, like, we don't have no, like, blueprint of how it's going to go. We're just going to flow with the moment.
6: So
10: it's going to be special, yeah.
6: So do you have your list of songs that you're going to perform already together?
10: We do, but we're open. We're open to other songs, but we do have an idea of just some songs we want to do.
6: Okay, yeah. So tell us how it's all going to look. What's it going to look like?
9: So everybody will show up at 7, and if you are going to be a part, so it's a 2-day thing. So we're going to sing at Choir Fest and a part of the State Fair. So you'll get your ticket for admission to the State Fair. We'll open up with prayer, and then we'll jump straight into the song. And the songs that Reggie has chosen are familiar songs, so you shouldn't really have to work too hard to learn them. Mm-hmm. So the rehearsal should be pretty easy.
6: Mm-hmm. And so, okay. So then on the final day, on Gospel Day at the State Fair, how's that going to look? What's that going to look like?
9: That's going to be massive. We'll have to arrange for a check-in specifically for the choir. So it'll be like a seamless process. So once everybody checks in, we'll just meet backstage and go over a few things and just be in our place and ready to go.
6: Yeah. I was saying it, and Eric and I were talking about it, that the Gospel Day, the stage all day, it's always very spirited.
9: Yeah.
6: Share with our listeners what that feels like and why that is such, because it would be good to explain. It's hard to explain if you've never experienced
9: it. True.
10: Well, first of all, you have thousands of people coming in and out.
6: Mm-hmm.
10: You get the opportunity to reach, minister to different cultures. Just not Black culture, but, you know, the city of Indianapolis come out. And one thing about gospel music, we have a incredible sound that is heart catching. Uh-huh. And so you can be distance and you hear the beat, the rhythm, the harmony, and it'll attract you to them. So I'm excited to see how people respond to this moment. And it's our 30th year, so we going hard.
9: Yeah,
10: we're going for it.
9: We got a lot of surprises. We have some special guests. This is the year for you to be a part if you've never been a part, or even if you have, this is definitely the year for you to be a part, especially with this choir. It's going to be massive.
6: What can you share? I know you're going to have some surprises.
9: I can say that the choir is going to share the stage with Tasha Cobbs.
6: Okay.
9: But that's all that I can say.
6: That's it?
9: That's it.
6: Tasha Cobbs? Okay. Yeah. Oh, okay. We have, let me turn around. I can see. Oh, my goodness. Lamar Campbell.
9: Oh, my.
6: Lamar, go ahead. How are you, darling?
8: Good afternoon.
6: Good afternoon.
8: Hey, family. Hey, you know, I get excited when you start talking about gospel in Indianapolis.
6: Mm-hmm.
8: You know, I had to get on the line just to encourage the people to come out. You know, we have so few opportunities for us to come together to do something collective, as the as I like to call it, the Indianapolis Indy Gospel family.
6: Mm-hmm.
8: And this celebrating 30 years, so many of us have been blessed to walk across that stage at the state fair, especially when it wasn't so popular to have gospel events. So at something like the state fair, and the fact that it's gone on for 30 years, you have to celebrate that. And I'm looking forward to being able to hang out and be a part of what's going on musically, because I want to encourage all of those that that maybe have not sung in a mass choir in a while. You know, I'm going to encourage all of those people that have participated in the Christmas mass choir.
9: Oh, thank you.
8: And just singers all over. And as you're thinking about the choir and all that kind of stuff, of course, you get interested to the fair, and you get opportunity to take some of the fair in. Of course, Tasha Cobbs is going to be incredible.
6: Mm-hmm.
8: And then just all of the other indie guests that are going to be across that stage. It's going to be a great, great, great evening. And I believe that I'm going to be broadcasting live on that day too. So
6: okay,
8: some of y'all awesome. To come by the booth, and mm-hmm. it's just going to be a great time.
6: Well, you know, we've got so many people out there live. You're going to be out there live Sunday. That is fantastic. And where are you going to be again, Lamar?
8: On Gospel Day, I'm going to be out there live. Yeah.
6: Okay.
8: Yeah.
6: Okay. Yeah. In the area of the stage.
8: Yes, in the area. Right outside of the stage, right in front. Yeah. So, mm-hmm. If you're looking at the stage, I'll be like right on the other side of where that stage area is.
6: Lamar, is there any guidance that you can offer in terms of putting together or managing mass choir, since you have so much experience with that? Any guidance you can share with our panel here in terms of how to make it go?
8: Well, I will say this. The most important thing is the experience and the fellowship. And I like choirs. You know, we always talk about the sopranos, altos, tenors, and sometimes bass. But the harmony really comes from unifying the voices, you know. And if you come in and you're willing to sit down and learn those parts, and I'm sure they're going to be familiar songs. Just making sure that you don't lose the sight of, sometimes we get so technical until we take the joy of coming together out. But every mass choir that I've been a part of, it's of the fellowship is what makes it really special. Being able to sing with some people that you have not ever sung with before. Mm-hmm. You never know who's going to be there. I always like to encourage somebody, if you're a little shy, bring somebody with you, so you have at least one or two people that you know. But the mass choir experience, being able to teach those parts, get everybody in those sections, and deliver the message, and expect what God is going to do once we come together, that I like to say reaches heaven and comes from earth. That reaches heaven. So mm-hmm. it's going to be an amazing experience.
6: So I understand you're also a part of Testify Live Indy. You're a part of this as well?
8: Absolutely. And that's
6: okay.
8: going to be, yeah, we're getting ready for an event that's happening in October. We've been having several sessions come together to kind of talk about how to present those testimonies. And what the coolest thing is, I think, you know, whereas we don't do testimonies in the traditional way, that you were talking about earlier, the cool thing is how do we still give those testimonies in other creative ways? It may not look like a deacon standing up at the beginning of the service, but there's different ways that you can express your testimonies and interject them on a regular basis in our worship services. And I think that's the beauty of what Testify is all about. So start getting excited about that. And I'm excited that they're coming alongside to be a part as a sponsor and participating with this event as well.
12: Absolutely. It sounds so exciting. Go ahead.
8: Yeah. It is. I wish I could be even more excited so you would know, but just sitting in those sessions and just thinking about our ancestors and what testimonies have meant to them, you mm-hmm. know, being able to come and hear the experiences that they've gone through and how God brought them through. And then there's a scripture in the Bible that talks about being overcome by the testimony mm-hmm. of the saints. And it's really an opportunity not only just to give the word, but to be able to tell people that I know for a fact what God can do. Mm. So it's an exciting time around here.
12: Yeah. I'm excited to see it all unfold as well. I mean, yes. Go ahead.
11: We're extremely excited. You say the 30th anniversary. And again, traditionally, yes, traditional testimony, but we also testify through song, right? Mm-hmm. And that's what the choir has continued to do. Yeah. And that has remained in the church in the modern day programming, right? Yeah. And so we're truly excited to be a part of this. That's why thanks to Miss Green here. Mm-hmm. And because we'll have an all city choir tour at our live, right? But then we'll jump start it here at the
10: Absolutely.
11: Gospel Fest.
10: Yeah.
11: Okay. And, you know, with the testimony in that artistic way. But then we'll continue the span in the arts.
12: The testimony is something that a lot of people point to when they say, oh, the music in the churches ain't like it used to be because of the, you know, the gospel. Lamar's laughing. You know, and we've all heard it and you know, felt the struggle, the push, the pull. But I think people have come to miss some of the songs that, you know, in the church that were strictly testimonies. And that's why I'm just fascinated because I've just heard this constant push. So maybe, I don't know. Go ahead, Lamar. I'm sorry.
8: No. But as you were saying that, I was thinking, you know, we're living in an era now where music has shifted mm-hmm. and we've gotten in a space where praise and worship, you know, has impacted the church in mm-hmm. such a way that we've moved away from some of the other things that have impacted the church too. Mm-hmm. It's almost like we want to make sure that we don't get too one-sided because, you know, as we sing praises to God and we exalt his name, there's still a need for somebody to come by and say, yes, this mm-hmm. is why I'm exalting his name. Let me tell you what he's done for me.
12: I just stopped by this morning mm-hmm. to tell y'all. That's the way they used to start. But Lamar.
8: I want to thank you, praise God.
13: Yeah, I want to thank you, praise God.
10: I think worship, especially our church, new church, everything is vertical. We're talking to God and we're not talking to each other no more.
12: Mm.
10: And so we sing a lot of the worship songs that is expressing what God is, but we're not mm-hmm. singing songs that talk about what I went through, mm-hmm. whatever situation. Mm-hmm. So we're losing that fellowship in our music. And I love the choir. I've been a part of some great directors, Steve Lawrence, Potter's House, Ricky Dillard, and I appreciate people like them that never got rid of the choir sound, mm-hmm. That we talk to each other because there's testimonies that I can tell my neighbor and they mm-hmm. can be encouraged to keep mm-hmm. going on. Mm-hmm. Yeah. And we can still vertical talk to God as well.
12: Mm. I love that. That is, isn't that good?
13: It is. He's a pastor too, yeah. So he has a little bit more insight on things.
12: Yeah.
8: I would also say that it holds on to our tradition.
12: Mm-hmm.
8: It ensures that we don't lose what brought us to where we are.
13: Yeah.
8: You know? Mm-hmm. So it's almost like a reclaiming of something that is very much a part of our culture.
12: Would you call it a course correction, Lamar, of sort? Or I like that word, though, reclaiming. I like that better.
8: Yeah, that's the way I like to think of it, because
12: reclaiming, you know, is good.
8: It's ours. Let's not throw it away. Or let's not say, you know, sometimes you get away from some core values. Mm-hmm. I mean, and we've been doing that across the board.
12: Yeah.
8: So it's not just a church thing.
12: Yeah.
8: But that's the testimonies is specifically related to the church. And it's kind of like, no, y'all, come on, let's get back to some of this stuff that, you know, that
14: worked.
8: That helped us get to where we are now. And I love that idea.
12: Indeed. Let's go. Leslie, you have a comment? You wanted to join the conversation? How are you?
15: Hi, I'm great. How are you?
12: I'm well, thank you.
15: Good. I just wanted to say, for the Gospel Sunday, my line dance team will be line dancing there on the Gospel Sunday. And I'm going to be doing some gospel line dancing. So I wanted to invite the people out to see us. Let's get it popping, line dance family.
9: Awesome. What's the name of your group?
15: Let's Get It Popping, Line Dance Family.
12: So is line dance different than praise dancing? Yeah, right?
15: Yeah.
12: I've never heard of that. That's, okay.
9: And what day will that be?
15: That will be the Sunday, August the 23rd, the last day.
9: Okay.
12: Uh-huh. We learned something. Okay, well, thank you.
14: A special day.
12: Thank you.
15: From 4 to 5.
12: Okay. All right. Well, we'll check it out. So, thank you. Thank you.
15: Gospel line dancing.
12: And that's going to be on the stage?
15: One of the stages, I'm not as sure. This is my first time there line dancing at the fair, and it'll be on the stage and that from 4 to 5.
12: Okay.
9: Do you have a member named Curtis Johnson?
15: No, I don't, but he's probably in one of the line dance teams. There's a lot over the city that we do a lot of gospel line dancing, or just line dancing, mm-hmm. period. And we are just wonderful. We are a line dance family. I call it Line Dancers United.
9: All right.
12: Yes. Okay. All right. Well, thank you. Thank you very much. You know what?
8: We want to encourage y'all. If y'all over there from 4 to 5, once y'all get done, come on over to the gospel stage so we can praise dance some more.
9: Mm-hmm. Right. That's right.
12: Yeah,
9: thank
12: because
9: you,
12: the, yeah, the different line dance and praise dance. I've never heard of line dance.
9: No.
12: So that's.
9: No.
12: But. Gospel
9: that's
12: day
9: definitely
12: on
9: not
12: the,
9: on the gospel stage,
12: on the gospel
9: but it, yeah, it's probably
12: that's
9: on another
12: stage.
9: Free yeah.
12: stage, right?
9: Right.
12: Yeah,
9: absolutely.
12: That's where everything is. And that, what time does it start, Rita?
9: 3:00, 3 p.m. from 3 to 9, and then Choir Fest is the night before, and that starts at 6:00. Doors open at 5:30, and we are bringing Nate Beam, CJ and the Voices, New Zion Temple, the 30th annual Mass Choir. Tim White is going to host it. And Mount Pleasant Choir will be there at Mount Pleasant.
12: Now, that's the night before.
9: That's the night before.
12: You
9: and
12: can
9: that's
12: tell
9: 6
12: us
9: to 9.
12: That.
9: I did. I said
12: I
9: that.
12: I know. That's what I'm saying. You can tell us that one. Okay. But Sunday is a surprise.
9: Sunday is a surprise.
12: Gotcha. Boy, okay. That's interesting. Lamar.
8: What church is it at on Saturday?
9: That's at Mount Pleasant, and it's 5111 West 62nd Street.
8: At 6:00.
9: And it's free.
14: It's free.
9: It's free.
16: Yeah, we love free.
9: We love
16: free.
9: We love free.
12: Yeah, four-letter word. I love it. Love it. Love it. So, okay. Final thoughts from our panel. Rita, tremendous vision pulling this together.
9: Thank
12: How long
9: you.
12: Have you had the vision for the Mass Choir for the 30th anniversary?
9: For about 3 years, actually.
12: Oh, you saw it a while ago. Yeah.
9: I knew we had to do something to commemorate the year. So.
12: Okay.
9: Yeah, I'm excited about that. But no final thoughts for me. Just thank everybody for being here. Reggie, thank you for everything that you do, not just for Choir Fest and the State Fair, but all over the country. And you're appreciated. And he also does the sound for Choir Fest. So, I mean,
14: Ralph's J Productions.
9: Yes. Uh-huh. So if you need sound.
12: Yes, indeed. Appreciate it.
14: I just want to encourage everybody come out. There's people that may not have got a chance to minister at the fair, but this is your chance.
9: Mm, that's
14: so you
9: good.
14: Come out on tomorrow.
10: Some people didn't meet the deadlines. Here's your time tomorrow.
12: Mm-hmm. Tomorrow, everybody. Tomorrow. And there's no cost.
10: It's no cost.
12: Nothing.
10: It's
12: you don't need anything. Just show up.
13: Just show up. We'll cover your costs to get in. That's it. We'll cover your costs into the fair.
12: Oh.
13: And your parking. We're going to cover your parking, too.
12: Oh, man. See, a lot of times you get free admission, but you don't get parking.
13: Right.
12: This is parking and admission.
13: Absolutely.
12: Y'all come on and sing.
16: Saying,
12: yes, indeed. Go ahead. And Ms. Owens?
11: Yeah, well, again, you know, testimony is within singing, mm-hmm, but, mm-hmm, you know, that was a great point that it's vertical.
13: Mm-hmm.
11: But in that, mm-hmm, process, mm-hmm, of our vertical praise, let's not forget about the people in the moment. And so, yeah, come on out to the 30th anniversary and hear the people sing and talk to the people next to you. Bring your family.
10: Horizontal.
11: Right?
13: Absolutely.
11: Horizontally.
13: Yes,
11: right?
13: Yes.
11: Absolutely. And we hope to see you out there.
13: Absolutely.
12: Yeah.
13: And thank you, Lamar. Yeah, so much.
10: Lamar.
13: I appreciate you, Lamar. What I love about Lamar is that not only is he in the public eye, travels across the country, but he's also a friend.
12: Yes.
13: And
12: yes,
13: a friend that sticks closer than a brother. And I just want to publicly appreciate you for everything that you are to me. Lord, okay, let's move on.
12: Okay,
13: right. Let's move
12: Lamar,
13: on.
12: Any closing thoughts?
10: And
12: there?
10: I'm blessed to be his,
12: ooh,
10: music director.
13: Ooh, yes.
11: Amen to that.
12: Indeed. Lamar?
8: Amen to that.
12: All right. Thank you, everyone. All the best. And this is going to be the best yet. The 30th year anniversary is going to be the best yet. Everybody show up tomorrow.
13: Tomorrow,
12: what time?
13: 7 o'clock, 7 p.m., 7 to 9.
12: 7 to 9, address?
13: At Resurrection Community Church, 2502 East 38th Street.
12: Be there.
10: East 38th Street.
12: East 38th. We love it. All right.
13: Thank you, Miss Tina.
12: Thank you, everyone. Thank you. We're going to be back with a whole lot more. We're going to go into your roots after this.

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4: And we're back with Community Connection. Eric, very uplifting. Very uplifting.
5: Very much so. And you know, I have a tremendous affinity for choirs. I love choirs.
4: I do too.
5: Choirs are something that a choir could sing to me all day. I just love choirs.
4: Did you ever sing in the choir?
5: I did.
4: Yeah.
5: When I was in my teens, growing up, I was in the choir, even was choir director for a little bit.
4: What?
5: Yeah. Shocking, isn't it?
4: Oh,
5: yeah, I was at one point, the little choir directing.
4: Choir director?
5: Yeah, I sang in the choir and haven't sang since, but. Yeah,
4: I used to have to sing in the choir. You know, I was in that generation. You better get up there.
5: Oh, well, yeah.
4: Go on. And so, yeah, we were in the choir for, I guess, all of my growing up.
5: Okay. Uh-huh. All that time.
4: Yeah, mm-hmm. Yeah. I never really developed much of a, what you would call, I was an alto.
5: You're an alto, yeah. Mm-hmm. I sing in the shower now all the time. My wife's probably like, just a hum.
4: Okay.
5: But I love that. I love that. Looking forward to that.
4: Yeah, that should be really nice. That should be nice.
5: Oh, yeah.
4: So, yeah, we're going to switch gears. We talked earlier about your roots, and we weren't talking about our hair.
5: Yeah, when you said that at first, I thought, I don't have much of that.
4: Yeah, but it's been a minute. I mean, absolutely a minute since we have had the Indiana African American Genealogy Group in with us to talk. And every time they come, it is so fascinating to just sit down and go back.
5: Oh, yeah.
4: To go back, you know, back and forth, come back and forth, back and forth. Mm-hmm. And so we have with us now two gentlemen from the IAAGG, and they are, please introduce yourselves.
6: My name is Dwayne D. Perry.
4: Mm-hmm.
7: And my
6: Go ahead. And my name is Charles Edward Vaughn.
4: Okay. Now, Mr. Vaughn, when we last met, you reminded me of something that, how genealogy works and how, a lot of different things work. And we figured out that we are, or you did, I didn't, because I don't have the info. You did. That we are cousins?
6: Well, not really. It's just that your dad's name
4: Everybody black is cousin.
6: No. It's that your dad's name cousins. Is Charles, okay. And your grandfather's name was Charles.
4: Uh-huh.
6: So I teased you that we're probably cousins. As a matter of fact, the last time we were here, there were two Charleses here.
4: Yes, Barker, that's right.
6: Right.
4: To Charles. I remember now. Yeah. And we were in the old studio, Amos's old place.
6: That's right.
4: Yeah.
6: Now, we got a brand
4: new place. Now, what do you think?
6: This is really nice.
4: Yeah.
5: Brand new.
4: We're going to get some more stuff put in here pretty
5: soon.
4: There's
5: more coming.
4: There's a lot more coming.
6: Yeah. Moving on up.
4: Yeah. Are we east? No, we're west.
5: We're east.
4: No, we're on the west. We're more western. We were more eastern in the building. Yeah, as far as the building.
5: Yeah,
4: we're west side.
5: Moving up to the west side.
4: We're moving up to the west side. But anyway. So for those who aren't familiar, tell us a little bit more about that, the group, IAGG.
7: Okay, so IAGG is a group that I personally have been a part of for about 10 years.
4: Mm-hmm.
7: And I came into the group because I was looking to learn how to do research to find specifically who my Perry family was. I carried the last name Perry, but I didn't know any Perrys I was related to. So I didn't grow up
4: with any Perrys?
7: No, my father had a broken relationship with his father. And so growing up, I never saw my grandfather and knew nothing about his family.
4: Mm.
7: And so that's what started me in this. And I didn't know I was going to fall in love with it. I've been doing it now for 10 years and has gotten to the point where not only have I found a lot about my Perry family, where they were enslaved in Mississippi and all that, but I've now been able to help other people do research too.
4: Oh, wow.
7: And that's what we do at IAGG.
4: Yeah. And so do you have some new cousins and relatives as a result of your research? Or?
7: Well, yes, especially with the Perry family,
4: because
7: that was the initial goal. And once I found my father's sister, he had a half sister that I knew nothing about.
4: Mm-hmm.
7: Once I found her, I sat down with her, and that was through a DNA connection. And she started laying out all these photo albums telling me about my grandfather and that she knew my father.
4: Mm.
7: Okay.
4: She knew him. The person you didn't.
7: Yeah. She knew my father.
4: Wow.
7: And I don't, even though you have a fractured relationship with your father, I could not understand why would you just eliminate your sister too? And then I found out he had two other siblings.
4: Mm.
7: So my grandfather had four children that I knew nothing about.
4: Yeah. So, a lot of these revelations, and I'm not trying to be funny, but sometimes these revelations are made at funerals, even weddings, where families get together. Well, I didn't know about you without, the paperwork, the paper trail or what have you. So, an organization like yours comes in handy in so many ways. And I guess the question I didn't ask the last time that I

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2: Because, you know, without getting into a DNA analysis class, you know, each person gets 50% of their DNA from their mom and 50% from their dad. Mm-hmm. So, and then you trace that back. And that's the whole analysis that that helps people like Dwayne and myself and all the members in IAGG find those DNA cousins. Matter of fact, I was in Batesville, Mississippi in April last year, and I was able to find four or five DNA cousins. And I told them that I had found, as part of my research, our second great grandparents, the Kirkendalls, mm-hmm. in Batesville at a cemetery. And I was going down there to clean those two tombstones, and I told 12 of them, and all 12 of them showed up.
3: Oh, wow.
2: So it was like, oh, my God, I've never met these. Yeah. Yeah, I talked to them on the phone, yeah. you know, and through my research, but I had never met them. Yeah. So we took pictures, and, of course, and we, you know, we promised to all get together as part of a family reunion, and that's mm-hmm. probably the next step in the process is yeah. now that we know each other, let's get to know each other, mm-hmm. our entire family, kids, grandkids, mm-hmm. and so forth.
3: On the emotional side of things, how does it, oh, okay, both of you all are lit up when I ask that. Emotionally, how does this?
4: Let me tell this one story.
3: Okay, and again, I wish you all could have seen their faces. It was, did I ask the right question?
4: Yeah. Because in this Perry family that mm-hmm. I'm talking about, so my found out my grandfather was born in Sugarloaf, Noxubee County, Mississippi. Okay. Mm-hmm. And I knew nothing about Sugarloaf. And I happened to, my aunt introduced me to another cousin that was born down there. And she was 99 when I met her. She died at 105. And so,
3: wow.
4: What's important to do is to talk to the elders in your family before they pass away.
3: Mm-hmm.
4: You know, sit down at their feet and ask as many questions as you can so you can get an idea of who the family is. Well, I found out that they were from Sugarloaf. And then I had a good friend of mine, Sharon Leslie Morgan,
3: mm-hmm.
4: who had moved from Chicago, New York. She moved down to Macon. She had found her family down there, and she encouraged me to come down there. So she was part of the Noxubee County Historical Society, which was mostly white. So she asked me, she said, come down and share this information that you have just found out about your Perry family. Mm-hmm. And so I did. And so this was mostly white group. And this was Mississippi.
3: Mm.
4: So
2: hello.
4: So I purposely just talked about Mac Perry, my great grandfather, his wife. Mm-hmm. They were both born in Paulette, Mississippi.
3: Mm-hmm.
4: I didn't know what Paulette meant until later. So once I shared all that information afterwards, you had a number of people coming, mostly white people that came up to me afterwards and were going to help me answer some of the questions I might have. Well, one person in particular, he came up to me. His name was Ernest Miner. I'll never forget this man. And he tells me, he said, I heard you mention Paulette a number of times. And I said, yes.
3: Mm-hmm.
4: And he said, my family at one time owned that plantation. So he asked me, how long are you going to be here? And I said, how long do I need to be here? And so what he did that very next day was he took me to this one building that was still standing. It's called the Commissary Building.
3: Yeah.
4: And I had heard about the Commissary Building through interactions with my other family members. But he happened to take me right there in the parking lot because most of the other cabins were gone. And I had this long history about the Commissary Building after slavery, you had sharecropping
3: mm-hmm.
4: and how brutal

0: man was to my family members. So now I'm right there at the property and I'm looking around and emotional. So a lot of, and again, I'll say this and I'll let go on to the next one, is a lot of my accomplishments in this, I believe, were divinely led. Mm. You know, I'm not just good. You know, it's like, you know, God wants to give you the desires of your heart. Well, I wanted to find this, and he put people in my life that helped me to go here, here. And I had to be obedient and going. Mm-hmm. You know, I could have said, well, I don't want to go to Mississippi. But I went. And again, it is very important to me.
1: Yeah.
2: Well, and I think the point that you made about being emotional, and I don't want to give your audience or yourself the impression that, you know, when you do your genealogy, that it's all negative, right? It's going to be, you're going to tie on some heartstrings throughout the process. But at the end of it, how much positivity did you get out of meeting your family members and being able to tell their story and have the family reunions and have the, you know, getting together? All of those positive vibes that came out of it. So it's kind of the highs and the lows through the process, but there's, I'll put words in your mouth, there's many more highs than there are lows.
0: It changed the direction in my retired life.
1: So this all happened as you retired?
0: Yes.
1: Ah.
0: I was still working when I started, but I retired in 2020, Charles, and he said, well, won't you come and join IAGG? And I did. And then I found out what this organization was doing. And it was a well-organized organization. And they had, there's so much that they had where I was able to learn how to properly do ancestry research.
1: There seems to be, there are a lot of interest in this type of research.
2: Yeah,
1: and the importance of it for us.
0: Yes.
1: Because we, you know, our genealogy and our bloodlines and things are so fractured by that institution called slavery.
0: Yeah.
1: That so many of us simply do not know.
2: Well, and it fills a lot of voids, a lot of gaps, right? So, because the way that Dwayne and I met, right, I have been doing research on my family. And I have a cousin who's like 8 years older than me, and she was using like FamilySearch.org, which is another, you know, organization that does research. But she was impressing on me that they're free. Well, I was listening to that. And they're free. I'm paying Ancestry. So she started breaking it down, and she says, well, Charles, you're getting pretty good at this this analysis and research through genealogy. Do you think you can help me find my dad? I said, find your dad. Your dad's my Uncle James. She said, well, Uncle James ain't my daddy, ain't my biological father.
1: Oh.
2: She said, my last name is Perry.
1: What? So y'all.
2: So I started doing some research. His name, her biological father, was Alfred Perry. Well, Alfred and Perry are pretty common names, right? And I hadn't been doing research but about 6 months, but I had found over 200 of my ancestors. And so I started looking, and I saw these people that built trees that had Alfred Perry. And this one guy, I sent him a message, and he came back, and I said, well, what's your cell number? He said, 317. I said, 317? I'm 317. I said, well, where do you live? He said, I live in Indianapolis. And that's how we met.
1: Wow.
2: And we now know each other's family. You know, I know his wife and kid. He knows my wife and kid. So a lot of positivity has come out of this process.
1: Speaking of your families, your wives, your children, how has being a part of this group impacted that in terms of what you can, I don't know, I guess maybe impacted. I don't want to narrow the focus. What's the impact been?
0: Well, my wife, my wife's Lois, Lois Perry, and she says commonly, I lost my husband to genealogy.
1: Okay.
0: But she admires what we do, you know, and just like in, and you're talking about emotion too, So just like the one that he was talking about with his cousin Bobby.
2: Yeah. Mm-hmm.
0: And so Bobby lives in St. Louis. That's where all my Perrys came. Mm-hmm. So I went to St. Louis. And so Bobby was looking at Alfred Perry, who was in my tree. Wow. He's in my tree. And so I went and met her. Mm-hmm. I just made a trip to her house because I knew how important it was to visit people. And I started talking to her. Mm-hmm. And I started asking her specific questions. And come to find out, her father, Alfred Perry, the dates didn't correlate with mine. Mm-hmm. So at a certain point in my conversation with her, I knew that this was a different Alfred Perry. Mm-hmm. And so then you look at the emotions in her. She was a little discouraged because she was looking for a dad. So what I told her, I said, Barbara, even though this Alfred Perry is not your dad, I will help you find him.
2: Yeah. Even and gave her a computer.
0: I had a DNA kit with me. And I gave the DNA kit to her. She mm-hmm. submitted her DNA, and within 6 months or so, we found out who her father was. Yeah.
2: We found her family.
0: Yeah, found her. She had half sisters.
1: Yeah. DNA is a game changer.
2: Oh yeah, it is.
1: Dana.
2: And it's continually mm-hmm. changing and updating. For everyone's talking about AI, right?
1: Mm-hmm. Yeah.
2: And now there's a process of using AI to help. It's called full text.
0: Yeah, full text search.
2: Mm-hmm. Yeah, that the group is now talking about. I did a presentation last month of about 100, mm-hmm. and this is genealogist, about 100 PowerPoint slides, because they're mm-hmm. all like, whoa, man, I want to learn more about it. I wouldn't show that to normal people. I mean, people walking them down the street. But
1: it's amazing.
2: It's amazing, the process, and it's actually a game changer, mm-hmm. particularly in finding African-American mm-hmm. Ancestors.
1: So. Yeah. Mm-hmm. So what is the group? What do you do on the regular, and mm-hmm. do you have anything coming up?
0: Yes.
1: And how can people get in touch with you? If they want to find out more.
0: IAAGG.org, we have a website.
1: Okay.
0: We also have a Facebook page. So you can just do a search. Mm-hmm. It's a Facebook group. So there's a lot of information on both of those. Mm-hmm. We have upcoming, we have a, this is our, it's, what do we call it?
2: Conference
0: is coming up September the 18th and 19th. Mm-hmm. Of September, and it's going to host it during the National Underground Railroad month. So mm-hmm. there's going to be stories about two of our members that are going to talk about some of their ancestors that were part of the Underground Railroad.
2: Yeah,
0: so
2: be fascinating.
0: Yes,
1: I wonder how many ancestral stories there are linking families to the Underground Railroad, because it was vast and mm-hmm. wide. And I mean, it's just mind boggling. A lot of people don't even know where to begin.
2: Yeah. Would you like to know more about it?
1: More about what?
2: About the question that you're asking. Because you can join our conference as well. Come on, Tina.
1: My aunt belonged. No, my aunt was a member. Remember I told you? She has since passed away, but she was a member for several years.
2: Okay.
1: Several years. And in fact, there's a little tug of war in the family, because there's certain family members that want access to all of her research that she's done. And then there's other family members that are saying, you know what? You didn't do it. Why do we have to hand it? She did all the hard work, you know, but I mean, it's very mild. I mean, there's nothing really, really serious going on with that, but she did do an awful lot of research. And I was going to tell you, I have Perrys on three sides of my family.
0: Oh yeah.
2: Wow.
1: Yeah. On my father's side, that when, you know, by marriage, on my mother's side, in just a Perry, and then on another, I'm trying to remember where the, anyway, there's three sets of Perrys that I'm related to.
2: Wow.
1: But none of them are, none of them are related to each other.
2: Yeah. Are they, what states are they from? Are they
1: Indiana?
2: All from Indiana.
1: Okay. Well, let me see. Maybe Kentucky. You know, maybe has had migrated here, but then my family migrated, you know, Cosby, mm-hmm. From Kentucky, my mother's family, everywhere, because mm-hmm. her father and all of the family, they were all pastors, preachers. So they moved. It's kind of like she's kind of like a military mm-hmm. family. And I'm trying to remember where they were born. She told me, but, yeah, so it's splintered. It's a little bit of here. It's a little bit of oral. In fact, no. Mostly oral, very little written down. Let mm-hmm. me put it that way. There's a few things, you know, pictures, mm-hmm. Newspaper clippings that somehow were preserved. But for the most part, it's all spoken word.
0: What's important about mm-hmm. that is that, see, so now when I hear I'm introduced to somebody now, mm-hmm. I know who my family is. And so when they say that their name is Perry, uh-huh. so I know the right questions to ask. And so So
1: your family is from Mississippi.
0: Well, yeah, my Perry family is from Mississippi. And they migrated to East St. Louis, mm-hmm. and then my father was born in St. Louis. He moved to Fort Wayne, Indiana.
1: Isn't it great to know that? Just to kick it out. How about yours, Mr. Ron?
2: I'm from St. Louis.
1: You're from St. Louis?
2: Yeah, but okay. My parents were from Memphis, Tennessee area, and my uh-huh. grandparents were from Mississippi.
1: Mm-hmm. Mississippi. So tell us about the significance. You know, because no matter who you talk to, somehow, more often than not, it gets back to Mississippi.
0: Well, at one time, Mississippi mm-hmm. had the fourth largest economy, but it was based on slavery, because they generally had more slaves than mm-hmm. probably anybody else. Mm-hmm. And I'm not make sure that that's factual, but at one time they had more slaves than anybody else.
1: Yeah,
0: and we still know that Mississippi is still brutal mm-hmm. because there are more blacks that outnumber the whites that live there. So they don't want to lose power.
1: Yeah.
0: But again, like my story previously, this white gentleman takes me and tries to help me, you know, and I found out later that he was doing cancer treatments. He didn't have to do that.
1: Mm.
0: So I had to appreciate him. That's why I say he's special to me, and I know now he's passed away, but mm-hmm. this man was special to me. Even though he was white, mm-hmm. his family owned the plantation, but that didn't mean that he did anything himself. Yeah. See, so that's a part of what I've learned through.
2: Well, the other thing, too, and relating back to Mississippi, is that, you know, when I first started my genealogy 10 years ago, mm-hmm. I felt like that all my family was from Tennessee, because my mom and dad are from Mississippi, from Memphis, Tennessee. Mm-hmm, mm-hmm. And then I find that their parents are from Mississippi. Well, now I've traced my family all the way back to Virginia, mm-hmm. North Carolina, South Carolina, mm-hmm. right? And you think about the slave ports in those areas.
1: Yes.
2: Right? And, you know, and part of our mission is to make it all the way back to the enslaver.
0: Mm-hmm.
1: Before we have to let you go, we have a caller that has a question, because we always want to answer questions. Brother Man, go ahead. How are you?
3: All right. Hi, Tina, you and your guests. I've been trying to track my family tree for at least 20 years. Mm-hmm. And I did the DNA test with Ancestry DNA, and it took me all the way back to where my grandmother mm-hmm. and grandmother came from. But I had some people that knew where they came from, and they came from North Carolina. Mm-hmm. So that's east of Tennessee. Mm-hmm. And the person that owned our people came from North Carolina to Tennessee, which was straight across, and purchased 2,500 acres and gave it to these slaves and freedom. So I'm trying to get farther back as I can and see if any of our people came from Africa.
0: Mm-hmm. Yes.
3: But did you go that far?
0: Well, I'll say this. We do.
1: Thank you, Brother Man.
0: Yes,
1: appreciate
0: we do have a we have these separate meetings that that help us in in. We have state group meetings, Kentucky, Tennessee,
2: Mississippi,
0: and course, I think there's another one I can't think of right off the top of my head. But these are our nights once a month where we specifically look at research on those states. But we also have a DNA discussion group that meets on the second Tuesday of the month. And that's where our most experienced person, Charles Barker, shares his vast knowledge about DNA research. And he's really good at it. Okay. So in your case, I would say the more people, there's other people that can help you. And that's what I realized. I can't do this alone. I had to submit my DNA, and then you get these DNA matches. So you have to decide, what am I going to do with all these DNA matches? Well, then I started to look at who were the closest DNA matches to me. And then this third step is you need to contact these people. Yeah. See, and once I started contacting, I said, oh,
1: so you don't know where the roads are going to be.
0: You have no idea where it's going
2: to
0: go.
2: Well, and I think to Brother Man's question specifically is that, well, how do you get past to the next milestone, right? And we've got over 150 members, still growing. I think when I
1: statewide, right?
2: Oh, no, we're across the.
1: No, I mean, but Indiana, just in the state of Indiana, or.
0: No, we have people in, and so once COVID hit, we started going to Zoom, and once we went to Zoom, now people from different states call in. Right? So, yeah, we have. What was it? I think it may be.
2: Yeah, COVID created another opportunity for us to expand our skill set, because to Brother Man's question is that, you know, you can do as much as you can do, but when you have a group like IAAGG, that you have a number of 150 folks trying to find their folks, and the trip, like anything else in life, there's tips and tricks to finding how to crack that nut. To discover more information about your family.
1: How do they find out more information about IAAGG? Because this is fascinating, and I want people to know how to get in touch with you. The music is playing, but go ahead and get the...
0: So, you know, like I said, it's www.iaagg.org is our website. Our website is full of information that can help connect. You also have, like I said, Facebook. So it's a lot of people, a lot of younger people on Facebook. You can go into Facebook groups and search for IAAGG.org, and you can find it there. And then from there, we're at the Idlejor during
2: Black Expo.
0: Well, no, Black Expo, but the Juneteenth. We go out and we pass out, you know, invitations like that. So we're you know, I'm public relations now, so I'm trying to reach out to more and more people to help them understand the beauty of this group.
1: Yeah,
0: you know, and I think we do an excellent job.
1: Mr. Perry, Mr. Vaughn, thank you both so, so very much. Sounds like your lives are so much more complete, even since the last time I spoke with you, Mr. Vaughn.
2: Yeah, that's right.
1: And Mr. Perry, maybe we'll find some relatives somewhere down the road connected, so I don't know. Yep. Mr. Vaughn, we're cousins, okay?
0: Exactly. There we go.
1: Name, Charles, there we go. IAAGG.org is the website to find out more. Thank you both so very much. We appreciate it, and do come back.
2: Okay, we will.
1: Danny Bridges, Indianapolis Recorder sports writer, is next. Stay with us right after this break.

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0: Hey, listen, you know Fridays are full, faithful Fridays. We've got the fresh word from Bishop S.Y. Younger. The vintage vault will be Israel Houghton. Woo. And introducing Sheena Taylor.
3: And don't forget, we still got the faith walk, the Ericaism, joys and concerns. Nothing changes.
0: All that. Don't miss it. We'll be faith walking.
3: Love talking.
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4: 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Praise Indy and Lamar Campbell will be there early at 5 p.m., giving you a chance to win VIP concert seats from Indiana Donor Network and Donate Life Indiana. 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
7: And we're back. We're back. We're back. We're back. Hey, thank you. Thank you both so much. You know what? The conversation sometimes becomes so engaging that we talk all the way through. Thank you, Mr. Perry. Thank you, Mr. Vaughn. Talk all the way through the break. And there they were. They're heading out.
8: Oh, you got to have them back, Tina.
7: We got to have them back.
8: I love that.
7: It's always a fascinating conversation.
8: Oh, definitely.
7: Always fascinating. And they do great work. Time now for that music. Where's that hero music?
8: Hero music,
7: yes.
8: Wait a minute. Come on.
7: You got it?
8: Wait, here we go.
7: Okay, it's coming. It's coming.
8: There it is.
7: Mr. Danny. Is he there?
8: Yep, he is there.
7: Uh-huh.
8: He's kind of letting it roll.
7: He's kind of letting it roll, Danny.
8: Danny, you with us?
9: Yeah, I'm with you.
7: Okay, Danny's munching on a tenderloin. So or smash burger, one or the other, right?
9: How are you?
7: I'm doing well. I'm doing well. How are you doing?
9: Well, hey, I can't complain. I'm alive and I'm well, so mm-hmm. there's not much more I could ask for, really.
7: Mm-hmm.
9: But I'm not dirt poor, but I'm not as rich as Jonathan Taylor is.
7: Oh, who is? He got paid, and
8: yes.
7: I liked your line that this aged well when you wrote just pay the man. Jonathan Taylor, just pay them.
9: Yeah,
7: in the recorder. Yeah, of course.
9: I think the Colts, I mean, they don't care what I think, and that's okay. But I do believe that they waited. They could have got this done earlier. I mean, you know, I think they had a number in mind all along. I'm sure there were some discussions in the off season. I'm not privy to how much and when, but, you know, they got it done. I guess that's all that matters now. But I think it might have been better psychologically to get it done before camp even started. But they've got it done now. He'll make $39 million guaranteed dollars in 27 and 28. And that's good because he's earned it. I don't know how the contract will get from 39 to 47. I'm sure there's some incentive things. Hey, lead the league in rushing. Here's an extra $125,000. Hey, we go to the Super Bowl. You're the MVP. Here's $400,000. You know, things like that can happen. I thought perhaps it might be a third year with a buyout for the Colts. You know, and the buyout, I guess, to be determined. I would think at least $5 million in that sense. But it looks like it's 2 years. 39 is guaranteed. Again, I don't know, and we'll find out. It'll come out how he gets from 39 to 47. Mm-hmm. But I think that I mean, all you got to do is put that. Go on YouTube and look at that Atlanta game last year. The number of carries that man provided to that team, 5 straight in overtime to win it, 244 yards, 3 touchdowns. He was an animal. He is clearly, in my opinion, as good as any running back in the NFL. Mm-hmm. And he appears to be healthy now. And I do believe he's going to be a workhorse again. I'm not convinced the Colts passing attack will be high octane. Again, whether it be the quarterback's health, the number of receivers that are available due to health, what have you. So, I mean, there's a lot of question marks there. One thing's for sure, you can always drop back and hand the ball to him or give him a short screen pass. You throw a couple blocks and he's going to get the yardage for you. So, smart move by Miss Ursay Gordon, Ballard, the whole bunch. They did it right. And I'm glad they got it done before the first game of the year.
7: They did. And Jonathan Taylor is going to be a Colt for at least another 2 years. Hasn't he always said he wanted to retire a Colt? He's been with us since draft day, right?
9: Yeah, if he has a good year this year, he could become their all-time leading rusher. He's about 1,700-plus yards behind Edgerrin James right now. So mm-hmm. he could get that in a season if he has a typical season like he's had the last few years. On the other hand, he's going to get it eventually, so that's really kind of a moot point. But I just feel that he's still explosive. He can catch the football. He can chip block. You know, he can do his part there when necessary. Just a phenomenal asset to have. And, you know, I've been critical of the team from time to time on personnel matters. This is one where they were very smart, and I think it's money well invested.
7: I absolutely 110% agree with you, and I don't know what could have been complicated about signing Jonathan Taylor. I just don't know what could have been
9: complicated. Well, it's about money. It's about money. It's about the term of the deal. It's always the same, whether it be a running back, quarterback, defensive back, no matter who you are. But it generally has to work for both parties. I believe it will in this particular case. Mm-hmm. But he also deserves the security of the guaranteed contract. He goes out this year and heaven forbid has an injury that would be tough to recover from. And again, I don't ever want that to happen to any player in the NFL or for that matter, professional sports. But if he was to have a mishap of that nature, he'd have some guaranteed money for his future. So he's earned that. He deserves that peace of mind. And I think he's going to have a big year. And if he doesn't have a big year, the Colts are in trouble, I think. I mean, I think they'll go as far as he can carry them.
7: Yeah, indeed. And, you know, this guaranteed money thing is a game changer, isn't it? Especially where it hasn't been before.
9: It is the collective bargaining agreement between the owners and the players association, the players specifically. And that money increases as, you know, as has increased as time goes on in the draft.
7: Mm-hmm.
9: Draft picks are slotted to get a certain amount of money. Look at Fernando Mendoza at he'll make, I'm going to say about $13 or $14 million this year, whether he takes a snap or not, from a standpoint of being slated as the number one quarterback selected in the number one position. So there's that part of it. But you're right, that money hasn't always been there, especially at the running back position. Mm-hmm. The Colts had kind of hedged their bets. They drafted a running back. They signed a young man out of Florida State who was went to their mini camp as well. So they've got some depth, but they don't have experience depth, and they don't have anybody who can run the football like Jonathan Taylor has and will continue to, in my opinion.
7: Indeed, indeed. Love it, love it, love it. So what's this stuff? When I say what's this stuff, it reminds me of an old Saturday Night Live skit that they used to do with Gilda Radner. And she would be sitting on the news desk and like, what's this stuff about busting school? You know, she'd always get the headline wrong. When I heard IndyCar, Washington, D.C., streets of D.C., and I'm like, huh? Did I get that right? Is that right? IndyCar? Yeah, D.C.?
9: Yeah.
7: Okay.
9: Two weeks from this Sunday, they will invade the D.C. area. A temporary street course will be put together, and they'll run, I believe, 250 miles, so 250 laps.
7: Mm-hmm.
9: However that works out. Excuse me there. I should know that specifically.
7: That's all right.
9: It's the Freedom 250.
7: Mm-hmm.
9: And I'm glad we're talking about this because there's a couple of things. I mean, obviously, this time we live in a polarized society. Mm-hmm. Political opinions may vary. I've had some emails and actually a couple phone calls, too, from people who were concerned about the political climate in our country, and nobody, whether it be IndyCar or NASCAR, should be going to Washington, D.C., et cetera, et cetera. And I'm going to ask people to take a step back and call time out. This is not about the current administration. This is about the profile of the series, racing in the nation's capital on the 250th birthday. I mean, we'll take the gloves off here. Roger Penske has been, and always will be a staunch supporter of the GOP. That's his choice. That's business. That's personal. But in this particular case, the drivers, the series, are doing everything they can to raise the profile of that series. Fox Sports deserves credit, too. They've stepped in. It's going to cost a lot of money to put this race on. It really is. And the 250th celebration of the United States is what this is all about, as well as, you know, the showcase event, the high profile, hopefully good television ratings. IndyCar continues to try and develop policy as well as, rules for that matter about how they want to do business. And having an opportunity at that stage in Washington, D.C. is a big deal. So hopefully this thing will come off without any hiccups. But you can watch it on TV if you can't go. You can watch it on television on Fox Sports, and there's an interesting weekend planned. And I did talk to a Penske executive who told me he thought that this was going to be a phenomenal event from A to Z. Maybe there's some surprises we're not aware of yet as far as the public, the media, what have you. But the racing, I think, will be as good as it can be, and I mean that tongue-in-cheek. It's hard to set up a street course. It's temporary. You hope that the street is relatively smooth. They weld the manhole covers down, and you go at it. Everybody's got the same thing to compete with, compete against, for that matter. So I think it'll be interesting, to say the least. And, this is about racing on the 250th birthday of the United States in Washington, D.C., not a political statement.
7: Okay. Indeed, indeed. And we got a couple of tickets to give away. So, Danny, give us a number. Between 1 and 10. Between 1 and 5. We got to get this in.
9: The number 3 caller gets the tickets.
7: Number 3 caller gets the tickets. What do we want to do first, Eric?
1: Let's do...
7: want to do the fair first?
1: Let's do the fair.
7: Family 4-pack to the Indiana State Fair. 317-480-1310. In the meantime, if you're caller number 3, you
1: caller
7: get the tickets.
1: That's
7: so come on,
1: quick.
7: Call. It's going to be quick. 317, you got to be quick. 317-480-1310. Courtesy of Danny Bridges, caller number 3. Danny, Mr. Russell has a question for you. Go ahead, Mr. Russell.
5: Hello.
7: Hello.
5: A couple of questions, really. Statements. Wanted to point out that Anthony Richardson, who is Indianapolis Colts quarterback, although you as quiet as it's kept, according to YouTube, he just became a member of Kappa Alpha Psi fraternity. So
7: okay. Okay.
5: Just wanted to mention that. And
7: from a Kappa, you're a Kappa?
5: Yes.
7: And there you go. Okay.
5: Along with Colin Kaepernick.
7: Yeah. Okay. I get all that.
5: From IU and,
7: yeah, I don't want to run out of time, Mr. Russell. Go Kappas, okay?
5: who was the first black that was ever an NFL draftee?
7: Okay.
5: Just wanted to mention that. But Danny, what is this deal with trans women and trans men and Sophie Cunningham? It's crazy. What's the percentage of these people are there, number one? And why do they keep talking about it? And then they never mention Bruce Jenner, who is now Caitlyn Jenner, who was the decathlon Olympic champion.
7: But he did not compete as such. The transition was after retirement. The transition was after retirement. So therefore, the concern, and I'll let Danny go ahead. Thank you, Mr. Russell. I'll let Danny go ahead and answer that. We've only got so much time left because we got to give away these tickets and give Danny a chance to answer.
1: Here's my perspective. Miss Cunningham, the gentleman who just called, yourself, myself, any listener is entitled to their opinion as it pertains to this relative topic. Miss Cunningham, with the fever, certainly is entitled to her opinion as well. I do believe that athletes, in some cases, many cases actually, are better served probably to talk about basketball-related matters. Now, does it mean she's not entitled to talk about her opinion and voice her opinion? She certainly is, and I encourage her to do that. But I think from the standpoint of when you're asked a question, whether it be an interview situation or, after a practice or after a game, when someone sticks a microphone in your face, you're kind of vulnerable. I mean, either you're going to answer a question or you're not, and that's an opportunity to make a statement, whether it be about yourself, your brand, your opinion about, this particular matter, what have you. I support the rights of every human being to make decisions that they feel are best for them. I'm going to leave that piece laying right there. Okay. I will say this, that it is a topic that's not going to go away. I do believe that a lot of people have various opinions about it. I in no way, shape, or form trying to censor that young lady, Miss Cunningham, about her particular opinion. Some of her views, and she's had a lot of statements this year, not just this subject, some of her views I support, some of them I have questions about, but the reality is, and the important part of it is, that people are entitled to an opinion. We have to have civil debate.
7: Yeah.
1: We have to have the ability to disagree with one another without having so much hectic circumstance surrounding the situation.
7: Culture wars. Okay, let's go to the State Fair tickets. Manny Wilson, our winner for the Indiana State Fair. Congratulations, Manny. Okay, you're going. Oh, that's Manny.
10: Yeah. Okay. That's Manny.
7: Okay, all right. Well, you can thank Danny for number three, okay?
11: Hey, Danny, thank you, man. I appreciate you, man. I like listening to your commentary,
1: Well,
11: I might not agree with everything, but you put everything into perspective, so I can roll with you, man.
7: Congratulations. And I don't have to add. Who are you going to take with you to the fair, Manny?
11: And me, myself, and Arthur right now, but I'm looking for some calls to come in pretty soon.
7: Okay.
10: Sounds good.
7: Okay. All right, Manny, we'll see you there at the fair at some point in time, because we'll be out there every single day in one way, shape, or form. We're going to be out there. Congratulations, Manny.
10: Congratulations, Manny.
11: Appreciate you. Love y'all. Thank you.
7: Thank you for listening. Appreciate it. Danny, you know what we're going to do? I'm going to make an executive decision here, and we'll give away two sets of tickets tomorrow.
10: Tomorrow?
7: To catch
10: up for Daniel
7: and the Lions.
10: Okay, yeah, because we're out of time now.
7: We're almost out of time.
10: The clock is ticking.
7: Yeah, back to you, Danny. Final thoughts real quick. Or did we miss anything? Yeah.
1: Mm-hmm. Well, remember, there is an IndyCar race this weekend in Portland. It is a continuation of what I like to call Alex Palou Parade. Mm-hmm. He's firmly in the first place position as far as the championship points are concerned. I think if he wins this race this weekend, the championship battle is over. Mathematically, it won't be, but the gap between himself and the competitors behind him will be, I think, too much to make up. But on the other hand, I've seen other things happen so maybe I'm premature with that. But that race is from Portland. You can watch it this Sunday on Fox Sports live. And it's well worth tuning into. It's a challenging road course. And the first turn of that track is always worth watching when they let them go green. So don't forget to tune in and take advantage of that.
7: All righty. Thank you very much, Danny. We'll talk to you next time. Appreciate it. And thank you. That's all the time we have for right now. Remember, we are going to be live at the Indiana State Fair tomorrow for the show, tomorrow live. And we will have not one, but two sets of tickets to give away to Daniel and the Lions Den. Time just simply got away from us. Today, but that's okay. It makes tomorrow even more special. So,
10: yes,
7: indeed. So, thank you. We'll talk to you live tomorrow from the Indiana State Fair. Until then, have a great day. Willie Moore Jr. on the radio is up next.

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Just in case you didn't know, Willie Moe Jr. is on your radio, family. It is the Willie Moe Jr. Show. Family, it is Thursday. And I don't know if you know it or not, but we are in the month of August. This year is going by so quickly. So I want to challenge you to make sure that you are enjoying every single moment. Don't worry so much about what tomorrow offers. Enjoy today, okay? Here's JJ Harrison, You Full Praise. You're mighty right here on the Willie Moe Jr. Show. Flat out.

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1: Come on.
0: Shout out to my brothers. Can't wait to hang out with them in February 2027. Hopefully we get an opportunity to hang out before, man.
1: So absolutely. And I can't wait for us to get the opportunity to sit down with the one, the only. Have we told them yet?
0: No, you can tell them. Go ahead.
1: BB Winans!
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0: BB Winans is going to be hanging out with us next hour, so I want you to stick around because he has brand new music, and we'll get an opportunity to kind of hear the ins and outs of what it's like growing up as a whining, being the baby.
1: You know what? And I never do this on the show, but I'm going to do it today. DM me if there's somebody that you would like to hear us talk to on the show, because I'm kind of curious sometimes to ask the people who listen to the show, like, who would you like to hear us talk to?
0: Yeah, man.
1: Because it might be a name that we might have on speed dial, or
0: you may have on speed dial. Maybe not me. Maybe you have.
1: Might have it on speed dial. It depends.
0: Yeah, you know, most of my guys. If you want an older person,
1: yeah, you got Dottie Peoples or somebody. You gonna get on the phone?
0: No. Not I said older man. I try not to talk to the ladies. You know, because 60 ain't old no more. Them 60-year-olds are trying to talk to old Willie Moe.
1: I mean,
0: yeah, I'm at that age. I'm at a real peculiar age where they wanna give me to their daughter. But sometimes they want to keep me with them. I'm like, okay. All right, Miss Gertrude.
1: This conversation just went
0: Lord.
1: Left.
0: Hallelujah.
1: That is true.
0: Yes, it
1: I did learn something on the cruise last year.
0: Yes, Lord. I was there.
1: I'm in demand.
0: Come on. Yes, Lord. Well, you shouldn't be in demand. You know, me on the other hand.
1: No. It's all
0: me on the other hand. Yes, right. Indeed. Family, listen, when we come back, new music from BB Winans. And don't forget, next hour, we're hanging out with the legend of inspirational.

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3: Traffic is sponsored by Mothers Against Drunk Driving. I-70 eastbound heavy traffic, West Street to the south split from I-465 to the south split, 10 minutes. I-65 northbound heavy traffic, Raymond Street to the south split from I-465 to the south split, 7 minutes. I-65, I-70 collector northbound slow going between the south split and Washington Street. I-74 westbound heavy traffic, Indiana 244 to Seek Road 9 with construction. For victims of drunk and drug driving, your grief is unique. 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I'm Tom Beck with traffic for the William Moore Jr. Show on Praise AM 1310, 95.1 FM.
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7: Family, this week's flat out hit of the week is such a touching record. You're going through a storm. I just believe by faith that the storm will run out of rain. 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
1: So good.
0: Indeed. Family, well, I'm so grateful that next hour we will be hanging out with BB Winans. Yes, Lord. He's hanging out with us next hour, so make sure you stick around right now. Here's Whitney Houston, the Georgia Mass Choir. Help is on.

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1: Indy, let's take one more look at the rush hour traffic. What's the roads looking like?
2: Traffic is sponsored by Mothers Against Drunk Driving. I-70 eastbound heavy traffic, West Street to the south split from I-465 to the south split, 10 minutes. I-65 northbound heavy traffic, Raymond Street to the south split from I-465 to the south split, 7 minutes. I-65, I-70 collector northbound slow going between the south split and Washington Street. I-74 westbound heavy traffic, Indiana 244 to State Road 9 with construction. For victims of drunk and drug driving, your grief is unique. But you are not alone. 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I'm Tom Beckwood, traffic for the Willie Moore Jr. Show on Praise AM 1310, 95.1 FM.
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4: 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Come see us at the Indiana State Fair Hoosier Lottery Free Stage for the Tasha Cobbs Leonard Concert on Sunday, August 23rd. 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
0: Right here on the Willie Mo Jr. Show. Major, major love to Kenny Lewis. Family, I don't know about you, but I get excited on Thank God Thursday because we get to reflect and thank God for all of the great things that he has done. Shout out to all of the students in Georgia, right? More than 90% of students have gone back to school. August the 3rd was That's the first great. Day. So major love to all of my students, my teachers, and faculty members across this nation. We're going back to school. Teachers, can I encourage you real quick? I know that sometimes it feels like you get looked over. Can I tell you this? We cannot do this without you. And understand this. I know that celebration doesn't always come to you the way it should, but we celebrate you here on the Willie Mo Jr. Show. So every teacher, every administrator, every person, faculty member, everybody who's involved in school systems, this one's for you. We celebrate you right here on the Willie Mo Jr. Show. Okay? Happy school year. I know it ain't always exciting, but we are excited about it. Shout out to our teachers, okay? When we come back, here's a man that you can learn from. He's not a teacher, but he's been teaching us how to age with grace. Mm-hmm. BB Winans is hanging out with us next. Stick around. It's the Willie Mo Jr. Show.

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0: Just in case you didn't know, Willie Mo Jr. is on your radio, family. It is the Willie Mo Jr. Show. Family, it is Thank God Thursday, and I've been doing my best to give you amazing guests every single Thursday to keep you on your toes, to let you know that there are friends in the Flat Out family that love and adore you just as much as I do. When we come back, we get an opportunity to hang out with a true legend in gospel and inspirational music, multi-Grammy Award winner, B.B. Wynans.
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0: The Throwback BB Wine is right here on the Willie Mo Jr. Show. Mm-hmm. Family, listen, he is a voice that shaped generations of worship and soul music. Introducing now one of his new singles that is actually the flat out hit of the week this week. It's going back to that powerful BB sound. It's called All to Thee. BB Winans is here hanging out with us. What's going on, young gentlemen? How you doing?
1: Hey. Why does it that I have to come on Thursday? What if Wednesday is one of my favorite days?
2: It can't be, I'm in, BB.
1: I'm in trouble then?
0: Well, yeah. It can be Wednesday. It can just be Wednesday. We can make up our own day. No, we can't. That's sacrilegious, ain't it?
2: Yeah, no, we can't make

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2: But this man go and he goes. I, too, am a man of authority.
3: Come on.
2: Yes, Lord.
4: Real family. Real family.
2: Yes,
4: real
2: Lord. Family. So, BB, what part of the world are you in nowadays? Are you still traveling? I know that you have some things going on in London and other places, doing some concerts. Where are you now?
4: I just signed a letter, or you say contract. I'm going to go to South Africa.
2: Okay.
4: In February of next year. Very excited. It's going to be my last, I say, visit as far as singing and touring.
2: Okay.
4: You know, the old man, I just don't have the patience to be on the plane for 900 hours. Yeah. So I'm looking forward to it, but this is going to be it.
2: So you're going to do a South African run. Like, what's the difference between American runs versus South African runs? Is there a different hunger? Talk to me a little bit.
4: Oh, my gosh. It's a great difference because the appreciation, I think, for people really outside of the States are spoiled. The people outside of the States just have a little bit more appreciation because they can't come to the conference next week and come see you 20 times a year.
3: That's true.
4: So when you go that far, the appreciation and the songs, my family's songs have been very, very instrumental in with people through apartheid. And so when I first went there, I learned how much my family meant to them, and they show it, they give it. And so it's just one of my favorite places to go.
2: Wow. Hanging out with the one and only BB Wine is discussing in February. Maybe you book your tickets and get an opportunity to see him live in South Africa.
3: Come on.
2: Family, listen, when we come back, more with BB Wine. And yes, he's hanging out with your nephew on Thank God Thursday. It's the Willie Moe Jr. Show.

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4: All right, Andy, it's time to take a look at the roads for your ride home. How's traffic looking?
5: Traffic is sponsored by Mothers Against Drunk Driving. I-70 eastbound heavy traffic, West Street to the south split from I-465 to the south split, 10 minutes. I-65 northbound heavy traffic, Raymond Street to the south split from I-465 to the south split, 7 minutes. I-65, I-70 collector northbound slow going between the south split and Washington Street. I-74 westbound heavy traffic, Indiana 244 to State Road 9 with construction. For victims of drunk and drug driving, your grief is unique. 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

0: music from B.B. Wynans right here on the Willie Mo Jr. Show. All to thee right here on the Willie Mo Jr. Show. Still hanging out with B.B. Wynans. He is here. B.B., you know, this song, All to Thee, is very powerful. It seems like a very reflective offering. What was your heart when you got back into the studio here? Immediately, I told Dwight, this is amphitheater stadium music.
1: Facts.
2: It's my hymn. You know, when you're going through, you know, as you would know and understand, when you're going through a hard time, that's when the hymns kind of pick you up and put you on solid ground. Those Amazing Graces and or those songs that just have so much testimony in it, right? And so this is my current hymn all today. I've learned I can't do it on my own. I learned I don't have to do it on my own. And I've learned if I really, really trust him and give him everything, not just a little bit, but trust him with everything, I will have everything he told me I would have. Amen. So I'm at that place in my life now that, oh, I trust him with everything, man. So it's just my testimony.
0: Indeed. Did this song develop over time? I mean, you know, from the outside looking in, you look great, you work out, you financially stable. A person would say from the outside, what could a storm look like for B.B.? Right? What is a typical storm or one of the most unique storms that B.B. had to go through to get to this place where you had to get back to a hymn?
2: Right. You have to always, I learned early, you always have to be willing to be talked about. Now, everybody can be talked about.
1: That's good.
2: But you have to be willing to be talked about. I'm telling you, if you want to do anything that is significant in the kingdom of God, you have to be willing to be talked about. Who was talked about? Jesus was talked about. He asked them, who people say I am? One of them said, you the devil. So he said, not my will, but your will be done. And so that's what this song says. I'm willing to be talked about. I might as well be willing to be talked about now at 64. I've been talked about all my life, but I'm willing because he is worthy.
0: Amen.
2: Golly, he's worthy.
0: Indeed. I'm always encouraged when I get the opportunity to speak to you, bro. Like, you know, I've been blessed to be able to share moments outside of radio and just kind of see you navigate through different scenarios. And I don't ever take those lightly, and I hold them close to the chest. To those younger artists who are coming up, what would 64-year-old BB say to 34-year-old BB as he was coming up, like for younger artists who are coming up?
2: Stop worrying, and it's not about you.
0: Stop worrying, it's not
2: about you. My gosh, if somebody had told me that, I probably look a little better, would have a gray beard. But
0: it's like, I'd probably look a little better if I had a gray beard.
2: Like, if I wasn't worrying about it, and I didn't think it was all about me. Yeah. It's not all about you. And so if God placed it there, and he did, he placed the talent there, that he had a plan for it. So that's what I want to tell every person, no matter what the gift is, God has a plan. Don't worry about it. It's not about you.
0: Yeah. BB, we honor and appreciate you. Encourage the people as we leave, man of God, and just tell them to listen to the song and go download and stream it.
2: Download it, but actually listen to it. Listen to it and understand it's your story. It's not just my story, but it's your story. So you can trust giving God everything.
0: Indeed. BB Wynans, ladies and gentlemen.
1: BB Honesty.
0: BB Honest Wynans.
1: Coming to Macy's.
2: See you next Wednesday.
0: Yeah. See you next Wednesday. Love you to life, big bro. Have a great one.

0: Football is finally here. It's a preseason game, but I'll take it. I'll discuss next on The Daily Play with Joy Taylor.
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0: This is the Daily Play with Joy Taylor. The NFL watching portion of the year officially begins tonight with the Hall of Fame game. Sure, we've all been checking social media and reading up on the latest training camp reports from our team and our favorite players around the league. But aside from the usual camp scuffles, we haven't really seen a whole lot of action. And tonight, it kicks off in Canton between the Arizona Cardinals and the Carolina Panthers. Both teams have a player entering the hallowed halls this weekend. Cardinals great Larry Fitzgerald and Panthers legend Luke Kuechly join Drew Brees, Roger Craig, and Adam Vinatieri as the class of 2026. I'm excited for the game and the speeches. It was very special watching my brother get inducted in 2017. And speaking of my brother and the Canes, guess who is starting for the Cardinals? The 65th overall pick in the 2026 NFL draft out of Miami, Carson Beck. 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
4: Okay, Indy, before you head out the office, let's take a look at traffic.
5: On the north side, there's a crash on East 465 at Keystone, blocking three left lanes with solid traffic from Meridian. You're also heavy on the south side eastbound between 70 and Bluff Road. I-70 westbound, Sherman Drive to the north split, hitting the brakes. Eastbound's packed, Tibbs to the south split. Heavy traffic northbound 65, Raymond up to the south split as well. And southbound looks a little slow from MLK down to the south split. I'm Deb Snyder with traffic for the Willie Moore Jr. Show on Praise AM 1310, 95.1 FM.
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10: I called Simple Quarters, asked them to buy my house. The guy that answered the phone said that we'd have somebody over there in about a couple hours. Ron came out. Oh, I like Ronnie. Because when he walked in the door, I told him that I wanted this amount. No questions asked, you know. Non-negotiable, that's what I told him. Non-negotiable. And so he walked around and looked and come back, says, well, Miss Smith, we're going to give you just what you asked for. Done deal. Just like they say on their commercial. I was happy.
11: Hey, friend. 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Just here to let you know, we will buy your home in any condition. 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You don't have to be afraid. We'll take a look at it. 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

0: number one. So as I was perusing through these new streets, I came across a headline that sadly didn't surprise me at all. According to a recent study, a record number of adult children in the United States under the age of 35 are moving back in with their parents. You heard me right. Either because they can't afford their own place or because they want to save money due to the high and rising cost of living. Realtor.com found that in 2025, 25.2 million adults under 35 lived at home. Now, what's crazy is the research also concluded the share of adults living with their parents was higher than it was during the COVID-19 pandemic. It's also very important to note that many of these adults who are moving back in with mom and dad are employed. The problem is their wages aren't keeping up with, you guessed it, inflation. Number two, a Senate panel is set to vote today on whether to hold Dr. Anthony Fauci in contempt of Congress after he repeatedly pled the fifth, declining to answer questions during a testy hearing last week on COVID-19. Prior to the vote, the panel's chair, GOP Senator Ron Johnson, got a copy of Fauci's former iPhone from the Department of Health and Human Services, and Johnson said he hopes what's on the phone will answer questions Dr. Fauci refused to answer. Fauci invoked the Fifth Amendment more than, what, 100 times during last week's hearing. Well, we'll keep a close eye and ear on this. If there are updates that come through, I'll be sure to share them with you guys. Number three, according to the FAA and NTSB, investigations are underway into how a commercial jet full of passengers got way too close to the military helicopter carrying President Donald Trump. The Marine One helicopter took off from the Ellipse just south of the White House yesterday afternoon, but air traffic at nearby Ronald Reagan Washington National Airport continued for a couple of minutes afterward. This all according to reports. Now, it's important to note that planes are traditionally stalled at the airport, which is located about 3 miles from the White House, when the president takes off. Regarding the incident, the FAA said in a statement, quote, based on our preliminary safety review, there was a momentary loss of separation, after which the aircraft continued to move away from one another. We are continuing to review the incident and will implement any appropriate corrective actions based on our findings. Woo, close call there for President Donald Trump. Everybody be careful out there. Crazy, crazy, crazy story. If you really think about this, this is unheard of. Unheard of. So I'm interested to see overall what this investigation kind of pulls out, but just on the baseboard of what we are seeing, very, very dangerous and potentially traumatic situation that was averted here. But let's talk about it. According to the FAA and NTSB, investigations are underway into how a commercial jet full of passengers got way too close to the military helicopter carrying President Donald Trump. Want to chat about that? We can. Or if you want to weigh in on the Senate panel set to vote today on whether to hold Dr. Anthony Fauci in contempt of Congress after he repeatedly pled the fifth, declining to answer questions during a testy hearing last week on COVID-19. Want to chat about that? We can. Or if you want to talk about a new study from Realtor.com that found that a record number of adult children in the U.S. under the age of 35 are moving back in with mom and dad. Want to chat about this? If you're part of that too, like if you're one of those people that had to move back in, let's talk about it. Hit me up. Instagram and or X, formerly known as Twitter. The handle is at @Sharie_Nicole, @SHARI_NYCOLE.
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0: It is the Willie Mo Jr. Show. Thank God Thursday edition. When we come back, I'll take calls from people from all across the country who are telling us what they are thankful for. Would you like to be a part of the number? Well, call 1-877-345-7747. I'm going to slow it down. I need you to call right now. 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

0: 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Wow, shout out to PJ.
1: Come on.
0: Indeed. Family, listen, Thank God Thursday starts right now. You on the line with Willie Mo Jr. What's your name? Where you calling from?
2: Yes, my name is Nicole Folk, and I'm calling from Hanover, Maryland. And I'm thanking God for waking me up. I'm thanking God for life. I'm thanking God for grace and his mercy. I'm thanking God for my church family, Providence Baptist Church, on the corner of Pennsylvania and Lafayette and Baltimore. Okay. And I'm just thanking God for just his grace and his mercy.
0: Thank you for checking in. You're live with Willie Mo Jr., Thank God Thursday edition. What's your name? Where you calling from?
3: Hi, my name is Karen Bush. I'm calling from Jacksonville, Florida.
4: Duval.
3: And I am just thanking God that he has taken me through the process of about to get a divorce. But I'm believing God that he's going to keep me, and I'm going to still be the richest woman that he called me to be, and he's going to send me another husband that I can be a helpmate to.
0: Indeed. You kind of got at your husband on that one a little bit.
4: What do you mean?
0: She was like, she ain't divorced yet, but she was just kind of like, I bet you I get another one. Yes, Lord.
1: That's what you heard?
0: Yeah, that was kind of nice.
1: That's what you kinda heard?
0: Nice, nasty at the same time. And that's okay.
1: I didn't hear that. I just heard a woman who was thanking, it's not even trust God. She's thanking, wow.
0: Now you got it. You heard it then when you had to repeat it, didn't you? Nah, sis, you know I'm praying for you. Do me a favor, man. Listen, let that wound heal before God sees that next one. All right, let that wound heal. You know, I got in a little too fast early. Yeah, it didn't work out the way I wanted it to because I was in a rush to fill the void. Spend some time with yourself long enough. Take you about 6 months, man. Just relax and let God do what he's supposed to do. This is something that God can really, really, really get glory from. I know people don't like to say that. And here's the thing. Willie Mo is not for divorce, but I am for divorced people. So I'm challenging you. You know, do all you can until you can't anymore, and then find God in a very unique way during this time. He's going to show you who he is through this, but take some time to yourself and see what parts you played in the demise of the marriage.
1: Yeah.
0: And then he'll show up big. I love you. When we come back, I open up those phone lines again for everybody out here who's thankful for something. Call me on this Thank God Thursday and shout it from the mountaintops. It's the Willie Mo Jr. Show. Flat out.
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2: Indy, let's take one more look at the rush hour traffic. What's the roads looking like?
3: There's still a crash on the north side, eastbound 465 at Keystone, left lane, solid traffic from Meridian. On the westbound trip, just before Keystone, left lane's blocked there for a crash with heavy traffic from Allisonville Road. East side delay is running southbound on 465 between 70 and I-74. Watch for a crash on a westbound 70's ramp to south 65 at the north split. That's backing you up from Sherman Drive, and eastbound's pretty solid from Holt Road to the south split. I'm Deb Snyder with traffic for the Willie Moore Jr. Show on Praise AM 1310, 95.1 FM.
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0: Joanne Rosario still on the throne.
1: Amen.
0: Family, it is Thank God Thursday. Jeez. And a lot of my friends and family members across the nation are checking in, telling us what they're thankful for. You on the line with Willie Moe. What's your name? What are you calling from?
2: My name is Sonia, and I'm calling from Indianapolis, Indiana.
0: Love it there.
2: And I'm thanking God for my health. I'm a 5-time cancer survivor, and he spared my life. So I changed my life completely.
0: Praise God. I appreciate you checking in. You on the line with Willie Moe. What's your name? Where you calling from?
3: Hello, I am Valerie Harris.
0: Hey,
3: I am from Georgia, and I am thanking God just for life, health, strength. My sister was in the hospital for a whole month in March, and I just thank God for that miracle. I'm just thanking God because I know he's a miracle worker.
0: Wow, a whole month.
1: Yeah, bro. I remember spending an entire summer in a hospital. I empathize to anybody who's been in there that long. It's very difficult being in there that long, and you know how long you've been in there, but you still got hope.
0: So you were in the hospital for a summer?
1: Yeah. I was supposed to die when I was like 16 years old. Went to Mexico, caught a tropical disease, and it took about 3 months to find a doctor in America who could figure out how to treat me.
0: No idea.
1: Yeah, I don't talk about it a lot.
0: Well, you did just then. I appreciate it.
1: Yeah.
0: I think I've heard inklings of it, but you never got
1: it. Yeah,
0: to
1: it was just, I spent the whole summer. I lost all the weight, basically, in my body. But the thing about it was, I didn't know that they didn't think I was going to make it. So I was just entertaining people when they came to visit me. I was like, why is everybody crying?
0: Like, cause it's over. Can't tell.
1: No, they basically were like, hey, man, you know what you got? Yeah. Nobody's really survived it.
0: Yeah, come see the boy. It don't look good.
1: Yeah. But my parents believed I was going to be okay.
0: So you're a miracle boy.
1: I am.
0: So you're different now.
1: Oh, okay.
0: You've been through something.
1: Mm-hmm.
0: Yeah. Well, family, listen, when we come back, we'll get the opportunity to hang out with Sybil Wilkes.
1: Sybil Wilkes.
0: She's coming up. Stick around. It's the Willie Moe Jr. Show. Flat out.
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0: All right, Indy. It's time to take a look at the roads for your ride home. How's traffic looking?
5: Accidents north side, east 465 at Keystone, right lane still blocked with some solid traffic from Meridian. Westbound has a crash at Keystone as well. That's in the left lane. And you're heavy there from Allisonville Road. For the south side, eastbound delays run from Sam Jones Expressway to Emerson. 70 east, still pretty solid from Tibbs to the south split, and westbound between Sherman Drive and the north split. The accident on the south 65 ramp at the north split has cleared. I'm Deb Snyder with traffic for the Willie Moe Jr. Show on Praise AM 1310, 95.1 FM.
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0: It's Sybil Wilkes with What We Need to Know. Progressive candidate Abdul El-Sayed achieved a landmark victory over Congresswoman Haley Stevens in Michigan's Democratic Senate primary, setting up a high-stakes November matchup against Republican Mike Rogers. Dr. Sayed's narrow win underscores a growing shift among battleground primary voters seeking alternatives to traditional establishment-backed leadership. Meanwhile, former Representative Cori Bush failed to reclaim her seat in Missouri's 1st Congressional District after falling to Congressman Wesley Bell in a competitive Democratic primary. The former Congresswoman Bush, who made history in 2020 as that state's first black congresswoman, faced sharp campaign criticism over her legislative record and resistance to compromise. The outcome highlights ongoing political tensions between grassroots activism and establishment strategies, especially within the national black congressional representation. Escalating summer temperatures across the United States are causing unexpected flight delays and operational challenges for major airlines. On those extreme weather days, thinner, hot air reduces aircraft lift, forcing carriers to lighten passenger counts, cargo loads, or fuel weight prior to departure. Aviation experts warn that human-caused climate change will make high-temperature travel disruptions increasingly frequent at airports nationwide. From our good news file, three young Georgia brothers, ages 9 to 12, published 10 children's books to promote financial literacy before reaching high school. Inspired by home finance lessons from their parents, the trio writes engaging guides focused on earning, saving, credit, and youthful entrepreneurship. The Brown family hopes their books empower young readers to build strong character and achieve early economic independence. Carry on, young men. Wow. I'm Sybil Wilkes. Be informed. Be empowered.
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25: 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Oh.

0: Ephesians chapter 2. I think it's in Galatians chapter 6, too. Maybe I can go back there. But Ephesians chapter 2. Oh, we can read some of this, too. Let's read some of this. We got time. Y'all got time? Y'all got anywhere to be? Y'all can't go to work until 1 o'clock anyway. Sorry. And you, somebody say me. And you, he has made alive who were dead in trespasses and sins. Remember that? He made you alive. You were dead in trespasses in which you once walked according to the course of this world, according to the prince of the power of the air, the spirit who now works in the sons of disobedience, among whom also we have once conducted ourselves in the lust of our flesh, fulfilling the desires of the flesh and of the mind, and were by nature children of wrath. Do you know that you was a child of wrath? Most people know how much hell they put people through. Amen. I hope you ain't still doing it. Let's get delivered. But God, somebody say, but God, who is rich in mercy. Thank you, Jesus, for your mercy. Because he's rich. Here's why he's rich in mercy. Because of his great love with which he loves us. Man, he loves you so much. I always talk about how God must have been. How God must have been so disappointed that the earth had gotten so corrupt. Amen. That there was only 8 people who were able to be saved. He said it. We always say it's God. We say a whole lot of religious stuff. You get what I'm saying? But the Bible shows us something different. In that, the Bible said, it repented God that he made man. God, in God's head, he's like, man, I made this. This is a huge mistake. It repenting that he made man so much so that he was going to wipe everybody out. But the Bible said that Noah found favor in the eyes of God. Noah found, listen. God said, man, I'm tired of all of them. I made a mistake. Amen. The Bible said that Noah found favor in the eyes of God. Here's what that means. That means that in the midst of all that chaos, in the midst of all that devilment, amen, Noah found it in his heart to say, man, listen, man, I'm trusting in God. Amen. I'm going to do the right thing no matter what anything else looks like. And because of Noah's actions, he found favor in the sight of God. Amen. And because of one man. One. Because of one man. Mm-hmm. We here today. Yeah. I can give you some more examples. Lot. Okay. The angels went Sodom and Gomorrah. Yeah. The angels went to destroy that whole city. And Abraham was like, this is how bad it was, right? Abraham was like, Lord, man, my people down there, right? If you find, I don't remember all the numbers, but first he said, man, if you find 50 righteous people, will you not destroy the city? And God was like, if I find 50, I won't destroy the city. And Abraham was like, all right, cool. What about 30? He was like, if I find 30, I won't destroy the city. Cool. I remember Lot went up there with all the people. You get what I'm saying? We are righteous people. If you find 10 people, if I find 10 people, I will not destroy the city. He went down there. He found 3. 3 people. And what did he do? He got them out of there and he destroyed the city. Amen. All right. Let me keep going. All right. Even when we're dead and I trespass, it made us alive together. Man, this stuff keep coming up. Even when we were dead in our sins, our dead and our trespasses, he made us alive together with Christ. By grace, you have been saved. And raised us up together and made us sit together in heavenly places in Christ Jesus. Now, I ain't gonna have enough time to get to all of this, but I'm gonna say this, and then when I say it, y'all face is gonna look kind of weird, so then I'm gonna have to get into it, but try not to make your face look too weird, all right? I ain't ready to go to it yet. It says, he made us sit together in heavenly places in Christ Jesus. Let me tell you something. You sitting in heavenly places with Christ Jesus does not happen when you die or when you go to heaven. You sitting in heavenly places with Christ Jesus. Now, maybe we'll get to a little bit more of that in a second, but I want you to, you gotta understand that, because I'm gonna say something here in a little while. I'm setting y'all up. I'm gonna say something here in a little while, and I need you to grip this part. You're not waiting to sit in heavenly places. Oh, thank you, Jesus. You are not waiting to sit in heavenly places with Christ Jesus. You sit there now. Here's one of the ways you know you sit there now. You have the Holy Spirit on the inside of you. Here's how you know you have the Holy Spirit inside of you. If you do something wrong, something on the inside tells you that was wrong. That wasn't there before. Because you was wrong all your life. Amen. And you got up and did it again, didn't care about it, right? Then you gave your life to Jesus. Then you did something wrong. And then something on the inside said, you don't do that no more. So then you started to work to change that thing. That's one way you sit in heavenly places. Here's another way you sit in heavenly places. Now, this is the easiest one. You pray. If you pray, amen, you ain't praying to the sky. You ain't praying to the wall. Amen. You ain't praying to the closet. You praying to God. Amen. Now, when you pray to God, you expect what? For him to answer your prayer. Amen. That has to mean, right? Y'all ready for this?
1: Yeah, you believe.
0: Yeah, believe you believe, but that means we're going a little deeper than believe today, right? Y'all ready for this? Listen. If you pray to God, amen, and you expect God to answer your prayer, right? Amen. And say God answered your prayer. Amen. That means that you made contact with God somehow. Amen. And where is God? In heavenly places. All right. That's cool. Yeah, I thought everybody was going to clap on that, but we're going to get back to that. Amen. All right. Let's keep going. There you go. Clap in your mind. There you go. Amen. God gets that clap. Amen. Anyway, that in the ages to come, he might show the exceeding riches of his grace and his kindness towards us in Christ Jesus. For by grace you have been saved. How? Through faith. For by grace you have been saved through faith. Amen. Listen, one of the reasons that the devil had me so long, amen, is because he made me think that I wasn't saved because I was committing some bad acts. Amen. So it say, you ain't saved. You're supposed to act different. You ain't saved. Why are you doing that? You ain't saved. I mean, you get what I'm saying? So every day I was repenting. God, I wasn't repenting, man. I was on a regular basis. I was asking God to come to my heart. I must not meant it yesterday. Amen. And for so long, if you go through that for so long, amen, then you will get to a point to where you just don't believe it. How am I going to get better? Man, I ain't getting better. It makes no sense to try to do it. And it drives you all the way away. Amen. Because you're trying to be saved through works. You're trying to be saved through, hey, if I do good and if I don't mess up and if I don't commit no sin, then I'm saved. No, you got saved because you believe that Jesus Christ died, buried, rose again for you. That's how you got saved, by faith in that. The other stuff that you're going through is how God is going to get you right. Your actions, listen, I want y'all to hear this.

0: It's like math. McDonald's is now introducing all new Caesar sauce, plus an even crispier McCrispy strip. This all equals a creamier, creamy snack wrap. 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
1: You, that ain't what you do anymore. Maybe I jumped ahead a little bit. For by grace you have been saved through faith, and that not of yourself. You didn't do nothing. You see that? It is a gift of God, not of works. Remember, I just said that, not of works, unless any man should boast. I'm so saved because I do this, and I'm so saved because I do this, and man, I'm God's favorite child because I do this. No, it ain't got nothing to do with your works. Amen. You got saved through faith. Now, what you are working towards, you ready for this? Is righteousness. God has already made you righteous. Amen. What you got to do is learn how to live in the righteousness that God has already made you. Sin or sinful acts, amen, are not going to take God's love. Oh, remember, he's rich in mercy. Yes. He ain't going to fall out. He ain't going to run out. The disciples asked him, how many times should I forgive a man? He said, you forgive a man 70 times 70 in a day. Amen. So God's mercy does not run out. Amen. But I'm going full circle now. But remember, he made me so that I would seek him and that I would search, that I would find him and that I would grope for him. If I am groping for him, amen, then what I am doing is I'm trying to put myself in a position to be visited or to be, for him to be manifested to me. And I can guarantee to you, man, God ain't going to manifest himself if you got a lot of junk going on in your life. And if you got a lot of junk going on in your life, then you ain't seeking God. You ain't groping for him. Because groping for him and trying to get close to him should take you away from anything that don't look like him. Amen. Remember, seek first the kingdom of God and his righteousness, amen, and everything else will be taken care of. So if I'm going after and I'm seeking God, amen, then I'm working to live, and I ain't messing with nobody on, I ain't talking about the whole being perfect and living perfect and all that stuff and living without any sin and all that stuff. First of all, I believe you can do that. I didn't think I got a couple of them. We're not a church that walks around saying that, man, everybody continues to sin. We don't believe that. The Bible says that though our outward man perishes, our inward man is being renewed day by day. Now, what do you think that inward man is renewing you doing? It's renewing you to the things of God. That renewing of your spirit, that renewing of your inside is not wanting you to go more and more, to get more and more closer to the world. Amen. Oh, shoot. I got it. I said this. And I...
2: It's all right. Take your time.
1: Tell me about the 1 Corinthians chapter 4. We got time? Oh, yeah, we got time. Y'all good so far? Where I say turn to chapter what?

0: to spiritual people, but as to carnal. As to babes in Christ. Everybody understand that part?
1: Yeah.
0: Everybody understand what it means to be carnal?
1: Yeah.
0: Right? If you don't understand, raise your hand. I can explain real quick. All right. Let me explain in case somebody didn't want to raise their hand. What it means to be carnal is to live for God and still have a world thought process. Or to live worldly. Or to trust in worldly things. Alright? That's what it means to live carnal. Or to not believe that God can work a miracle in your life. Man, I'm going through all this stuff. Man, God ain't gonna never be able to fix this. That's carnal thinking. Does that make sense? Alright. As to babes, if you are a believer and you think carnal, please don't get mad at me. Because it's right here in the Bible. If you are a believer of God and you still think carnally, amen, here's an easy way of putting this carnal thinking, right? Carnal thinking, amen, is depending on anything else other than God. Are we good with that? If you live any other way, amen, remember, He said he put you here for an appointed time in your appointed dwelling. Why? So that you may seek him and grope for him. Remember, so it's all about him. We still on the same page. So if you are not in every situation that you're going through, if you're not trusting God to get you through it, you are living carnally. Amen. Ain't nothing wrong with that. The Bible calls you a babe in Christ. You're still learning.
1: Yeah.
0: Amen. I don't care how much you shout. Amen. I don't care about how much you do any of those things. If you don't believe that God's going to work it out, if you don't believe that God got a plan for you, if you don't believe that God can fix it, if you don't believe that there's something better for you, amen, then you are a babe in Christ because that's what he said. Anyway, as to babes, I fed you with milk and not with solid food, for until now you were not able to receive it, and even now you are still not able, for you are still carnal, for where there is envy, ooh, make sure there ain't none of this stuff in here, strife and divisions among you, are you not carnal and behaving like mere men? You see that? Well, hold on. Here's a problem. If this says, if I do all that I'm carnal and I'm behaving like a mere man, amen, then that means that there is a place in God, amen, that I'm not a mere man.
1: Amen.
0: Remember, you got access to the heavenly places, right? When you pray to God, amen, you make contact with God, who is where? In heaven, right? That's where he is, amen. So now, if you have the ability to, the Bible says that you sit in heavenly places, if you have the ability to sit and contact to sit and have contact with a real God, amen, then you are not a mere man. Oh, shoot. Turn your Bible to 1 Peter. I say it, and I give you a scripture for it. Amen. Scroll down. Go to chapter 2. I said it, and then I shouldn't have said it like that without giving you this scripture. Hold on. Are y'all still doing good? All right. 2 Peter chapter 1. All right. All right. I said it. So now I got to remember faith come by hearing, right? So you won't know, the Bible says, if they don't, if how will they know if they haven't been taught? All right. All right, let's go here. Scroll down to verse number 3. 2 Peter chapter 1, verse 3. I knew it was 1. Scroll back up to 2. Grace and peace be multiplied to you in the knowledge of God. The more knowledge you get from God, remember it says seek him first. Right? Seeking him first means seeking to get knowledge of who he is, amen, of what he can do, what he has the ability to do, of everything that he has done, right? So it says, grace and peace be multiplied you in the knowledge of God and of Jesus our Lord as his, y'all, I'll make sure everybody's seeing it. Everybody got it? As his divine power has given to us all things that pertain to life and godliness. How did he give it to you? But he's telling you right there. It says his divine power has given it to you. You see that? So now if his divine power has given it to you, amen, how do you think he gave it to you? He had to give it to your mortal body. Am I here or no? Amen. Which means that he had to somehow, some way, right? Taking of himself and imparted himself into you. Right or wrong? His divine nature has given, his divine power has given to us all things that pertain to life and godliness through the knowledge of him who has called us by glory and virtue by which have been given to us. Given means what? Past, present, or future? Given means past, right? Which means it is, he's already done it. Are we still here? Are we good? Y'all good? His divine has given to us great, exceeding great and precious promises that through these you may be partakers of what? Oh my God. Am I talking to myself in here this morning? That you may be partake. What is a partaker? A partaker means you are a part. These two are married. Those are the kings. Amen. Sister Danielle. Amen. Her name got changed to King. Her last name got changed to King. She is now a partaker of the name King. Are y'all understanding that? So this says that you may be partakers of what? Of the divine nature. Where's the divine? Remember, we talked about what? Heavenly places. We talking about understanding who you are, understanding where you are. Amen. And here's why I say that. So that the devil don't trick you out of everything that belongs to you in God. You need healing in your life. Amen. You can speak healing into your life. How? By the divine nature. Amen. That you partake of. Amen. A regular sinner can say, yeah, I'm healed. But he ain't got no divine nature. He ain't got nothing coming to him. But you can say, listen, think about it. Your divine nature gives you the ability. Amen. To speak new life to your situation. Everything that I'm saying, and I'm closing, everything that I'm saying, amen, even though it may sound different to you, you already do it. You probably just didn't know that's what you were doing. Amen. But when you pray, well, hold on. Let me say it like this. When you pray, amen, and expect God to answer, amen, you are operating in your divine nature. When you pray and you don't expect God to do it, you operating as a mere man. But you're no longer a mere man. I think I ended with this last time too. Greater is he. Right? Who is in me. Right? Than he who is in the world. Now, when you quote that scripture, right, do you believe that he is in you?
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Go back to chapter 3. 1 Corinthians chapter 3. You got it? Amen. And our brethren, let's go to verse 1. And our brethren could not speak to you

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1: 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Hallelujah. I don't know about you tonight, but

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9: Oh, boy. Yeah.
10: Hey.
11: You know what? Oh. Don't start no foolishness. It's Thursday. It's Talk Back Thursday. It's Thrive Thursday. Don't start any foolishness because it's not Foolishness Friday.
10: Oh,
11: don't be looking at me.
10: Wait a minute. You're directing that at me or yourself?
11: I'm looking dead at you.
10: I will talk.
11: Let me turn this volume up
10: Whatever. You are listening to The Legal Word with Attorney Kiki Gaither and the
11: Honorable
10: Judge Jeffrey Gaither.
11: Every I, every T that's crossed.
10: And all of the S's that are
11: and the spaces in between the words.
10: How are you guys doing today? Our line.
11: If you mean me, I'm doing well.
10: I said guys.
11: I know. That's it. Yeah, I just wanted to say.
10: 317-480-1310.
11: I am doing well.
10: 317-480-1310.
11: Those are the digits.
10: Praise AM 1395.1 Indies Inspiration.
11: You should
10: station.
11: Get closer to the mic. We're getting a lot of background noise.
10: Well, it's probably your voice reverberating.
11: No, get closer, baby.
10: How much closer can I get to it? I'm on top
11: of it. We're getting this echo.
10: It's probably from you.
11: No.
10: Yeah.
11: No.
10: So anyway, I hope everyone is having a very pleasant Thursday. Usually, you know, when you're too close to the mic, that's when it hears the pops and everything. And we are so very special. Kenny Kicks.
11: Yeah. Double K.
10: Let's give it. Oh, yes.
11: There we go.
10: Very talented man. Thank you. So we are going to kind of almost jump into everything in a
11: because we have
10: minutes.
11: A special show, but all our shows are special.
10: We
11: but
10: like
11: we have
10: to think so.
11: We have some really exciting guests, and we're looking forward to a very robust conversation.
10: So one thing that I still fail to understand, even before I became a mother, how on earth can you not put your children first? And you're talking to somebody who I didn't even think I wanted children because I always wondered where does stop. Don't do this. Not now. Not on this one. I'm talking about before I met you.
11: Okay.
10: Although I love my babies, I don't know about the choice of father. So.
11: Okay.
10: No, yeah. You all know, but anyway, I am kidding. I'm married to a mostly wonderful man. Yes, he is a great father,
11: an outstanding husband.
10: He and I do not always agree. Now,
11: I was just taking exception about your statement that you did not always want children.
10: But this is important
11: because I remember clearly the conversation.
10: Stop it, Your Honor.
11: That what you said.
10: And here's what I'm saying.
11: You said
10: too.
11: You wanted 5.
10: No, I actually said I wanted 15 when I was a teenager.
11: I'm talking about to me, you told me 5.
10: Yeah.
11: You wanted 5 children.
10: So here's what I want our audience to know.
11: We got 3.
10: It is okay to have a different parenting style, but you should never, and I am not a family therapist. I'm just talking about being a mother. And a wife. He and I, we don't always agree. But somewhere along the line, we learn to not to disagree in front of the kids. Sometimes they may hear some elevated voices, not yelling and screaming, because that is so traumatic on a child. But just, you know, and we work it out, and they always see us hug it out. Yeah. Even when we don't agree.
11: Because children will hear everything they're not supposed to hear. They'll see everything that they should not see. And they will feel things that they should not feel.
10: And, you know, kids will be kids, yeah. Even our kids.
11: Yeah, yeah,
10: you know,
11: yeah.
10: What you want them to hear, they won't hear.
11: Yeah.
10: Oh, that's what you remember? Well, what about, you yes. Just missed all of that.
11: All of that.
10: And I'm saying this because word came to me of a teenager recently, somewhere in the United States, committed suicide. And we're going to talk about this for about 30 seconds. I'm not going to go into the details, but it is my understanding that this teenager may have never heard "I love you" from the parents. You get up and all you hear is yelling and fussing and how you wish that they weren't born. You wish they had been aborted while showing preference to your other children. And anyway, it's sad. So hug your children. Tell them you love them and you are there for them. Tell yourself you are there for that. I am not a family counselor, but I have knowledge in life and dealing with these cases. And the National Suicide Hotline, as so many people may know, is 988. And Indiana has a suicide prevention lifeline. That's Indiana's suicide prevention lifeline. It is 800-273-TALK. 800-273-TALK. And if you're like me, you have to figure out what the TALK is. That's 8255. 8255. That is free 24/7 crisis counseling. Love yourself. Love yourself. And if nothing else, God loves you. And just hold on to God's unchanging hand. And for there are some teenagers and, you know, younger people who just, you know, think they have to be disrespectful to the parents. Just hold on. You'll be out there responsible for your own bills. Then you'll be trying to come back. Okay? Anyway, now switching over to news that has nothing whatsoever to do with the law. Did you see the video or did you actually see the sheep that were on the side of the shoulder of I-465 near Keystone earlier? So, like, what?
11: Yeah.
10: What?
11: And it, you know, and it said that the sheep were escaping.
10: Somebody took liberties with that.
11: There's a whole lot of sweaters out there on the highway.
10: What do I say? Exactly. What do I say about my hometown of Detroit? Dinner. That if you could catch them, I'm telling you, even though that's theft, don't do that. Man, don't do that.
11: All those lamb chops.
10: Really? So give us a couple of hot topics.

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3: Anyway, that's my soapbox on that.
4: You just have one?
3: Well, that's legal. I don't want to drag you into this all the time. So
4: no, but I remember from con law class way back. That would have been in 1984. And I can remember my professor, but anyway, he talked about the very first Supreme Court justice, who was John Marshall, and then President Andrew Jackson said that if the court is going to make some rules, then the court is going to have to enforce it. And so that same philosophy is in theory what the current president is doing. I mean, he basically is thumbing his nose at the U.S. Supreme Court rulings and basically I'm going to do what I want to do. If the court wants to enforce a rule, they're going to have to do it. And that in and of itself is ridiculously harmful and dangerous to the country, because we like to pride ourselves on being a nation of laws and rules and not a nation of men. And that really begins the degradation and the dissolution of the rule of law when the order is not respected and the rule of law is not respected. And so maybe we'll have a chance to get into that a little later.
3: That's interesting. I love, really love one of my specialty constitutional law professors when I was, you know, in law school. I had one who was very cynic. He was a cynic, so he was cynical. And then I loved Professor Knowles or something or the other like that. But he was the one, it was a seminar.
4: Yes.
3: And he said, you remember, no matter what side you're on, you are a foot soldier, what, of the Constitution.
4: Yes, yes, yes.
3: Foot soldiers of the Constitution. And so these executive orders, they're not really, as Jed Clampett might say, foot soldiering.
4: Yeah.
3: That's not what that is. So stay tuned. I think I have a lot of legal scholars who are not lawyers who listen to this station. And yeah, he's laughing about something else. And we all know, I'm calling it, that's not going to go anywhere. If he tells his people to enforce that, is going to be right back in the Supreme Court. So we have, as my husband said, a very special guest coming on. Carmen Bolden is our guest, and you guys will remember her story, Carmen Bolden Day. Hello, my love. How are you? Carmen, can you hear me?
5: I'm sorry, I can hear you.
3: Okay, hey. How are you, love?
4: Hey, Ms. Carmen, how you doing now?
5: I'm good. How are both of you?
4: We are blessed.
3: And I will just briefly say that, and I can't remember what airport that was.
4: Where were we?
3: Where were we, Carmen?
5: And we were in D.C.
3: We were in D.C.

0: That's
1: DC.
0: Right. That's right.
1: That
0: That's
1: had
0: right.
1: to have been. Was yeah. that last year or year before?
0: No,
2: no, that was this year.
0: That was May.
1: No way. I was thinking it was some other yeah. time. And she had no. a poster of her son. And, you know, one of those young African-American men that died under mysterious circumstances. Other people would say, no, maybe not so mysterious. And Carmen, there's a special reason you are calling today. There is a big event, and you can tell us about that. And if you will remind our audience of, you know, the tragedy that your family is suffering.
2: Well, I thank you for having me on your show.
1: You're welcome.
2: My son was, if anybody has not heard of him, because at the time, he didn't get publicized or national attention as he should have, because my son's name was Jelani Day. He was a grad student that was attending Illinois State University in the fall of 2021. Jelani had just been on that campus for 1 week. He had attended that school the semester before, but of course it was COVID and they didn't have in-person classes, so he did school online. My son had wanted to go off and do his graduate studies in California, or he was looking at other schools, and I had asked him if he could choose a school that was close to me so that I could see him more, because I like being around my kids. I have five children. Jelani was my fourth one. And all of my children are college graduates. Three of them have their master's, and this was Jelani going to get his master's degree. He decided to attend this university, and he was on this campus for 1 week, and my son disappeared. When Jelani disappeared, of course, this is not something, it was surreal to me, because my son is the type that he always called me. Me and Jelani talked all the time. It was a rule between me and my children. They had at least touch base with me at least once a day. And if they didn't talk to me, they always talked to each other. So, you know, I didn't have a fear, because if I didn't hear from them, I'm talking to one of them. And they would each say, well, I talked to DeAndre, or I talked to Cara, or I talked to Zaina, or I talked to Jelani. On August the 24th, August 25th of 2021, I got a phone call from my oldest son, and he asked me had I spoken to Jelani that day. And initially I had told him yes, because, like I said, I talk to my kids all the time, and I had just talked to Jelani. So he said, Mom, the police are here and they are looking for Jelani. They want to do a wellness check on him. I was like, why? And they said that somebody at his school had reported him missing. So I hang up from DeAndre and I call Jelani's phone, and it goes straight to voicemail. And Jelani had been known to have his phone on do not disturb sometime, but even if he had his phone on do not disturb, when I called that phone or when I text that phone, Jelani immediately would call me back. On that particular day, that did not happen for me. I called him. It went to voicemail. I texted him. I said ASAP, and he knows to call me back. And I never got a call back. So I was waiting. My son's, Jelani was in Bloomington, that's where he's supposed to be at, and my son, my home in which the police had checked at, was in Danville, Illinois, and
1: now you're talking about Bloomington, son, Illinois, correct?
2: Yes, ma'am. Okay. Bloomington, Illinois, that's where Illinois State University mm-hmm. is located.
0: How far is it between Bloomington, Illinois, and Danville?
2: Oh, Bloomington is like an hour and 45 minutes from Danville.
0: Okay. All right.
2: So DeAndre, my oldest son, he said, well, because I was in Belleville, Illinois, by East St. Louis, And so I couldn't get directly down there. I was further away. And so DeAndre, and it was late that night when they called me. So DeAndre and his dad, they go to Bloomington to look for Jelani. They go to his apartment because Jelani didn't live on campus, but Jelani had not listed his off-campus address as his address, or the police would have went to that address to look for him. He still had his our home address as his home address. And I'm grateful for that, because had I not been alerted that fast, I wouldn't knew that my son was missing. My son and his father went there to Jelani's apartment. Like I said, Jelani had only been on this campus for 1 week, and he had just recently moved into this apartment in July, the end of July. And he wasn't there. His car was not there. And I still had not heard from him. And by 10 o'clock that evening, the officer that was there with my son, DeAndre, I kept asking him, can we file a missing persons report? He told me that we couldn't.
1: Enough time had not gone by.
2: And yeah, that's what he said. But I later found out that is not true. That's not the procedure in filing a missing persons report.
1: I am saying what I believe that he told you.
2: Oh, yes, ma'am. Yes. That's what he told me. Mm-hmm. Yeah, that's what he told me. And he also told, I kept insisting that they do it. And he told me that they would check the hospitals, check the police stations to see if, like, he had been arrested or it was at the hospital as a John Doe. And they would do all of that. Well, we couldn't wait for them to do that because, like I said, this was not in my son's norm. So his dad and my son, they were doing that. I was calling hospitals, but because I was so far away, nobody wanted me to drive that night.
1: And what eventually happened?
2: What happened was...
1: as a result of all of the searching.
2: I ended up... Jelani's car was found 63 miles away in a town called Peru, Illinois. It's known to be a sundown town. Mm. And if you don't know what a sundown town is, it's a town where people of color are not to be located in after hours, okay? His car was found behind a YMCA in a wooded area, in a residential area that only if you knew that area, you would know to go there. His license plate had been removed, and there was no sign of Jelani. On September the 4th, after my insistence, because the police did not search for my son. They were not doing anything. You didn't hear about Jelani. I couldn't even get the local news to report about him.
1: But then you found him. Discovered.
2: No, ma'am. A body was discovered on September 4th. A body. That body was not identified.
1: It was not
2: as
1: Jelani. So has Jelani's body been identified, recovered?
2: So the body that was found on September 4th was so badly decomposed, it was found in the Illinois River, that it could not be identified. They couldn't determine if that was a black male or a Hispanic male. The body was missing teeth, the top and lower teeth. The body did not have eyeballs, did not have fingertips. The body was in a very bad state. So my husband and his brother had to get DNA tests. On September 6th, we were swabbed. However, the state of Illinois did not have the chemical to process the DNA test. So
1: in 2025? In
2: 2021.
1: Okay. I'm
2: sorry. In 2021.
1: Yeah.
2: And I said 4 weeks. So the swabbing of the DNA test was done on September the 6th. That body that they had was not identified as my son until September 23rd. So from August the 25th until September 23rd, I was looking for my son without the assistance of any police department. And at that time when that body was found, Jelani's car was found in Peru, Illinois. The body was found in LaSalle County. His wallet was found in LaSalle. His lanyard was found in a different area. And some clothing that he had on was later found on September 22nd, a mile away from where the body was found.
1: Carmen, this is so sad. Did they determine a cause of death?
2: Well, because the body was found in a body of water, they determined that he died of drowning. However, there was no water found in his lungs. Mm. My son was placed in that water.
1: See.
2: He did not get in that water on his own, of his own will.
1: So Carmen, let me ask you, and as a result of all of this, there is a foundation that was established, the Jelani Day Foundation. And
2: as a result of that, yeah, that is correct.
1: And because I want to make sure we get this all in before we have to move on. And this month is the fourth annual fundraising gala. Some people say gala.
2: It is.
1: It's gala. But so tell us about that in about 2 minutes.
2: Okay, so the foundation, it was birthed from my pain because, like I said, nobody should have to go through the things that I went through. When Jelani went missing, there was also a young lady that went missing at the same time. Her name was Gabby Petito. And mm-hmm. you heard about her all over the news.
1: You
2: there
1: still
2: was
1: hear
2: the
1: about
2: FBI
1: her.
2: And everybody was, yeah, and everybody was looking that. For her.
1: And let me
2: but
1: say.
2: But nobody was looking for
1: yeah,
2: Jelani.
1: And they should be talking about her as well as Jelani. They should talk
2: yeah.
1: about, you know, everything. And so what's happening August 22nd?
2: No, on August 22nd, then we're going to have the fourth annual fundraising gala for the Jelani Day Foundation. It's going to be all black this year. It was usually all white, and that was because that's something that Jelani asked of me before he passed away. He wanted me to have a party. He wanted to have a party, and he told me that he wanted an all-white party. So normally in the past 3 years, we've had an all-white gala. This year, this would have been the year that Jelani would have turned 30, and I know he would have done something different. So
1: and
2: we
1: tell
2: changed
1: us,
2: the color this year to
1: tell us,
2: black.
1: I'm sorry. Tell us where this is, and you have a special guest speaker.
2: Yes, ma'am. It's going to be held in Broadview, Illinois, which is a suburb in Chicago, Illinois, and where our guest speaker is going to be Attorney Benjamin Crump. He came in after Jelani's body was found to help bring, to amplify Jelani's name and to bring more attention to the case because we did not get the due diligence in Jelani's case that we should have. And to this day, we do not know what happened to Jelani. I don't know why I had to bury my son. I don't know who did it. So we're still seeking answers in the death of my child.
1: Okay, let me give this information. That is 4 p.m. is the cocktail hour. 5 p.m. is the dinner. And it is at the Red Door Meeting Place. And that is 1519 1519 Roosevelt Road, as you said, Broadview, Illinois, 60156. Again, that is the Red Door Meeting Place, 1519 Roosevelt Road, Broadview, Illinois, 60155. You can find out information for tickets and or tables by visiting www.thejelanidayfoundation.org. Jelani's name is spelled J as in joy, E L A N as in nice, I, and then dayfoundation.org. www.jelanidayfoundation.org. I believe I read the tickets are $75.
2: That is correct. Tickets are $75. And if you can't make it, please go to the website and make a donation. You can make donations at the website. We are trying to make sure that we can be of assistance to any families that would have to go through such a traumatic time as this, and we want to be able to assist them in ways that we were not being that we were not assisted when I was looking for my son.
1: That is wonderful. We continue to pray for your strength, and you know, pray that this nonsense just stops. So God bless you, and you stay in contact. Okay.
2: Thank you so much.
1: Thank you. Well, take care.
0: Wow.
1: Okay. Wow. That's, I wish we were able to go, but
0: yeah,
1: we just got so much on our plate.
0: I have a lot of questions too. I mean, just, it's possible to drown without water being in your lungs, but I know that a body that stays in water makes death determination very, very difficult. And I just wondered if they were, I got the impression, I thought at first that Crump was on the case, but it doesn't sound like it. So, wow, just a lot of questions, lots of questions. I mean, just the circumstances of the clothing, the keys, the wallet and all that would suggest a homicide.
1: Well, I mean,
0: but there's,
1: yeah,
0: you know, there are questions. I mean, I guess you could
1: and that's
0: go
1: what this
0: here
1: fundraiser
0: and drop your clothes off, go here and do that.
1: That she's talking about.
0: Yeah.
1: You know, he just didn't go over there. I mean, because look, everything was found in a different location.
0: Yeah.
1: I don't know what the authorities are doing, but that's one thing that this gala is trying to do, is to raise awareness and to help people.
0: Fun, so, traditional, yeah.
1: Okay, and then we have a
0: so we, you know, and the connection is that our second guest is Mr. Caden Brown, who we also met at our at the same conference in Washington, D.C., the same conference that we met Carmen Bolden Day. We met Mr. Caden Brown.
1: Okay, just a moment, please. Do we have a caller, Kenny? Do we have a caller? They may want to make a comment. Okay. Hi, caller. You have a question or a comment?
3: Hello, hello, two of my favorite people.
1: Hey there, how are you?
3: Yes, sir.
0: M-Hotel.
3: Ooh-wee, that was, man, I'm so sorry to hear that story. Person who's traveled a lot through St. Louis, Illinois, Southern Illinois. I used to go to SUI and kick it back in the day when I was going to Lincoln, and we used to go to SUI. And
1: you went
3: fun.
1: To Lincoln? Austin went
3: yeah, I was
1: to Lincoln
3: for a year and a half in Jeff City, Missouri. Yeah, I went to Lincoln for a year and a half. We used to go to SUI and other places. I mean, you know, she is right about some downtowns. You know, I just wanted to make this comment. They're looking for something happened with another young man named Lancaster, I think is his last name. I just read the story in Mississippi. Supposedly he went hunting with his white friends and he was shot and killed, and they say, well, he fell out the tree on his gun. And then the story was changed, and they said that they heard the gun fire behind him. One of the person said they heard him shot while they were walking in front of him. And so these stories, because what got me when you're at the end and say you hope this nonsense stop, it's just really ridiculous. It is really ridiculous. But I want to go back to that point where she talked about the sundown towns up here in the north. And you know, we talk about the book, the name of the book, the travel book that they had back then.
1: The green,
3: my dad left Alabama in 1954 and came to Gary to get to find work and ended up going to college in Chicago, Roosevelt and stuff like that. But my father told me, and if he was here today, he would say it loud and proud, that the racism up here in the north
1: was probably worse
3: than what he faced in the south. And so when we hear these stories about sundown towns, most people only apply it to the south.
1: Right.
3: And that's not the case. Okay. And so I just want to amplify that. Anybody listening, whatever the case may be, if you got children out there, they're running up and down the road, doing road trips, this and the third, they need to really be careful and be understanding what their surroundings are. And some places just don't go if you can. Don't know what happened. That young man sounded like maybe he was accosted. You know what I'm saying? Because I'm sure he must have been wise enough to stay away from places. Definitely being probably from the Chicago area. But for the most part, the misnomer is, Because my mother, even my mother, 84, she'd be like, well, you didn't, you know, you only lived in the South here or there. You really didn't raise in the South. And I was like, Mama, Daddy said the North was worse than the South. Mm-hmm. And then she won't say nothing. Mm-hmm. And then King said the same thing. He faced more racism in Chicago than he did in Birmingham. So I just want to throw that out there, people. We up in the North. Let's don't think that there's not a lot of sundown areas around here that are probably worse than in the South. It really isn't. I just pray you're right, that this stuff does stop, because something has to stop. Thank you for taking my call. You all wonderful. Appreciate you.
1: Oh, thank you for sharing that word, because my parents were from Alabama before going to Detroit. And I know my girlfriends and I wanted to take a trip. They had attended TSU and just wanted to be the girls. And my father said, no, I'm going. And I'm, no, Daddy. But see, the young people, I get it now. And he went. And he didn't go unaccompanied. You know, he had some protection with him. So, but anyway, yes, thank you. And especially since school is starting. Okay. Thank you. Hello.
0: Yeah, all right. So we have Caden Brown and in the lobby. Caden, are you there?
4: Hey, how you guys doing?
0: Doing well, man. Thank you. Thank you for making time out of your busy schedule. Thank you for you know, sharing your testimony. As I was saying, you
4: my
0: know,
4: pleasure.
0: We, yeah, man, we my wife and I, we attended a conference on Coalition of Youth Justice in Washington, D.C. earlier this year. And at one of the breakout sessions, reception. And this young man got up and began to, he was introduced and got up and began to make a presentation about his lived experiences in the child welfare system. And after about a minute or so, he held the attention of every single person in the room. I mean, people were still. People stopped eating, they stopped drinking, and he had the full attention. And the people in the participants in the room were lawyers and judges and probation officers and court personnel, prosecutors and guardian ad litem and service providers from all across the country who met in Washington, D.C. for a 3.5-day conference. And we talked about youth justice and collaterally associated issues. And so Mr. Brown got up and began to speak and talk about his life and his life in the system. And I was completely blown away. And so we happened to run into him at the elevator. So we exchanged information and we've been chit-chatting over these the past few weeks or so, with trying to schedule a time we should come in and talk about, because he has not only is he a dynamic presenter and has a dynamic personality, as well as a fascinating testimony. But he's an author, a published author. He has a book, The Kid in the Courtroom, and I have not read the book in its entirety. But it's about. Well, I should let you know, Caden. You know, enough of me. People don't come in to hear me; they want to hear the guest. So. you know, I can run my mouth indefinitely. Yeah, baby, be quiet about that. So, Gayton, tell us about the book and tell us about your lived experiences and the bit.
4: 100%. So, The Kid in the Courtroom is a children's picture book. And like you said, it's inspired by my own experience after navigating my parents' divorce at 6 years old. The story follows this 6-year-old boy who is named Justice in the story as the protagonist. And he's one day thrust into this very complex legal matter where he begins to notice that the agency he used to have over his time and where he was no longer belongs to him because he is now being negotiated over as property in a custody battle between his parents. And so it follows his journey and all of the feelings that come with being a young person, a human being, having decisions made about your life without your voice. And that informed all of the work that I do now in juvenile adjudication and diversion, representing other young people in the courtroom. And so that's the presentation that you got to hear Judge Gaither when I was in D.C. presenting. But this book follows that journey that started it all.
0: And so explain to the audience now about what you mean by representation, because I was initially confused because I thought that you were a lawyer and had, you know, and were doing all these things, but that's not quite accurate.
4: Not inaccurate. I'll explain. One of the things I was able to do this year that explained it very well was a TED Talk at Brown University. And it's called When Kids Lead the Courtroom. Basically, there is a pilot program in Oakland County, in Michigan, which is my state, that allows young people who are currently scholars of law, you know, people who are studying the law,
0: yes,
4: to participate in diversion mediation. And basically, for anyone who is listening and might not know what that means, that is a judge that has discretion over the way that the case is handled. And so when we have a first-time misdemeanor offending young person, they committed a small, petty offense, right? And it's their first time doing so. The judge decides we should give them another opportunity to address and adjudicate this issue outside of the formal and traditional legal process. And it invites young people in this program, the teen court program. It invites other young people in to execute a peer-driven justice efficacy model, meaning we recognize that peer pressure is often the main reason that young people commit crimes. And so we want to use that same exact peer pressure in the positive aspect, where we allow young people to help each other navigate out of these offenses so that it doesn't happen again. And we've seen a 90% success rate in reducing youth recidivism in our program.
0: Wow. Wow. Now, how long has the program been in existence?
4: The program, this is what's interesting. There are different renditions of this program across the country that have been running for quite some time, but nothing to the caliber of Oakland County's, and that's been in existence for over 5 years now.
0: Okay. So would you consider the Oakland County experience to be like the nation's leading teen court function?
4: 100%. And that's the model that I've been traveling around the globe for the past 3 years now advocating for. It is what made my story come into the public eye. As soon as I first began, I was 16 years old. Beginning to adjudicate these cases on behalf of first-time misdemeanor offending youth. And that story quickly caught the attention of the media, where they're looking at Oakland County saying, what is this that they have going on and why is it so effective?
0: So at age 16, let me paint the picture so I can accurately understand this. So at age 16, you are representing other youth who've been charged with misdemeanors in a diversion court atmosphere. Is that accurate?
4: And winning.
0: Let's not leave that out. And so, first time offense and it's misdemeanor. And so is there a prosecutor or is there someone from the prosecutor's office present? And is there arguments and what kind of arguments are being made?
4: That's a great question. And so, again, I always will point people to the TED Talk called When Kids Lead the Courtroom, because I outline exactly the structure. Teen court looks just like a traditional court. There's a prosecutor, and this all happens before an actual judge presiding,
0: sure,
4: like yourself, Judge Gaither.
0: Sure.
4: The only way that this program works is if a judge who would have had this case in the traditional court allows it to be deferred.
0: All right. A case comes and then the judge can assign this to this teen court function. And then
4: that's right.
0: And then it gets treated informally. OK, so the kid is there and the kid's parent or guardian is present and you're there and there's a prosecutor and you all discuss what?
4: Absolutely. So it still happens in the same way as it would in any other setting, besides the fact that there's no trial. In order, part of the eligibility for a teen court diversion is that the young person has to admit that they made this mistake.
0: Acceptance of responsibility.
4: This isn't a trial. Yes, they have to accept responsibility. This isn't a trial where we're going to figure out whether or not this young person is guilty.
0: Understood.
4: This is a misdemeanor. It's low level. And so the point of it is to turn them around so they don't have to go through formal sentencing.
0: Sure. So basically at this
1: point,
0: you're
1: listening to The Legal Word with Attorney Kiki Gaither and the Honorable Judge Jeffrey Gaither.
0: So basically at this point, you're going to decide what service that the child is going to participate in.
4: Exactly. These proceedings are basically sentencing.
0: And so you've been doing this for about 5 years now.
4: I've been doing it for 5 years, and I took a break this year to be on tour for The Kid in the Courtroom, which is why you saw me in D.C.
0: Oh, okay. Okay. So what's next for you?
4: You know, anytime that I'm asked that question, I don't allow myself to answer it.
0: Oh, okay.
4: Because part of what is so important about this moment, specifically with The Kid in the Courtroom, is it's the book that I wrote that I needed at the age of 6 years old.
0: Mm.
4: It's the book I needed when I was navigating the magnitude of the courtroom, yet having the least voice in it. And I've grown up to be the person with the strongest. And in this moment, my core responsibility and assignment is to be 100% present for all of the young people who are who I was.
0: Oh, I get that. I get that. So,
4: and so I'm not thinking about the future quite yet, Judge.
0: I understand perfectly. So let me ask you an introspective question. What mm-hmm. would you, at this age now, what would you say to that 6-year-old boy?
4: Fantastic question. I would repeat the creed of my nonprofit organization, which also became the publisher of this book.
0: Mm-hmm.
4: Young people, kids, you, 6-year-old Kaden, deserve to be heard in decisions that define your life.
0: Okay. So what was the moment that you realized that your voice mattered, and how did that shape your current work?
4: Interestingly, I don't have a pinpoint moment of when I knew my voice mattered. I always did.
0: Yeah.
4: I always knew that what I had to say should have counted more than anyone else's, because I'm the one getting shifting back and forth between my parents' homes like an Amazon package.
0: Mm. Mm.
4: I knew my voice mattered. I was waiting on the adults to figure that out.
0: Well,
4: and so,
0: go ahead. Uh-huh.
4: What moment I do have to point back to is when I arrived home one day. I came home to my mother, and I had tears arriving in waves. And I asked her, I say, why is this happening? Why do I have the least amount of say in a decision that impacts me the most? And she responded to me with the 5 scariest words I had ever heard in my life.
0: Mm.
4: She said, this was the judge's decision. And at that moment, I knew that I was going to become a judge. I knew that I was going to get involved in the legal system in some way.
0: Yeah.
4: Because currently, obviously, the voices of young people do not matter enough.
0: Well, you know, we were just at National Council of Juvenile and Family Court Judges annual convention in Nashville, Tennessee, just a couple of weeks ago. And youth engagement and youth voices in court was one of the workshops. In fact, I led the workshop on youth engagement, and that was the central theme or the tenet of the conversation, how to engage youth in the court and how to engage youth out of the court. But that is a continuing conversation that judges across the country are having. And, you know, it has to be some intentionality to it. I mean, if you, as a judge, if you want to engage youth, you have to listen more and talk less. I mean, it's not rocket science. But let me ask you this, though, from a youth.
4: Well, let me ask you this before you
0: go ahead. Go ahead. Yes.
4: How many young people were in the room?
0: None.
4: Correct.
0: None. I mean, And purposefully so. I mean, it's not that they were excluded, but this was a conference for, I mean, the National Council of Juvenile Family Court Judges is the oldest judicial organization in the country. Right.
4: Absolutely.
0: Yeah, we just celebrated 90 years of existence. And so it's, I wouldn't say, I understand the point that you're making, but the lack of youth being present, I don't think is a negative. Hold on.
4: I hear that.
0: Okay, we have a caller. We have a caller.
4: Go ahead.
1: Perhaps. Wait. Yes, we do have a caller.
0: Yes, caller, welcome to the show.
5: Hello, Judge. This is Guy calling.
0: Oh, hey, Guy. How you doing, sir?
5: Trying to make it.
0: I understand.
5: Real quick, these are some challenging stories on tonight. I just wanted to say that Judge Wilbur Grant from long ago, one of my relatives, but I was always impressed by the fact that he would never allow a divorce in the month of December because of Christmas time.
0: Mm.
5: And that's, you know, that was kind of unusual at the time, and I don't know if any judge still does that, but I just wanted to mention that, you know, that he always had that empathy and had that as one of his modus operandi, I guess.
0: Oh.
5: He was a Marion County Superior Court judge
0: right.
5: at the time,
0: right.
5: back in the day.
1: Well, thank you for that. We have another caller, Guy, and then I'm sure Jeffrey will get back with Mr. Brown. Oh, no, we don't have another caller. Okay.
0: Well, that was interesting about, I have absolutely never considered that about granting divorces in the month of December.
1: I think that judges are pretty kind of considerate when that's a rough time.
0: Sure.
1: From Thanksgiving.
0: Sure.
1: On the rest of the holiday.
0: The holiday season is difficult enough as it is.
1: And surprisingly, I am seeing that a lot of parties are able to work that out a little bit better, but don't forget we have the Indiana Parenting Time guidelines, and I would encourage everyone to read that. I tell my clients to download that onto your phone because the situation is going to come up. Anyway,
0: yeah,
1: we have about three minutes.
0: So, Kate, let me ask you this. What gives you hope about the next generation of judges and child advocates and court personnel, certainly with the issue of youth voices?
4: Yeah, you know, I think kind of back to our conversation before about the conference is that the intention is there, right? They carved out space in that conference to talk about how we include youth voice. I think the way we follow through on our intention is by recognizing that the best people to tell you how to include young voices are young people.
0: Mm. Mm.
4: And so you cannot try to make decisions. It just furthers my thesis of why I do the work that I do is
0: yes.
4: because you're, again, having conversations about how to include young people without young people. And it's very important that the people that are going to be impacted by the decisions being made are a part of the decision-making process. And so we need less young people in the current, you know, family court system, and I can speak to this myself, are kind of treated as decorative. We are present, but as background ornament.
0: Oh, yeah.
4: We are not actually invited to provide our opinion on any of that, even though it affects us most.
1: What about in camera?
0: Well, that's, you know, that's discretionary up to the judge. But, you know, wife said, you know, what about in camera? You know, I think that maybe a conversation needs to be had about codifying a formal way in which the voices can be considered. So tell us again, before in our limited time, the name of your book, where can it be found, and how can people follow you?
4: 100%. The name of the book is The Kid in the Courtroom. It can be found anywhere books are sold, Amazon, Barnes & Noble. 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
0: Okay. And how can people follow you?
4: They can follow me. I'm hard to miss. If you find me at TheCaydenBrown, The Cayden Brown, just about anywhere.
0: Okay. Okay. And so, you know what, Cayden, I'm going to put out there in the universe, if you won't, I'm going to claim it. So when you become a practicing attorney, I'm looking forward to all the changes that you will make to the legal process and how it will be an improvement and will be inclusive, and judges everywhere will be even more progressive about consideration of the voices and ideas, hopes, and dreams of youth as they find themselves in the court proceedings.
4: Absolutely. Thank you.
0: Yes, sir. Yes, sir. And do you have another book in you?
4: funny. Just like I said before, I'm not thinking about that right now.
0: Okay. I'll leave that alone.
4: You know, I think it was important to me that the first book I ever write be something for the youth that need it, that I used to be, right? But I do think a long form, not a picture book, but something for the adults so I can yell at them a little bit, that might be in me.
0: Understood. You've been listening to The Legal Word with Kiki Gaither and with host Jeffrey Gaither. Final thoughts, baby.
1: May the Lord watch between me and thee while we are absent one from another. God bless.
0: All right. Thank you very much. Yeah. Bye-bye, everyone.
6: You've been listening to The Legal Word with Kiki Gaither, brought to you by the Law Office of Kiki Gaither. If you need help with criminal, custody, child support, divorce, juvenile, and small claims, we help with that and more. Call 317-777-1826 today.
7: The preceding program was paid for by the Law Office of Kiki Gaither. The views and opinions expressed in this program are those of the hosts and guests and do not necessarily reflect the views of Urban One Incorporated, Radio One, or any of its subsidiary companies.
8: WTLC AM, W236 CR, Indianapolis. End your day with peace, prayer, and praise. 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Indigo, boldly moving Indy forward with praise. AM 1310, 95.1 FM, Indy's inspiration station.